0: اللي مساوا. When the Spaniards came, they had a Portuguese navigator in the name of Ferdinand Magellan come over, and he brought with him the image of the small Jesus, what we call Santo Niño. He brought that and he introduced Catholicism along with the, all the friars that came with him. So we look at more than 500 years from that time. And we see around 8 out of 10 Filipinos are Catholics.
1: From the mid-16th century, the Philippines was under Spanish colonial rule for nearly 300 years. During this period, Catholic missionary work spread throughout the region, and Manila gradually grew into an important center of Catholicism in Asia. And on the morning of April 19, 1839, a group of 8, including Kim Dae-gon, fellow seminarians, and priests, arrived at the port of Manila. Through a letter sent by Father Libois, who arrived to the superiors of the parish, we were able to catch a glimpse of the circumstances surrounding their arrival in Manila.
2: Dear Fathers, because of the trouble that broke out in Canton and Macau following the opium trade, Father Legrégois must have already informed you of the fear he experienced and of the reasons why I came to Manila with Fathers Calery and De Flesh from the Procuration, along with 3 Cochinchina seminarians and 2 Chosun seminarians. The Dominican Order of Kindness. We visited the Governor General and the Vicar General, both of whom welcomed us very warmly. The Vicar General even showed his generosity by immediately offering each of us 50 mass stipends.
1: What then was Manila like at the time Kim Dae-gon and his group arrived there?
0: The city of Manila is very important and was very important at that time in 1839. As you would know, the Manila Acapulco lived in this area for 2 centuries. So it was a center of trade plying along this line. So we take pride in a lot of exchanges that took place between the Philippines, some countries in Asia, and some countries in Europe and Latin America.
3: 그러니까 필리핀이 요충지죠. 그래서 필리핀은 당시에 서세 동점 시절에도 당시 이제 여러 나라가 뭐 네덜란드도 오고 했는데 스페인이 이제 강하게 지배를 하게 돼서 당시에 갈리온 무역이라고 해서 세계가 마드리드에서 마닐라 그리고 멕시코 시티 이렇게 세계 최선진 도시의 무역망이 형성이 되는 거예요. 필리핀이 가장 마닐라가 동아시아의 진주라고 중개 무역에 부가 많으니까.
1: Kim Dae-gon and his group stayed for 2 weeks at the Santo Domingo Church and Convent. Afterward, they left Manila and moved to a quieter place to continue their theological studies. The place they moved to was Lolomboy.
0: Lolomboy in Bocaue, Bulacan is about 30 kilometers away from Manila. So in today's time, it will take you more than an hour to go there. Lolomboy or Bocaue, Bulacan is now host to a lot of cultural dimensions. It's also a center of trade in the province of Bulacan. It's famous for producing fireworks. And it's also famous for a lot of our snacks.
1: In fact, Kim Dae-gon had suffered from health problems since his years in Macau. According to records left by Father Libois, who was responsible for his education, he was constantly afflicted with headaches and back pain at the time.

0: Korea Initiative.
1: The future is already in motion. Intelligence redesigns reality. Life expands beyond limits. Culture moves the world. Our vision reaches into the infinite. Together, we will go even further.
0: The K Initiative.

바닥이 안 보여야지. 이건 무가 이제 무가 숨이 죽으니까 얇아져요.

0: debate over the weekend.
1: The economy is expected to expand 2.5% this year.
2: Boosting Korea's ties with its global partners on the sidelines of the status UN summit.
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5: For thousands of years, one breath has endured. More than a martial art, it is the Korean way of life. Taekwondo, connecting the world. Smarter than ever, new future. Connecting the world through a single movement. The spirit of Korea meets the boundless energy of K-pop. No longer just a sport, Taekwondo is at the heart of K-culture, bringing Korea's spirit to the world. A beautiful culture, connecting heart to heart. We now strive to safeguard Taekwondo's community training culture as a treasured heritage for all humanity. The pride of Korea, Taekwondo.

0: Hello and welcome to our morning edition of Arirang News. We begin with these stories making the headlines at this hour.
1: U.S. President Donald Trump says North Korean leader Kim Jong-un has responded to his overtures for talks. This comes after he ordered the Pentagon to scale back joint military exercises with South Korea, citing the cost of the drills and Seoul's refusal to take part in actions against Iran. South Korea's ruling Democratic Party has elected Kim Min-seok as its new leader, after he defeated rival Jeong Chung-rae in Monday's vote. Kim, who served as prime minister under President Lee Jae-myung, pledged unity and vowed to help advance the Lee administration's agenda. Torrential rain has battered South Korea's southern regions. Kodae received more than 800 millimeters of rain from Saturday through Monday morning, triggering a deadly landslide that killed one person and forced hundreds of residents to evacuate.
0: U.S. President Donald Trump says North Korean leader Kim Jong-un has responded to overtures for dialogue between Washington and Pyongyang after giving orders for the United States to substantially reduce joint exercises with South Korea. Our Cho Young-un starts us off.
2: U.S. President Donald Trump said Monday that North Korean leader Kim Jong-un had responded to his request for a dialogue between the United States and North Korea. Speaking to reporters in the Oval Office, Trump was asked whether he had received a response from the North Korean leader.
3: How do you know he hasn't responded?
4: Has he?
3: Yeah, he has.
2: When asked where the talks currently stand, Trump said they were very positive. Trump offered no further details about when or how Kim responded or what the North Korean leader said. He did say that Kim has always treated him with great respect.

0: and added that the two leaders have a good relationship. Trump also defended his decision to scale back joint military exercises with South Korea, saying the move would make the situation with the North safer.
1: No, I'm making it much safer. You see, I'm actually making it much safer. Kim Jong-un has always treated me with great respect, and we met on numerous occasions, actually, two primary occasions, spoken and spent time. I understand him. He understands me. You're doing war games. I get along with him.
0: Trump called for fairness, citing South Korea and NATO allies and arguing that the U.S. cannot continue protecting other countries without greater support from them. Earlier Sunday, Trump said in a post on Truth Social that he had instructed Defense Secretary Pete Hegseth to substantially reduce joint military exercises with South Korea. Trump said he was not happy about U.S. participation in the exercises, citing the cost and his very good relationship with the North Korean leader. He also claimed that South Korea had recently declined to join the United States in the denuclearization of Iran. Trump also emphasized that the United States maintain a good relationship with South Korea as well. Cho Young-in, Arirang News.
2: And now for more on U.S. President Donald Trump ordering the Pentagon to scale back joint drills with South Korea, we're joined today by Professor Andrew Millard, head of department at the Department of International Relations at Taiwan National University. Professor Millard, thanks for coming on today.
3: Good morning. Thank you for having me.
2: So, President Donald Trump has ordered cuts to joint drills with South Korea. So before we get into detail, some experts suggest this could carry a high cost with relatively little benefit. What's your take on this, and how could scaling back these exercises affect security on the Korean Peninsula?
3: So there's a few different things we should look at here. Firstly, this has come a little bit out of the blue. So just last Friday, the Americans and Koreans gave a press conference saying, oh, everything's going ahead as normal. So this has come a little bit out of sort of left field. However, when it comes to the costs, in the short term, I don't think we'll really see any major costs. I think the actual costs will be the physical costs. So as Donald Trump is saying, he wants to reduce the money being spent. So any sort of reduction will save some financial costs. But however, in the short term, I don't think it will be too costly, because actually, if we go back, even back 30 years to the mid-1990s under President Clinton, even then President Clinton also reduced some of the annual drills. Donald Trump in his first term in office, so 2018-2019, also reduced and stopped the annual drills then. During COVID, they were also dropped back. So we've had several examples in the past where these drills either have been reduced or just postponed, and it hasn't caused any major long-term disruption. Where the long-term disruption here could come in is the fact that, what are these drills for? These annual drills are about deterrence, showing North Korea that the U.S.-South Korea alliance is very strong. We have all of these capabilities. And very importantly, we have readiness. The South Koreans and the Americans, they can coordinate, they can use all of these new technologies. And this is where this could be quite costly for this instance, because in these current drills, they were potentially looking at sort of using new drone technology, electronic jamming, the sort of things we're seeing used in Ukraine, where the North Koreans are gaining invaluable experience in real-time warfare use. So the fact that we could see reduction, where there could be some reduced sort of coordination between the U.S. and South Korea, this is where there could be more long-term costs.
2: Right, and Trump says North Korean leader Kim Jong-un has responded to this, and he also talked about how he has good relationship with Kim. So do you think we could see talks between the United States and North Korea in the near future?
3: It's possible. The fact that President Trump and Kim Jong-un have a good relationship. Now, we should be careful when we say they do have a good relationship. North Korea hasn't said it. Anything. So Donald Trump did say today that North Korea has responded But there's been no official word from North Korea. There's also been no official confirmation from anyone else in the US either. But really, we should be asking, what is this good relationship actually producing? And at the moment, it's not producing anything of benefit, especially to the United States. Potentially, you could say it's producing benefits for North Korea. It's giving them time, allowing them to further deepen their security guarantees with Russia and China, build their capabilities further. And so if we talk about having a new sort of summit, new talks between the US and North Korea, the US is going to have to offer North Korea something substantial. Now, this could be either ignoring denuclearization, just taking that off the table completely, which would be quite ironic considering what is happening in Iran at the moment, or the US would have to offer quite substantial sanctions reductions. But either way, we're going to see, if there are some talks, something quite substantial of benefit to North Korea, maybe not so beneficial to the US and South Korea.
2: I see. And Trump also talked about, said this cutting back of joint exercise is because of Seoul's refusal to support his push to denuclearize Iran. And some analysts say this is a sharp turnaround from how his administration has viewed South Korea in recent months. So does this signal a broader shift in Trump's view of South Korea?
3: So the first thing is, so Donald Trump in his post on Truth Social said that South Korea just said, oh, no, thanks, we don't want to help you there. Now, this isn't necessarily true. This is sort of Donald Trump's more simplistic style. Actually, the South Koreans, they've said, no, look, we have our processes, we have our procedure, legal procedures that we have to go through. We are looking into this. We haven't said no. We also haven't said yes. Okay. But they are looking into this. So this one we need to be a little bit careful about. Now, does this signal a broader shift in Trump's? I would argue no. Even since Donald Trump's first term in office, Donald Trump has been quite negative about South Korea in terms of trade, but also in terms of defense, security. Very regularly, he said South Korea does not pay enough for American troops in South Korea, doesn't pay enough for these annual drills. So in terms of that, we would actually say, this is sort of just that sort of swing where sometimes Donald Trump is happy with South Korea. So a couple of months ago in the G7, President Trump, President Lee had dinner together. They were talking about golf invitations. Trump gave Lee a pen. Things were very good, but then suddenly say, no, they need to spend more on defense. So I think, no, it doesn't really show a broader shift in his perspective.
2: And as for inter-Korean relations, President Lee Jae-myung called for talks with North Korea on officially ending this Korean War in his Liberation Day address. But North Korea has remained silent. What's your take on this proposal, and how likely is it, do you think, it's going to gain traction with North Korea?
3: So this one, again, sort of is a continuation of sort of the Democratic Party's sort of way to try to engage with North Korea. So I think presently he's trying to show North Korea that this is a very different administration to the previous Yoon administration, which was not so engaging. And like I said, just that general continuation, if you go back sort of 30 years of Democratic parties in Korea trying to engage and bring North Korea into the negotiations. Now, again, for North Korea to respond, what is South Korea have to offer? While it's, again, very similar to the US, this idea of denuclearization has to be completely off the table. So actually, this is quite a good strategy from President Lee, because this sort of agreement, North Korea doesn't have to give up any sort of material assets. It wouldn't have to mention denuclearization at all. And so this is possibly a way where they can bring North Korea in. But again, what is the benefit for North Korea to do this? At the moment, with its continuing security guarantees from Russia, from China, it doesn't need to do this. It would want to see some more benefits in order to come back to the table.
2: I see. All right, Professor Miller, thank you so much for your time and insight today. We appreciate it.
3: Thank you very much.

0: The yield on 30-year U.S. Treasuries climbed to its highest level in nearly two decades on Monday, as investors grow increasingly concerned about rising government debt and persistent inflation. The yield on the benchmark long-term bond rose 3 basis points to 5.29%, its highest since 2007, and close to the 5.44% peak reached before the 2009 global financial crisis. The move reflects a broader trend across global bond markets, as investors demand greater returns to compensate for swelling government debt and inflation that has remained above the Federal Reserve's target. Those inflation concerns are also raising expectations that short-term interest rates could remain elevated for longer. Korea's ruling party begins a new chapter under newly elected Kim Min-seok's leadership, with unity and policy coordination emerging as key tests following a closely fought race. Our Moon Hye-ryun went to the Democratic Party's national convention in Daejeon to file this report.
1: The ruling Democratic Party has chosen Kim Min-seok as its new leader. Kim defeated rival Chung Chung-rae in Monday's vote, winning 54.08% to Chung's 45.92%, after neither candidate secured a majority in the first round, sending the contest to a preferential runoff. Kim, who served as prime minister under President Lee Jae-myung, entered the race as a frontrunner, campaigning as the candidate best placed to support the administration's agenda. Chung, a party veteran known for his hardline reformist stance, emphasized his credentials to advance a reform agenda. In his acceptance speech, Kim framed his election as a mandate to support the president and lead the party with unity.
2: Our party will work tirelessly to make President Lee Jae-myung's administration a success, because its success means success for the people. We'll debate when we need to, speak up when something needs to be said, stand as a shield when necessary, and make sure the voices of the people are heard.
1: President Lee also sent a congratulatory video message to the convention, urging party members to unite behind the new leadership after a period of fierce debate and competition. As leader, Kim will help advance the administration's agenda, including major semiconductor projects, while facing tax reform, housing measures, market stabilization, and constitutional reform. The party holds an outright majority in the National Assembly, giving Kim a central role in legislative strategy. The closer-than-expected margin pointed to continued support for Chung's approach, reflected in the new leadership, where 3 of 5 elected Supreme Council seats went to Chung-aligned figures, leaving Kim the task of bringing together different voices within the Democratic Party.
3: Kim's leadership will now be tested by how effectively he can steer those different camps together to bring the party through the administration's policy agenda. Moon Hye-ryun, Arirang News, Daejeon.
0: Record-breaking rainfall has battered Gyeongsangnam-do province, triggering a deadly landslide in Geoje that killed one person and forced hundreds from their homes. More than 800 millimeters of rain fell in parts of the region over the weekend, flooding schools and raising fears of further damage. Our Lee Seung-jae reports.
4: Record-breaking rainfall battered Gyeongsangnam-do province over the holiday weekend, triggering a deadly landslide that killed one and forced hundreds of residents from their homes. The city of Geoje, more than 300 kilometers southeast of Seoul, received more than 805 millimeters of rain from Saturday through 8 a.m. on Monday. Nearby Dongyeong received nearly 672 millimeters, while other parts of the province saw between 240 and 340 millimeters. Heavy rain warnings remained in effect for 5 areas, including Geoje and Dongyeong, on Monday morning, with advisories issued across much of the region. In Geoje, a landslide struck an apartment building at around 4:40 a.m. on Monday.
5: I heard shouts of "help me" from there, and when I looked around, a little child was inside the master bedroom.
4: Police and firefighters rescued 3 residents, but one was found unresponsive and later pronounced dead at a hospital. The downpours also caused widespread flooding, affecting at least 12 schools and kindergartens in Geoje and Dongyeong. The number of damage reports received, including flooded houses, roads and fallen trees, reached over 2,500. According to officials, 564 people had been displaced as of 9 p.m. Sunday, with 240 of them still unable to return home. Authorities continue to monitor landslide and flooding risks as saturated ground and ongoing rainfall raise concerns about further damage across the region. 이승재, 아리랑 뉴스.
0: As robot technology advances, its use in the medical sector is also expanding. Robots are already helping surgeons connect tiny blood vessels less than 1 millimeter in diameter, and they're now expected to evolve further, potentially taking over some roles traditionally performed by medical staff. Our 차윤경 tells us more.
6: Super microsurgery, which involves connecting blood vessels or lymphatic vessels thinner than a human hair, is extremely difficult, with fewer than 600 specialists worldwide capable of performing it. However, robots can scale down a surgeon's hand movements and filter out natural hand tremors, making these highly delicate procedures more widely accessible.
7: What is groundbreaking about the robot is that it makes surgeries under 1 millimeter possible for about anyone as long as they have skill in microsurgery.
6: Research is also underway to make robots function as actual members of the medical team, going beyond simply replicating a surgeon's hand movements. During surgery, professional support staff, such as assistant doctors and nurses, are essential alongside the operating surgeon. In these cases, humanoid robots could take over some assistant roles in the operating room, allowing existing support staff to be deployed to other medical duties.
8: We believe they can start with roles such as operating the scope or retracting and holding surgical tissues, because this can increase accessibility to surgery and improve the average quality of operations.
6: Moving forward, technologies that combine robotics with artificial intelligence are expected to emerge, allowing robots to make independent judgments and movements. Robot technology continues to advance, taking on more delicate and diverse roles in medical fields that were once beyond human reach. 차윤경, 아리랑 News.
9: Good morning. I'm Chu Ji-hyun, and this is The World Now. President Donald Trump's envoy has wrapped up 2 days of talks with Israel and Hamas without a breakthrough. Jared Kushner left Jerusalem on Monday with both sides holding firm. Kushner met Prime Minister Benjamin Netanyahu in Israel on Monday for nearly 4 hours. Netanyahu said Israel will not withdraw from Gaza until Hamas is completely disarmed. Hamas says it will not hand over its weapons until Israel halts its attacks and pulls its forces back. Kushner called the meeting with Netanyahu, quote, good, and added that during his meeting with Hamas in Egypt the day before, Hamas representatives said all the right things. He said work or removing weapons could begin in as little as 30 days. In Indonesia, thousands of people are still waiting for help 2 days after a powerful earthquake. The country marked its Independence Day on Monday in mourning. The earthquake struck Flores Island early on Saturday, killing at least 68 people, injuring 213 others, and damaging more than 4,000 homes. Some 19,000 people are now in temporary shelters. The quake also damaged 122 health facilities, 252 schools, and 84 places of worship. More than 1,800 soldiers and police officers are working across the disaster zone. In Europe, the European Union is preparing its biggest expansion of sanctions on Russia since the war in Ukraine began. Foreign Police Chief Kaya Kallas said on Monday that the new listings would raise the number of sanctioned Russian entities by a third. Diplomatic sources said the bloc will propose sanctions on about 1,600 individuals and companies with links to Russia's military-industrial complex. The EU has already placed sanctions on nearly 3,000 people and companies. The list is expected to go to EU countries in early September. In the United States, actress Hayden Panettiere has died at the age of 36. Her family announced her death on Sunday. Police in Greenville, South Carolina, said she was found unresponsive and pronounced dead at the scene. In May, Panettiere published a memoir about childhood stardom, postpartum depression, and alcohol addiction. Hayden is best known for her roles as a cheerleader with superpowers on Heroes and a country music star on Nashville. She was nominated for 2 Golden Globes.

We surely needed rain in Gyeongsangnam-do province, but not this much. More than 600 millimeters of rain fell in parts of Gyeongsangnam-do province in just one day over the holiday weekend, after the region had been suffering from severe drought. And more rain is expected this morning, especially across southern coastal areas. So the south coast could see 10 to 50 millimeters of showers through this morning, while Jeju Island could see up to 60 millimeters through this afternoon. Meanwhile, passing rain is expected across inland areas, while southern coast could see up to 60 millimeters along with thunderstorms. And all this moisture in the air will make for humid conditions across much of country, raising the feels-like temperatures. Besides, temperatures will stay a couple of degrees higher than seasonal norms, with most major cities seeing highs at 32 degrees Celsius this afternoon. Rain will return to parts of southern Korea tomorrow morning, with warmer than average temperatures continuing into the weekend.

thousands of years, one breath has endured. More than a martial art, it is the Korean way of life. Taekwondo, connecting the world. Smarter than ever, Taekwondo leaps toward a new future, connecting the world through a single movement. The spirit of Korea meets the boundless energy of K-pop. No longer just a sport, Taekwondo is at the heart of K-culture, bringing Korea's spirit to the world. A beautiful culture, connecting heart to heart. We now strive to safeguard Taekwondo's community training culture as a treasured heritage for all humanity. The pride of Korea, Taekwondo.

It may have been the tomb of a young prince. Kumyongchong tomb, one of Silla's ancient burial mounds. The gold crown and belt discovered here were notably smaller than those found in other tombs. The Silla royal family is believed to have carefully prepared the tomb for a young life that ended too soon, placing a variety of grave goods within. Among the many artifacts, one pair of objects in particular draws the eye. Earthenware figures that seem as if they might gallop off at any moment. Look closely, and you'll notice the two figures are slightly different. Did you spot the difference? One exudes authority, wearing an ornate headdress and full armor. The horse, too, is richly adorned with elaborate harnesses. In contrast, the other figure appears plainly dressed, with hair tied in a topknot and a cloth wrapped around the head. Based on their attire and size, the more elaborate figure is presumed to be the tomb's occupant, while the simpler one appears to be a servant. So what exactly are these pottery figures which vividly reflect the everyday life of Silla people? They are, in fact, hollow vessels, pitchers. Water could be poured in through a funnel at the horse's rear and dispensed through a spout at its chest. Then why would the Silla people place such a intricate vessels in a tomb of a young prince? Perhaps it was a heartfelt wish that the young prince, whose life was cut short, would never go thirsty on his long journey to the heavens.

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0: Bringing news just for you. It's Tuesday, August 18th here in Seoul. I'm Lee Soo-jin, and this is News Generation. Today's date is June.
1: Hello, Soo-jin.
0: Good to see you and also June's with us.
2: Great to be here.
0: And both are here to speak on behalf of people in their 20s and 30s. So it's the start of a new work week following Monday's substitute holiday for Korea's Liberation Day. And with a long weekend behind us, it's time to get back into the rhythm of everyday life. But before we do, let's take a look at one of Seoul's busiest neighborhoods and see what's drawing people there. So, Jiyeon, have you been to Dongdaemun lately?
1: Yes, I have been to Dongdaemun lately. I think it was several weeks ago I went to Dongdaemun area. Well, I happened to be passing through the area and stopped by some places and a popular Korean street food made with, you know, I ate some tteokbokki, rice, spicy rice cake, that is in English. But I've been going to Dongdaemun since I was little. Back then, I used to go there for shopping, mainly for shopping, like visiting Tuta Mall or Hello APM, which is still there. Which there are popular fashion shopping malls in Dongdaemun area and the old street markets around where DDP or Dongdaemun Design Plaza is now. I have lots of fond memories of that area. Well, these days I go for rather different reasons. I've been to DDP for design exhibitions and also hosted several events there. And I've also been to Seoul Fashion Week, which is always quite interesting. And the area has changed a lot though. Many restaurants are rather fashion malls now cater mainly to tourists.

0: But I still love walking around Hengjinmun area. You know, Hengjinmun, one of Seoul's historic city gates, located in Dongdaemun district, and is also commonly known as Dongdaemun Gate. So you get this lovely mix of old Seoul and modern Seoul in one single place.
1: Right. So what about you, Chiu?
2: Well, not recently. Well, actually, I don't remember the last time I went there, and I think it's because I still have this old image of Dongdaemun in my head. When I heard Dongdaemun, I mostly thought of clothes, fabric, and wholesale markets, so I never really had reasons to go there. Mm-hmm. So I was actually quite surprised to find out how popular some of these old markets have become with younger people, especially because normally when we talk about trendy places in Seoul, we think of somewhere new, like Seongsu or a lot of like pop-up stores in Hongdae. But Dongdaemun is almost the opposite. A lot of the places have been there for years. Mm. So I think it's interesting that younger people are not necessarily looking for something completely new in an old place.
1: And sometimes you don't need to create something new to make a place trendy, as we can see from Dongdaemun. You just need a new generation to see it differently. And that's why we're going to talk more about this. But first, let's take a look at the screen.
3: South Korea's Dongdaemun district, located in the heart of Seoul, has long been known as a hub for textiles, fashion, and traditional markets. For decades, it was a place where older generations came to shop for fabrics, clothes, and various other goods. But these days, Dongdaemun is attracting a whole new crowd, with younger Koreans discovering a different side of the neighborhood. So today on News Generation, we're taking a closer look at what's drawing young people to Dongdaemun, why they are falling for its unique charm, and how foreign visitors can make the most of their time there.
1: As you just saw in a video, Dongdaemun isn't just a shopping district. It's a place where Seoul's past and present come together. So let's find out what exactly about Dongdaemun is making it so popular again. So to start with the basics, where exactly is Dongdaemun located?
0: Well, Dongdaemun is actually located in central Seoul, and there is a station, Dongdaemun Station, well. And it is around Hengjinmun and DDP. But in order to understand exactly what we mean by Dongdaemun, we've got to study some history. Let's go back to a few hundred years. Well, during the Joseon Dynasty, Seoul, then called Hanya, was much smaller than it is today. The city was surrounded by a fortress wall with four main gates marking each direction. So inside the gates was Seoul, but outside it wasn't Seoul. The four main gates were Hengjinmun in the east, Dongdaemun in the west, Sungdaemun in the south, and in the northern part it was Sukjeongmun. Well, Dongdaemun, it actually means Great East Gate, and it was the common name for Hengjinmun Gate. And during the Japanese colonial period, the gates came to be commonly referred to as Dongdaemun, Seodaemun, Namdaemun, and Pukdaemun. So today, the historic gates are protected as cultural heritage sites and are officially known by their original names. However, the simpler names have stuck in the surrounding areas, you know, Dongdaemun Market, Seodaemun Station, and Namdaemun Market, and so on. So when we say Dongdaemun, we mean the area around Hengjinmun, the old eastern gate. So there's also an administrative district called Dongdaemun District, Dongdaemun-gu District, although it covers a rather different area. So Dongdaemun is where old Seoul meets new Seoul, history outside, hip inside, and that is Dongdaemun.
1: So Dongdaemun is more than just the name of a market. It actually has a fascinating history that Chiu told us about that's tied to Seoul's old city walls and gates. And that long history is actually a big part of what makes Dongdaemun so interesting today. So what is exactly drawing younger generations to this rather older neighborhood nowadays?
2: Well, I think one of the biggest reasons is that there are so many things to discover there. For example, flea market has become really popular with younger people. It used to be more popular with older generations, but now young Koreans and even a lot of foreign tourists visit there for vintage shopping. And the price range is huge. You can find really cheap secondhand clothes for like 5,000 won, but if you're lucky, you can also find secondhand designer items. Ooh. So you really never know what you're going to find. And right next to Dongmyo, there's also the Changsindong Stationery and Toy Market. Mm. And you can find things like slangy, the slime squishy toys, and keycaps, and all kinds of small collectibles for pretty affordable prices.

0: experience and to do. Well, Dongdaemun Market is also getting a fresh lease draws as a selection selling craft supplies and accessories that include colourful beads, jelly-like charms and sorts of all sorts of little decorative pieces. Well, these shops traditionally catered mainly to wholesale buyers, but now with more tourists and younger shoppers and foreigners coming in, many have now started selling retail as well. And just across the road at Dongdaemun Shoe Market, there is another trend taking off. 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Well, in Korea, we call the chinku, shinbal, and gumigi, decorating your shoes and customizing your shoes in order to make them your own fashion. So it seems these days buying something is only half the fun, but making it your own is the real charm.
1: And I guess that's also why these are all really reasonably priced.
0: Indeed.
1: As well. And it's also reflects a trend how young people do want to kind of express themselves.
0: Yes.
1: In different ways. And this is one place you can do that.
0: Personalize it.
1: Right, exactly. So whether you're looking for beads, charms, or the perfect pairs of shoes to customize, Dongdaemun is a dream for anyone who loves to decorate and, like Julian said, personalize. But beyond the shopping, there's another reason young people are drawn to Dongdaemun: the atmosphere itself. So what makes this place different from other popular spots here in Korea?
2: Well, I think the biggest difference is that Dongdaemun doesn't really feel like it's trying to be trendy.
1: Oh,
2: if you go to places like Hongdae or Gangnam, you see a lot of new pop-up stores, trendy cafes, and very polished interiors. And I love those places too, but sometimes they can start to feel a little similar. But Dongdaemun still has a lot of its old character. You have traditional markets, old buildings, small stores, and then DDP right in the middle of all that. So there's this really interesting mix of old and new. It's also relatively affordable compared to a lot of other popular areas in Seoul. And I think the people watching there is actually really fun too. You see people of completely different ages and styles. So someone can be fully dressed and right next to them there's someone walking around in sweatpants and slippers. So it just feels really real and unpredictable. And I think that's probably why younger people find it refreshing. It's trendy now, but it wasn't created to be trendy.
1: I mean, I fully agree with what Chuyoung says. So unlike newer hotspots filled with polished pop-ups and trendy interiors, Dongdaemun's charm comes from its mix of old and new, and the people who bring these streets to life. And it's that unique atmosphere that has already won many Koreans over, and new travelers from all around the world are starting to also view it as a must-visit destination. And to further find out what makes Dongdaemun so appealing to foreign visitors, we're going to be joined by a young guest from China. And that conversation is coming up right after the break, so don't go anywhere.
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1: We're joined now by Zoe, a young guest from China who considers Dongdaemun one of her favorite places to explore here in Korea. So hello, thank you so much for connecting with us today.
4: Thank you.
1: All right, Zoe, so what do you like most about Dongdaemun? And I guess, do you remember the first time you visited that place?
4: Wow, that's a long time ago. I think it's 5 or 6 years ago. I went with my friends from college. Actually, it is like the kind of place we visit the most because it has everything. You can get the foods, the clothes, and everything you want to design, maybe like these phone cases too. So that's why we visit it a lot.
0: I see. Okay. So Joy, then what's one activity every visitor should do in Dongdaemun area?
4: Well, I think that there is one kind of activity you cannot do. I think other countries, other places, they have like the night market. It opens from the night till the next morning, and you can go shopping clothes there, shoes there. Yeah, and you can experience the fashion in Korea there. That is one thing I recommend all foreigners can go and check it out.
2: That's cool. And what souvenir or unique item can you only find in Dongdaemun? And what do you think makes it different from other shopping areas?
4: One of the things is the one I mentioned before is the phone case you can design by yourself. And I also heard from my friends you can also design your perfume there. and like neck

0: place jewelries, you can also design there and make it special for you. And I think it will bring kind of like a memory you cannot even forget in a long time.
1: Also, you mentioned that you were able to make really a lot of unforgettable memories. So before I let you go, Zoe, can you tell us about your favorite memory at Dongdaemun?
0: My favorite memory, I think it's the flea market. I once went with my friends in the winter, and as you know, the clothes should be like very expensive for like winter clothes and the coat. But if you go to the flea market at Tongmiao area, it will only cost about like 10,000 won, which is like really, really, really cheap. And I think it is kind of the experience I cannot forget.
1: All right, well, I hope you'll be able to plan another trip to Dongdaemun soon. So thank you so much for coming on and sharing your insights with us today.
2: Thank you.
0: Yeah, thank you.
1: So we just heard from Zoe about what she loves the most about Dongdaemun, the experiences she recommends, and the unique souvenirs that make the area so special. But shopping isn't the only reason international visitors are making the trip. So how is Dongdaemun becoming a new favorite this time for Korean beauty fans specifically, Jiyoung?
3: I think what's interesting is that when we think of K-beauty, we usually think of places like Myeongdong or Seongsu. But DDP is becoming a place where people can discover newer K-beauty brands that they may not have heard of before. So in a way, it's almost like a debut stage for smaller brands. And visitors can actually try the products, get AI skin or scalp analysis, find their personal color, and even try different hairstyles through AR. So I can see why it's becoming popular with foreign visitors who are really into K-beauty. You're not just buying something you already know. You can actually discover new brands and try a bunch of different beauty experiences in one place.
1: Right, so I've actually been to the DDP area and have gone to one of those makeup places, and there's fun activities to do there. You can try it out yourselves, and like you mentioned, you can get your AI skin analysis, and you can also get a goodie bag, actually.
3: So Oh, yeah.
1: I would recommend taking a trip there. So it's not just museums. There's a lot of things to offer at DDP as well. So it sounds like Dongdaemun is becoming much more than a fashion district. It's now a place where visitors can discover the next big thing in Korean beauty. And of course, no conversation about Dongdaemun would be complete without, however, talking about the fashion. So why has it remained the heart of Korean fashion for so long? I know you've been there for Seoul fashion before.
2: Yes, I didn't actually buy this at Dongdaemun, but they select this for fashion, I think.
1: Well, great day.
2: Thank you so much. Well, this is actually Dongdaemun fashion, or it could be, you know, viral in the future. Well, I do believe it's because Dongdaemun has everything. From manufacturing and wholesale markets to designers. And today, Seoul Fashion Week, you know, it's very quite trendy. And that fashion ecosystem has been built up over decades and decades. So historically, Dongdaemun grew into a major fashion hub because, you know, they have so many textile and garment factories were based in the area. That's why markets such as Jaepyeonga Fashion Market and Gwanghae Fashion Mall became famous for clothing, particularly wholesale fashion. So back then, if your clothes had a Jaepyeonga tag, people thought, oh, you know how to wear, you know your fashion. Even today, many Korean online fashion retailers come to Dongdaemun to source clothes in bulk and, you know, sell them through their online shopping mall sites. And I've seen this firsthand with friends of mine who run online fashion businesses. They come to Dongdaemun not only to source clothes, but also to keep up with the latest trends, and they actually study fashion over there. So it's a huge fashion ecosystem that operates almost around the clock. And now that K-fashion is gaining momentum, global recognition, you know, more foreign visitors are coming here to shop for themselves. So many are pleasantly surprised by the combination of reasonable prices, you know, Jiyoung also mentioned that, and good quality, and enormous variety of styles. So what I find fascinating is that Dongdaemun covers a whole spectrum of fashion, from wholesale stores and independent designers to the catwalks of Seoul Fashion Week. So if you want to know what's next, just head to Dongdaemun.
1: That explains also why, like, during the time of Seoul Fashion Week, especially you see a lot of fashionable people getting off the subway.
2: They do.
1: And there's also, like, people carrying big bags of, like, textile or clothing.
2: Yes, big flowers like me. It's like a fashion week, yes.
1: Right, so see more people that look like you made me go to Dongdaemun and be like,
2: yeah, indeed.
1: So whether you're looking for wholesale bargains or latest Korean trends, it's easy to see why fashion lovers keep coming back. So before we wrap up, though, let's share a few tips for anyone who is planning a trip visit to Dongdaemun. Dongdaemun. So, Chien, what are your top tips, your biggest tips for foreigners who want to make the boast up Dongdaemun and make the best of their experience there?
2: Oh, a good question though. Well, I'll say venture beyond the obvious tourist spots, attractions. Well, Dongdaemun has plenty of hidden gems if you know where to look. Well, start at Dongdaemun, the DDP Design Plaza, then wander around, wander over to Hunjimun Gate, especially beautiful at night, lovely atmosphere, and walk along the old Seoul City Wall for a lovely mix of old and new Seoul. If you are into fashion, explore the smaller markets, the wholesale markets as well, also the big ones as well. And you never quite know what you will stumble upon. And don't miss the local street food. It's often far more interesting once you step away from the main tourist. And one more last tip for you. Fashion matters in Dongdaemun. However, comfy shoes are an absolute must.
1: Because there's just so much to do there.
2: You've got to walk around.
1: And I'm glad you mentioned street foods. I was wondering whether I should mention that. Because we're talking about fashion, we're talking about beauty. But for me, I think it's the food.
2: Like, yes.
1: There is this amazing crepe shop there. And you have to go in early in the mornings or get sold out. So there are a lot of good food there.
2: Lovely.
1: As well.
2: Like, definitely.
1: I would recommend that. You check that out as well. So what are some of your tips?
3: Well, I'd say same as Jian. Don't think of Dongdaemun just as a shopping place. Walk around the markets, check out DDP and explore the nearby area as well. There are even secondhand bookstores around Cheonggyecheon that a lot of tourists probably don't know about. So if you go there, you can be like a trendy tourist. And I wouldn't plan everything too strictly. I think Dongdaemun is more fun when you just walk around and see what you end up doing and finding.
1: Because there's just so much to do, so much to explore there. So Dongdaemun may have a long history, but it's clearly finding a whole new audience today. From vintage finds and Korean fashion to Korean beauty and also hidden gems, there's plenty to discover beyond the usual tour spots. So this just goes to show that sometimes the best way to find what's new is to explore somewhere with a little history. And that brings us to the end of today's episode of News Generation, but News Gen will be back tomorrow at 10:30 a.m. Korea time with more stories and discussions. A big thanks to Chuyong.
2: Delighted to be here.
1: And also Chuyong.
3: Thank you for having me.
1: And to our viewers, thank you so much for watching. Hopefully you'll visit Dongdaemun and see why Old Seoul is having a very modern, cool moment. We are News Generation.

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1: In.
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2: Action.

Cheers, I'm your DJ Chihi, and this is Culture Crunch. Excuse me, in what year were you born? In Korea, there's one question that almost always comes up within 5 minutes of meeting someone for the first time, and that is your age. Today, we're talking about Korea's rather unique age culture. Ready to join the discussion? Here's our first song, Sweet Sour by Kiki.

0: This is Unspoken Korea, a deep dive match where we unpack Korea, the familiar yet hard to explain stories. And joining us is, yes, it is Kevin from Void. Hi, Kevin.
1: Hello, hello.
0: New hair.
1: Who's this?
0: Yeah, who is this?
1: Who's that?
0: So not Morgs is saying, what? Kevin looks so cool today.
1: Thank you.
0: And we also have Numwan saying, what? Is that silver hair? Yes, silver, white, whatever you want to call it. And CYFG5SF is saying, Kevin's new hair, right? Looks amazing.
1: Yeah, thank you. It's very fun.
0: Yeah?
1: Yeah, except I got like a slight trim, but I didn't realize that my hair was still this long. So I tried to put my hair down today, but I can't really see in front of me right now. So please bear with me.
0: Are you going to trim it more next time or keep it?
1: Perhaps.
0: Looks nice anyway.
1: Thank you.
0: It's something not everyone can really, you know, have.
1: Oh.
0: That sort of hair. Anyway, how has your past week been? Your throat seems better than last time.
1: It is better. Yeah, thank you. Mm. For bearing with me the past couple of weeks. It's not 100% yet, so I do need to be careful. Mm. Yeah, before Cast Cool this Saturday.
0: Yeah, it's finally this Saturday. We've been talking about it for weeks now, Cast Cool.
1: Yeah.
0: Excited, because I'm going to be going.
1: Yeah, she's coming to see.
0: Yeah, I am. Excited. We'll let you know how it was.
1: Oh, gosh.
0: A lot of pressure right there.
1: Yeah, so much pressure.
0: Anyway, Joseol, you know, have you heard of Joseol, which is one of Korea's 24 traditional seasonal divisions. We call them 절기.
1: That was my first time.
0: Yeah?
1: Yeah.
0: Because there are so many, like, and the names are pretty hard, too, like, 입추. Like Joseol, whatnot. And there's even a saying that by Joseol, even mosquitoes get crooked mouths. So they're unable to bite, meaning the scorching summer heat finally begins to fade and that cool breeze of autumn comes. Whenever I feel the seasons changing, though, like in Korea, which is one of the biggest charms, I feel that time really flies. You know?
1: It does. Yeah. It's flown like crazy, actually. Yeah.
0: Right. And when you realize how quickly time is passing, do you ever find yourself thinking, Kevin, wow, I'm getting another year older?
1: Yeah, I try not to think about it.
0: Okay.
1: Yeah, I just, you know, just go with the flow. Mm. And then one day you wake up and like you have like gray hair like this. And it's like, oh my gosh, my life has passed by. But... sorry, that was stupid. But,
0: your hair turns gray like slowly, right? Usually, I'm just thinking like how
1: it's supposed to.
0: Right?
1: Yeah. If you wake up and you're like this, like me, something might have gone very wrong. But
0: you try not to think of also, aging.
1: Also, this is like a completely unrelated note, but I feel like. Summer this year was kind of chill. It's not over yet.
0: Yeah.
1: Maybe it's because I was like indoors 24/7. But I didn't feel like it was like terrible. Because I was walking mainly like in the evenings. And I feel like at first it was hot. But nowadays, like it says, like the autumn breeze.
0: Yeah.
1: I feel like I'm already starting to feel it at night. Like it's like kind of hot still. But...
0: it's bearable.
1: Yeah. Like I remember last year, I was like, oh my gosh, this is how am I going to do this for like the next few years?
0: Yeah.
1: But yeah, I guess the secret is just like never go outside, guys.
0: Maybe. And you know what? I actually do agree with you because it feels like last summer, it was a lot more humid. And although this year's summer, the highest temperature was like 42 point something degrees Celsius, it was pretty dry. I mean, it is pretty hot, but I feel like it was just a few, not even weeks, few days of that sort of heat, and then it sort of faded, and now it's cooler. Yeah, so I would say it's a little...
1: it's almost over, right?
0: It is almost over, but when you think it's almost over, it's going to become hot again.
1: Oh, no. Okay, well, I'll just have to stay indoors more.
0: It's only August, and like through September. It's still going to be a little warm, but yeah, I guess a little more bearable than last year. Well, living in Korea, Kevin, have you ever felt that Koreans are particularly like sensitive to their age or this idea of social clock that they have?
1: Oh, My goodness, yes. This is like very, very noticeable here. I feel like age is super, super, super emphasized. Mm-hmm. And I feel like because like society moves so fast here, uh-huh. there's like very certain quotas or like deadlines in a way.
0: Yes.
1: Like, oh, societal, like you have to be like be this by this age, or like you have to do this by this age, or like blah, blah, blah. So I feel like, yes, I've felt this very much. Uh-huh. So
0: yeah, like if you're in your 20s, 30s, 40s, and even like when you're 막내 or you're the first, I mean oldest,
1: yeah,
0: whatnot.
1: There's like different like role expectations, yeah, as exactly. well, depending on how relatively older or younger you are to your peer or people around you. So
0: exactly. Oh, well, today we have a story from a cruncher who's struggling under the weight of this whole idea of K-age and the expectations. Yes, K-age. K in front of everything.
1: Yeah.
0: And the expectations that seem to come with every stage of life. Shall we hear the story first?
1: Let's take a listen.
0: Cruncher in my 30s with what looks from the outside like a perfectly respectable, stable job, but I think about quitting dozens of times a day. I got a job right after graduating from college and have been working at the same company for 7 years now. Everything was going along pretty smoothly, but once I entered my 30s, a concern I'd been suppressing for years finally started bubbling to the surface. The truth is, my current job just doesn't suit me at all. I've started dreaming about studying something completely different and changing careers, but when I told my friends and family, their reactions were not exactly encouraging. Do you think it's too late for me to quit my job now, properly, and start studying design again? Like, I've always wanted to, you know? Can I just start over?
1: Are you crazy? You're 32 this year. Once you're over 30, you're supposed to start saving money, settling down, and thinking about marriage. And you want to start from scratch as an entry-level employee at your age? Everyone else is already moving up to assistant manager and manager positions. Do you seriously think you compete with people in their 20s?
0: But aren't we living in an age where people live to 100? What's wrong with starting over in your 30s? People overseas change careers in their 40s and even 50s.
1: Okay, well, are we overseas? No, this is Korea. By 30, there's a certain amount of money you're supposed to have saved, a certain age when you're supposed to get promoted. There's a right time for everything in society. If you jump ship now, you'll be the only one falling behind. Wake up!
0: Once you're over 30, it's too late to start something new. Your 30s are when you're supposed to settle down. Those words really hit me hard, and I felt miserable all day. Why does age carry so much weight here in Korea? Just because I'm in my 30s, do I have to give up on what I really want and stay trapped in a job that makes me unhappy? Should I follow society's standard formula for your 30s and choose stability? Or should I stop letting a number define me and take the leap toward my dream, even now? Yeah, you're

0: It's time to settle down and save money. Why would you start something new now? And I think a lot of people approaching their late 20s or going through their 30s in Korea have heard something like this at least once, you know, from their fellow peers or even adults, older adults. So, Kevin, what did you think of this cruncher story?
1: Well, I'm not in my 30s yet, so I can't say I completely relate, but I can imagine how like frustrating it could be to, you know, hear from people around you, it's too late. And I think in a way I do relate though, because I think like with my career and all, like I was like, I really wanted to like, you know, be in the like K-pop, K-entertainment like industry for a long time. But like I started like that dream really, really late compared to like my peers or like, you know, what's expected. Cause like nowadays it's like they're casting like babies. But and I started like singing and like stuff like that like really late compared to everyone else. So
0: when did you start exactly?
1: I started like properly in like maybe like late high school, like senior year. And then like I started thinking about like, oh, I really want to like stand on like stage and perform like I think like early college, like starting freshman year-ish. So that already feels so long ago, but to me that was like super late already. Everyone was like, no, like don't like throw away this dream, it's like way too late. Like, are you kidding me? Like, you have to be like negative 3 years old. But and like never feels good, right? Because if you really want to do something, you want to pursue something, you have a dream, but everyone around you is like, oh, it's too late, or like, it's no, it's dumb, like do something else. Then it feels pretty bad. So I can relate in that aspect.
0: But I mean, at the same time, you can't spend the rest of your life doing something that doesn't suit you just because you're in your 30s, you know, or you've turned 30. And you too, Kevin, it was your teenage years, but you did choose to push through, like ignore the what others say about the relative age and everything, and you are pursuing your dream, what you wanted to do and become. But when everyone around you seems to be settling into stable careers in their 30s, dropping everything and starting over comes with very real risks, and that fear just grows in you. So let's dig deeper with our first topic. And to all our crunchers watching or listening right now, send us your thoughts through our YouTube comments or even our Instagram account. All right, so here is our first topic. Do we keep our careers on a relatively conventional track and follow the timeline society recommends for stability? Or do we stop worrying about the number attached to our age and take on new challenges at our own pace? A or B? Kevin, which side are you choosing?
1: Yeah, so I think people can guess already, but I'm going to go with B.
0: Ah, okay, B. So
1: age is just a number.
0: All right. Yeah, it is. It is just a number. I mean, you can do whatever you want to do and follow your pace.
1: Yeah, I just feel like everyone has their own timeline. And yeah, everyone has their own pace. And I don't think there's such thing as like one right path or like one correct way to live your life. So I think it's really important that, number one, like realizing you only have one life. So as far as we know, like one life, physical life here. So I would rather just not have any regrets, right? Okay. I think back, I should have done that. Or like, oh, what if I had done that? I feel like it's better to just like try that when you're still, you know, like when you still can. So yeah, I'm gonna go with B. What about you, Chihi?
0: I mean, I'm in my 30s right now. You know,
1: okay,
0: that's not why I'm choosing it, but I choose A because ignoring or completely ignoring society's timeline, I think that could give you anxiety, like living in this country. And finding that balance, not completely always comparing yourself to others, but at least following that rough timeline, but having your own standards, I think is a good way to live life here in Korea.
1: We'll have like one foot in this store and the other foot in another.
0: Yeah, like that balance. It's hard, but I think that suits me, which is why I choose A.
1: Okay.
0: Yeah. Well, right now, currently, it's 25% A and 75% B amongst our crunchers.
1: Good.
0: Oh, that's a pretty big difference. But I wonder if that's going to change, you know, after our discussion. So, Kevin, I mean, realistic time constraints and social stability is the matter here. If you're in your 30s or even your 40s, you have that time constraint and you have all the career that you have built so far. And Korea's workplace culture and hiring environment, they have their unique sort of standard. So I feel like you can't completely ignore them. And all the realities that come with age. And so I think it's more stable and perhaps practical to use the foundation that you've already built by 30. Just have one foot in the workplace that you've been for quite a while and explore what you enjoy and what you want to do later on, like just off work. You don't have to completely leave it, you know? That's like, the balance of
1: talking
0: about.
1: Like you're 5 to 9 after your 9 to 5.
0: Yes, yes. So you have to be, I guess, very diligent.
1: No, yeah, I can see, like, I do think it's important to have, like, a sense of reality. Like, because, like, yes, obviously, you know, you need to, like, have some sort of income to, like, you know, be able to afford living and, like, you know, just, like, you know, all those costs, like, cost of living, right? But I do think, like, in the greater context of life, just like looking at your age in that type of context, obviously we never know, you know, like how long our life is going to be. You know, we only have today right now. You know, you don't know the future, but still, like, I feel like if you're trying to look at it, the big picture, I really don't think there's many, many cases. I do think there are cases of, yes, it's too late. Obviously, if you're, like, you know, way older and, like, you know, your body can't keep up, you can't. It's going to be really unrealistic to become, like, an Olympian-level athlete. But so I do think you need to have, like, some scope of reality to be able to, like, determine certain things for yourself. But I feel like nowadays, so many things are more possible than everyone thinks, especially with, like, just how rapidly, like, technology is improving and, like, the internet, social media. I feel like if you want to do something, there's so many resources available now, more than ever before, for free, as long as you have, like, access to the internet. So, yeah, I just feel like going for it. And I've heard so many stories about, like, people, like, you know, 30s, 40s, 50s even, like, they find something new that they never expected, but, like, it ends up becoming, like, oh, wow, this is, like, so much more fulfilling than I thought. And, like, they, like, basically discover their dreams later on. Okay. So I feel like, I don't know, I feel like nowadays, even if, like, you're past, I don't know, like, the big 3-0, like, it doesn't mean that much. I feel like you can still completely pivot or, like, even transition to something completely different. So,
0: well, I'm not against, like, you discovering or wanting to discover your new dream. But when you're in your 40s, 50s, or even 60s, I feel like you can pivot more easily because you have that stable financial foundation. But in your 30s, you only like started to build it then, or in your late 20s, early 30s. So you still have to invest. Yeah, invest in that. Like, make that foundation first and then think about it later so that you don't regret not having built that later on. Like, I mean, in your 40s, 50s, 60s, you can still discover. And you might think, oh, if I thought of this in my 30s, I could have began earlier. Yes, but you're only thinking that because you're a little more stable financially in your 40s and 50s in general, is what I think.
1: No, that is a good point because I feel like this is very dependent on, yes, number one, like, your financial circumstances, like, because, like, I feel like the capacity to just even consider, like, you know, following your dreams and, like, all, or, like, you know, trying something new or starting over, I think that is very dependent on your, like, money is, like, the most important resource there, because, like, I feel like money can buy you more time, so realistically, that's something to consider. So I do think this is very circumstance dependent, but I also think this depends on like, also like this is coming from, like, I had a very short, but sweet, like, I don't know, like a sort of like entrepreneurial phase.
0: Oh, really? Bit,
1: yeah, in college. Okay. So like, I like read a lot of like books on like, and like watched a lot of videos on like business and stuff. So, and one thing I learned is that like it's very much dependent on like how willing you are and how like tolerant you are of like suffering. So like, if you're willing to like suffer longer and maybe not have like as much income, like, but instead you're investing like everything you have into like, I don't know, I guess also it's like it depends on how like risk averse you are, how open you are, how tolerant you are of risk. But so I think this is very personality, circumstance, both of those dependent. But anyways, but overall, I still think that you should do what you think and you feel is most fulfilling, because it is your precious life. So I think at the end of the day, I'm sorry I'm rambling, but it's just like, don't care too much about what all the noise in society has to say, because everyone has their own pace and circumstances and timeline.
0: Okay.
1: It's what I'm trying to say.
0: Yeah. Like deep inside, I would say age is just a number. But living in Korea and knowing reality, I feel like I do have to somehow, you know, follow the timeline. Although not like compare yourself with others and where they are in the timeline. Yeah, so it's not easy, but... it's a difficult issue, I think, really. So, Crunchers, do let us know what you think. Do continue voting and do share your thoughts in our comments as well. Well, Kevin, are you sticking to your original choice then? It seems like you are.
1: I'm gonna stick by my original. How about you?
0: it's not easy. But
1: one life, Chihi.
0: Yeah, it is just one life. I mean, just trust yourself. If you think you have enough financial foundation, or if you think by pivoting right now, you can even build a bigger foundation, then just go for it. Yeah, so I'll change my answer.
1: Oh,
0: just like that.
1: Look at that.
0: I've been convinced. I wonder what our crunchers think, though. All right.
1: Pretty similar.
0: Yeah, the final result is...
1: 29 A, 71% B.
0: Okay. Yeah, all right. I'm glad you have all that courage to shift and make that transition. Let's share a few comments from our crunchers. Brianna Wiseman is saying, B, my degree is music performance and I'm a bank manager now. Oh, and I own a business. Wow. Gotta enjoy what you do. Oh, wow.
1: That's amazing. That's quite the transition. Yeah. You never know where life will take
0: exactly.
1: you.
0: Exactly.
1: And Numwan says, we only live one life. Just do whatever you want.
0: Yeah. Leela is saying, there's no fixed timeline for life. True. Make your own timeline, I guess.
1: only two certain things. Taxes and death.
0: Oh, yeah. Okay.
1: I forgot where that's from. But I'm pretty sure there's a quote like that.
0: True. All right. Well, whether you choose to follow society's scorecard for each age or protect your own pace and just take on a new challenge, I don't think there is one right answer. You make your own answer, you know, throughout life. All right. We'll continue the discussion with another topic after taking a short music break. We'll take a listen to 이 나이 먹고 뭐 했길래? What did you do to this age? This is by Miss S featuring 정슬기. Stay tuned.

0: We are back, and before we continue the conversation or discussion with Kevin, here is a quick announcement or news for fans around the world. 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With a total prize of $26,400, the best entry across all four categories will receive the Minister of Culture, Sports, and Tourism Award. So join TalkTalk Korea 2026 right now. And with that, we will continue our discussion. Our first story was about a cruncher hesitating to take on a new challenge because of age and all the reactions from their family and friends. But this time, we have a cruncher who went to a gathering with old friends after quite a while and came home feeling unsettled after getting hit with some pretty heavy age-related pressure. I wonder what happened. Let's hear the story. Here we go.
1: Hello. I'm a cruncher in my late 20s, living a pretty ordinary life and working a regular office job. Not long ago, one of my high school friends announced that they were getting married. So a bunch of us got together for the first time in ages to receive the wedding invitation. I was excited to see everyone again. But before the food had even arrived, the entire conversation had already shifted to money, marriage, and housing.
2: Guys, I'm finally getting married! Here's the invitation. You guys are almost in your 30s too, so you'd better start getting ready. I nearly killed myself trying to sort out our newlywed home. We stretched every last one we could and managed to buy an apartment in the Seoul metro area.
1: Wait, you already bought a home? I'm still struggling just to pay my monthly rent and put money into my housing subscription account.
2: What? You're still renting monthly? Switch to Chunse. Isn't that cheaper than monthly rent? That's how you actually save money. You know, at our age, you should have at least tens of millions of won in the bank if you want to feel financially secure. When are you going to have kids? When are you going to buy a house? Once you hit 30, time flies, you know.
1: I went there to celebrate my friend's wedding, but by the end of the night, I felt like I just walked out of an exam. On my way home, all their standards kept running through my head. Once you're 30, you should be living in a certain kind of home. You should have this much money saved. You should already have marriage and children completely planned out. And suddenly, I was hit with this huge wave of self-doubt. I thought I was doing perfectly fine living at my own pace without comparing myself to anyone else. So why is it that every time I come back from one of these gatherings, I suddenly feel like I'm some kind of failure who's fallen behind everyone else? Once you hit 30 in Korea, are you supposed to live your life checking off this age-based checklist with your friends? How do I stop letting everyone else's age-based scorecard get to me?
0: Yeah, that bitter feeling of going to a school reunion or wedding invitation gathering, I guess in a great mood, only to find yourself being compared by all the others. And sometimes without even realizing it, you know, it just hits you based on what you've accomplished by your age. I think a lot of people can relate to that, especially here in Korea. So, Kevin, what did you think of this story?
1: Yeah, I think I completely see why your mood could be ruined.
0: Yeah,
1: I just feel like, you know what they say, comparison is the thief of joy. So, you know, it's inevitable. Like, there's always going to be comparison. And even between friends, you know, like, they're supposed to be friends. But,
0: yeah.
1: And I can see, like, how, like, yes, it could be coming from a place of, like, oh, like, I'm worried about you. But, yeah, I think at the end of the day, no one wants to be compared,
0: exactly.
1: So can't feel too great.
0: Yeah, just keep that worry to yourself. Your friends will do fine on their own, really. So, Kevin, when you gather with your friends, do you ever have, like, conversations, like, age-related conversations, how much have you saved, like money-wise, or where do you live? It's a little different for you, I guess, when it comes to relationships, like getting married and stuff. You're still young and you're still promoting as Void. But have you ever experienced conversations like that yourself, like age-related stuff?
1: I think now that I'm like post-grad and I'm in Korea now, doing music, so I do think it is a bit different, but I have friends back home that have already gotten married.
0: Really?
1: And like, it's like kind of crazy to me. It's like, we're the same age, or like around the same age, and it's like, oh my gosh, like, you're like adulting.
0: Yeah, and like, oh my goodness.
1: Yeah, and so it's just kind of crazy to see how people have known like for like a lot of my life, and then we were like just like friends growing up, but now they're like settling down, and like, you know, like that's kind of crazy to me. So
0: yeah,
1: I don't think it's hit me yet, but yeah, I think we are. But it's like never a comparison thing. It's just like I'm very happy for them, and like they're happy for me, and it's like we're all in different stages, and we're all doing our own thing, and it's very like fun and interesting, you know, to see like how everyone's living different lives, and yeah, I feel like that makes it a lot more fun, and yeah.
0: Yeah, and I think there's less comparison. I don't know. I may be wrong in the States than here in Korea. Like, aren't they more sensitive about age-related milestones here in Korea?
1: I do think that's pretty true, yeah. Right. I feel like, also, they're, like, a lot more, like, blunt about it in Korea. Because it's just, like...
0: Oh, yeah, totally.
1: They're, like, very in-your-face about it at times, especially, like, you know, like adults

0: at social gatherings. Your choice A, if you choose A, versus B, comparison is toxic. Ignore society's and your friends' standards and stick to your own pace. Kevin, which side are you choosing this time?
1: Yeah, I'm going to stick. I feel like I'm always picking B. I'm just a B-boy, yeah.
0: The B-boy.
1: Yeah.
0: Okay, B, staying consistent, I guess. All right.
1: Yeah, so what about you?
0: Comparison is toxic. I'm staying consistent, too. And I would choose A. I wouldn't say you have to compare yourself with your peers, but I do think you should sort of be aware of that age-related checklist that we have and use it as a very healthy guide and healthy motivation for you to keep going forward and growing as an adult is what I think. And our crunchers, oh, this time pretty similar to our first topic. It's currently 21% for A and 79% for B.
1: Yeah, I feel like if you picked A or B earlier, it's like the same thing.
0: Yeah,
1: here,
0: so. I guess. But this time around, though, I think all these checklists or these guidelines can really serve as a healthy motivation and would help you to stay grounded in reality. You know, it's not like you have to listen to your friends or society, like where they're living or how much they have saved up. Like, you don't have to follow what your friends have achieved, but at least have your own standards when it comes to money, asset and housing and marriage or relationship. I mean, you can choose not to get married. If that's your standard, that's okay. But at least have that. And by having that, it could guide you through life. And like I said, it could serve as a positive motivation for you to keep moving forward.
1: I see. No, I like what you're saying there. I think it's good to have like your own standards and, like, you know, it's like goals to, you know, keep you in check. Because I do agree, if you're like way too far off, like in fantasy land, then, like, yeah, it could be dangerous because it could be like disillusioning you. But I do think, just like, I think from the way the question is worded,
0: I think
1: I'm just saying more strong. I feel stronger about like the comparison part. I don't feel like any of these things, you know, whether you're married or not, how much money you have saved in your bank account, like, I don't know, like what assets you own. I don't think any of that, like, has to do anything with like your intrinsic worth or, like, you know, how like fulfilled you are as a person. Like, I mean, everyone obviously has their own standards and, you know, metrics for like measuring all that, but I feel very strongly about this. It has nothing to do with like your intrinsic worth or doesn't define like who you are. So, and I feel like we're all so susceptible, especially as, like, you know, we grow older. It's like hard to not compare yourself to like what society's like screaming in your face, but yeah, I just don't think that's you should never feel inferior to someone because these certain things, like, they check this, but you don't. Yeah, because like maybe there's other things you check that they don't, you know, and like it's all relative. But I do agree that, like, it's important to have like goals and like realistic things that keep you motivated and keep you moving in the direction for the trajectory of your life relative to what you value. Yeah.
0: That's what I think, and I totally agree with you that we shouldn't be feeling inferior to others by comparing ourselves. But it's just that if you want to live in Korea or any other, like, modern society, money, like housing, relationship, that's a choice, are things that you can't completely ignore, you know? And especially when you hit your 30s, by the time you're 30s, in your 30s, it's only natural for you to start talking about how much you've saved, like where you're going to live, you know, because you're independent by adult stuff like housing, whatnot, like, and it's not easy. But completely ignoring that, I think could really make you even more isolated, you know?
1: No, that's true.
0: Yeah.

0: You, I guess it's like difficult because like I feel like the inner like, what's it called? The inner dreamer and like the free spirit in me wants to just say like completely ignore everything and just like do your own thing. And I agree with that. But I think like because we are participating members in society, unless like you're capable of like going completely off the grid and like just like being, you know, doing your own thing by yourself. Like, that's great. But I feel like because we are participating members in society, we can't, it's very hard not to at least adhere a little bit to certain societal standards. Not that all societal standards are bad, right? You know, like, I do think it's important to, like, you know, be independent at some point and, like, be able to take care of yourself and yada, yada, yada. But, yeah, I think. Always so much nuance, but you have to keep both in mind. And it's like, I guess, don't compare yourself and don't let all those, you know, societal standards and what everyone else thinks is right weigh you down from, you know, following your own timeline at your own pace. But also, don't be too disillusioned by your own, like, I don't know, your own lens that you forget to, like,
1: be a part of reality,
0: I
1: like
0: guess.
1: society.
0: I don't know. Because
1: it's I guess about keeping that balance, you know, staying strong and listening to your inner voice, but at the same time, I guess not being completely isolated from society because you are a part of society too. But for me, because we all know that Korea has strict standards when it comes to age, but I do have that dreamer side in me as well, like you said, Kevin, like the idealist side in me. And I just want to ignore everyone's standards, what they say about me, all the expectations. But because I know that they will judge me in this society, I just want to achieve those milestones or follow those timeline to a certain point. And then when I reach a point where no one can judge me, I
0: Ah,
1: want to
0: no.
1: fulfill my dream,
0: Wait,
1: you know?
0: no. I sense something there though, because what you just said, there's like, you're doing certain, that means you're doing this for the sake.
1: Of achieving my dream.
0: Yes, but you're also doing
1: Later
0: it
1: on.
0: to make everyone else.
1: Not judge me.
0: Yeah, but you see, that means that you care too much about what they think. Who cares if they judge you, Chihi?
1: Like, the thing is, I don't care, but I just don't
0: Are
1: want
0: you
1: the
0: sure about that? Are you
1: noise.
0: sure? Okay. You don't want the noise.
1: Yeah, I don't want the noise. Like, I guess, I don't know. I'll have to listen to myself a little more. But I do think of like achieving, you know, like how much money I want to save, housing, whatnot. I consider it as a source of motivation, you know? And yeah, I don't know. I should really listen to myself a little more in that sense.
0: I
1: Do I
0: think we
1: really
0: all should,
1: care?
0: though. It's like, this is so difficult to navigate, and
1: It is.
0: as much as we want to, like, you know, be like the main character and like who cares what everyone else thinks, I feel like that's hard for like, I feel like 99% of us to do. So, you know, you can't help it because we're human,
1: Yeah, that is
0: but
1: true.
0: it's just best, we have to try our best not to get too caught up in that. And
1: Yeah, your happiness comes first. Like, if by comparing yourself you become miserable, that's a no-no. But at the same time, if you isolate yourself too much and you become miserable, then that's also a no-no, you know?
0: yeah, it's true.
1: Yeah, so I guess finding that balance always is hard, but would be the wiser sort of choice is what we think, right? All right, well, let's read a few comments that our crunchers have been writing. Brianna Wiseman is saying, "Don't compare yourself to others. You never know what's happening behind the scenes."
0: That's so true.
1: So true.
0: Yeah, I feel like there's so many people always like a mask on, and you never know what's going on.
1: So
0: So,
1: true.
0: yeah.
1: What you see isn't everything.
0: Yeah, and
1: Yeah.
0: EXO says, "Social standards are annoying, but they're a useful wake-up call."
1: Yeah, that I also would agree. Mafia saying, "Focus on your own growth, not everyone else's timeline." Yes.
0: Yes. Jenny is saying, compare yourself just enough to stay motivated. That kind of sounds like what you were saying.
1: Yeah, exactly.
0: I don't know if I agree
1: with that. That's what I sort of mean, you know?
0: No, I don't agree with that. I feel like,

0: No, just don't compare yourself. Like, I feel like your motivations to not come from others' expectations, uh-huh. but the motivation should come
1: from within. You. Yeah. That I would agree.
0: Mm-hmm. Because if your motivation is based off of extrinsic factors, mm-hmm. did I just say that right? External factors?
1: Yeah.
0: Is extrinsic a word? I feel like it is a word.
1: I think it is a word.
0: Intrinsic is a word. That means extrinsic should be a word. Also, I don't know why, but I feel like my tongue is tied today. I feel like I have an accent today, but I don't know why it's happening. Like,
1: What's going on?
0: I'm going insane. Am I forgetting how to speak English? I don't know. But
1: you've been living in Korea for too long now.
0: This is concerning. But anyways, if your motivation is based off of anything other than yourself, I feel like it can always change, and it's never like stable. It's like never what you really want either. So
1: you'll never be satisfied.
0: Be careful of that. Yeah. I mean, okay. Who am I to say anything? But like, I'm just saying, like, just maybe some food for thought.
1: Yeah, that is something that I would agree with as well. And our final result for the vote, 25% A,
0: and 75%
1: B.
0: 1/4.
1: Yeah, okay. So it's pretty similar to topic one because they were pretty similar too. Well, after hearing what our crunchers had to say, would you still keep your first choice?
0: Yeah, I stand by all my answers.
1: Okay.
0: I do think there's a lot of nuance and like a lot of good points that everyone's brought up.
1: Mm-hmm.
0: But I think at the end of the day, yeah, I feel like you really need to search within yourself.
1: Mm.
0: Ask yourself like the hard questions.
1: Mm-hmm.
0: And I actually did this really recently.
1: Yeah.
0: Yeah, and I went down this huge spiral of like, just like I wrote like down like 20 questions and tried to answer everything.
1: Oh.
0: And it was very like, it was a long process, but uh-huh. I do think it brought me a lot of mental clarity.
1: Uh-huh.
0: So yeah, you got to really ask yourself what you want out of this life and what, you know, values are really important to you. And yes, they can shift, but at least you need to have some sort of like pillar or something, you know, that keeps moving forward. And even if you get stuck, and like you feel very isolated and alone.
1: Mm.
0: I feel like that is like, I think we should just treat it as like a training period, you know? Like it's like,
1: nice
0: you're
1: mindset.
0: Being tested and like you're going to be stronger, you know, after this. So,
1: yeah. No, I think that's a great way to sort of wrap up, Kevin.
0: But at the end of the day, don't let your age define you. It's
1: exactly.
0: just a number, and numbers are abstract, I think.
1: Yeah.
0: So, yeah, are numbers real? Who knows? That's like a very big question in philosophy.
1: It's pretty abstract.
0: And like pure mathematics, but that's a different question.
1: We can get pretty philosophical with it. But anyhow, I guess do be conscious of age, not to the point where it makes you miserable. But if it becomes a healthy motivation for you, then I guess why not? And it's your choice whether to completely ignore it or keep it as a motivation for yourself. Well, that was all for today. Kevin and I talked about K-age and the social expectations that come with it. As you listen to our debate today, I wonder what side you, I guess, agreed with more. We knew through the votes, but if you haven't voted, do try and think of this topic once more. And if you have any other topics that you think could be universal and kind of a dilemma that we could discuss here on Unspoken Korea, do share that with us as well. And we'll have to sign off right there with our last song. It's Higher by Hayeonu of Gukhasan. Shall we say goodbye together?
0: Let's do it.
1: Keep crunching.

to set the facts straight. Get Korea right. K-culture is sweeping the globe. K-pop, K-drama, K-movie, K-food, and even K-beauty. Korean cultural content is gaining more and more fans worldwide. It's indeed the golden age of K-culture. But with this growing interest comes an increase in misinformation about Korea. There's so much inaccurate information out there. Even AI can sometimes get it wrong. So, we must set things straight and correct all the misinformation. So here's the plan. The Voluntary Agency Network of Korea, VANK, and Arirang TV present the Get Korea Right project. Our goal is to provide accurate information on important keywords that come to mind when we think of Korea. Blatant errors and false claims that distort history. It's time to set the record straight, sharing the true history and culture of Korea while raising the national brand. Let's get started with Get Korea Right. Are you ready to join?

0: drawing more fans from all over the world. Local consumer prices continue to hover at the 2% since rate in April. Training the robots to allow the visually impaired the chance to better indulge in cultural experiences. Like the number of hybrid cars are registered in South Korea has surpassed 2 million with this locally developed urea rocket.
1: Arirang.

0: U.S. President Donald Trump says North Korean leader Kim Jong-un has responded to his overtures for talks. This comes after he ordered the Pentagon to scale back joint military exercises with South Korea, citing the cost of the drills and Seoul's refusal to take part in actions against Iran. South Korea's ruling Democratic Party has elected Kim Min-seok as its new leader, after he defeated rival Jeong Chung-rae in Monday's vote. Kim, who served as prime minister under President Lee Jae-myung, pledged unity and vowed to help advance the Lee administration's agenda. Torrential rain has battered South Korea's southern regions. Kwajae received more than 800 millimeters of rain from Saturday through Monday morning, triggering a deadly landslide that killed one person and forced hundreds of residents to evacuate. Hello and thanks for joining us on Arirang News. U.S. President Donald Trump says North Korean leader Kim Jong-un has responded to overtures for dialogue between Washington and Pyongyang after giving orders for the United States to substantially reduce joint exercises with South Korea. Our Cho Young-un starts us off.
1: U.S. President Donald Trump said Monday that North Korean leader Kim Jong-un had responded to his request for a dialogue between the United States and North Korea. Speaking to reporters in the Oval Office, Trump was asked whether he had received a response from the North Korean leader.
2: How do you know he hasn't responded?
3: Has he?
2: Yes.
1: When asked where the talks currently stand, Trump said they were very positive. Trump offered no further details about when or how Kim responded or what the North Korean leader said. He did say that Kim has always treated him with great respect and added that the two leaders have a good relationship. Trump also defended his decision to scale back joint military exercises with South Korea, saying the move would make the situation with the North safer.
2: No, I'm making it much safer. You see, I'm actually making it much safer. Kim Jong-un has always treated me with great respect, and we met on numerous occasions, actually, two primary occasions, spoken and spent time. I understand him. He understands me. You're doing war games. I get along with him.
1: Trump called for fairness, citing South Korea and NATO allies and arguing that the U.S. cannot continue protecting other countries without greater support from them. Earlier Sunday, Trump said in a post on Truth Social that he had instructed Defense Secretary Pete Hegseth to substantially reduce joint military exercises with South Korea. Trump said he was not happy about U.S. participation in the exercises, citing the cost and his very good relationship with the North Korean leader. He also claimed that South Korea had recently declined to join the United States in the denuclearization of Iran. Trump also emphasized that the United States maintain a good relationship with South Korea as well. Cho Young-un, Arirang News.
0: Meanwhile, tensions are further escalating in the Middle East as U.S. President Donald Trump has threatened to bomb Oman if it gets in the way of talks with Iran over the Strait of Hormuz. This comes as Trump also says the United States is not seeking an extension of the 60-day Memorandum of Understanding with Iran, which expired on Monday. Our Hong Seo-jung tells us more.
4: U.S. President Donald Trump has threatened to bomb Oman if it interferes with talks with Iran. According to Fox News on Monday, Trump made the comment during a phone interview when asked about Oman's talks with Iran over the Strait of Hormuz. Regarding talks between the U.S. and Iran, Trump claimed during the interview that Washington had a direct back tunnel with the Islamic Revolutionary Guard Corps. However, IRGC spokesperson Jose Mojave called Trump's claim a delusion and denied that talks had taken place between Iranian and U.S. officials. The remarks came as the 60-day Memorandum of Understanding between the U.S. and Iran expired on Monday, with Trump telling the BBC that he would not be seeking an extension. Only a few hours before the threat was made, Iranian officials had described talks with Oman as positive.
5: Talks between Iran and Oman are proceeding with determination.
4: Trump's apparent unwillingness to extend the MOU follows comments from Iran's foreign minister, who said earlier this month that the full reopening of the Strait of Hormuz would depend largely on compensation from the U.S. for having violated it. Reports also emerged that Iran has taken advantage of the ceasefire to enhance its military capabilities. According to the Wall Street Journal, an IRGC spokesperson said that Iran had accelerated missile production and improved missile accuracy during the ceasefire. Amid the uncertainty, the U.S. stance on Iran's denuclearization remains firm.
2: Look, we're in there for one reason. Iran cannot have a nuclear weapon. It could be a long time to have, but Iran cannot have, it's very simple, they can't have a nuclear weapon.
4: Hong Seo-jung, Arirang News.
0: Meanwhile, Korea's ruling party begins a new chapter under newly elected Kim Min-seok's leadership, with unity and policy coordination emerging as key tests following a closely fought race. Our Moon Ye-ryo went to the Democratic Party's national convention in Daejeon to file this report.
3: The ruling Democratic Party has chosen Kim Min-seok as its new leader. Kim defeated rival Chung Chung-rae in Monday's vote, winning 54.08% to Chung's 45.92%, after neither candidate secured a majority in the first round, sending the contest to a preferential runoff. Kim, who served as prime minister under President Lee Jae-myung, entered the race as a frontrunner, campaigning as the candidate best placed to support the administration's agenda. Chung, a party veteran known for his hardline reformist stance, emphasized his credentials to advance a reform agenda. In his acceptance speech, Kim framed his election as a mandate to support the president and lead the party with unity.
6: Our party will work tirelessly to make President Lee Jae-myung's administration a success, because its success means success for the people. We'll debate when we need to, speak up when something needs to be said, stand as a shield when necessary, and make sure the voices of the people are heard.
3: President Lee also sent a congratulatory video message to the convention, urging party members to unite behind the new leadership after a period of fierce debate and competition. As leader, Kim will help advance the administration's agenda, including major semiconductor projects, while facing tax reform, housing measures, market stabilization, and constitutional reform. The party holds an outright majority in the National Assembly, giving Kim a central role in legislative strategy. The closer-than-expected margin pointed to continued support for Chung's approach, reflected in the new leadership, where three of five elected Supreme Council seats went to Chung-aligned figures, leaving Kim the task of bringing together different voices within the Democratic Party.
7: Kim's leadership will now be tested by how effectively he can steer those different camps together to bring the party through the administration's policy agenda. Moon Hae-ryun, Arirang News, Daejeon.
0: Record-breaking rainfall has battered South Korea's southern Gyeongsangnam-do province, triggering a deadly landslide in Geoje that killed one person and forced hundreds from their homes. More than 800 millimeters of rain fell in parts of the region over the weekend, flooding schools and raising fears of further damage. Our Lee Seung-jae has more.
8: Record-breaking rainfall battered Gyeongsangnam-do province over the holiday weekend, triggering a deadly landslide that killed one and forced hundreds of residents from their homes. The city of Geoje, more than 300 kilometers southeast of Seoul, received more than 805 millimeters of rain from Saturday through 8 a.m. on Monday. Nearby Dongyeong received nearly 672 millimeters, while other parts of the province saw between 240 and 340 millimeters. Heavy rain warnings remained in effect for five areas, including Geoje and Dongyeong, on Monday morning, with advisories issued across much of the region. In Geoje, a landslide struck an apartment building at around 4:40 a.m. on Monday.
9: I heard shouts of "help me" from there, and when I looked around, a little child was inside the master bedroom.
8: Police and firefighters rescued three residents, but one was found unresponsive.

0: explosive and later pronounced dead at a hospital. The downpours also caused widespread flooding, affecting at least 12 schools and kindergartens in Geje and Dongyeong. The number of damage reports received, including flooded houses, roads, and fallen trees, reached over 2,500. According to officials, 564 people had been displaced as of 9 p.m. Sunday, with 240 of them still unable to return home. Authorities continue to monitor landslide and flooding risks as saturated ground and ongoing rainfall raise concerns about further damage across the region. Lee Seung-jae, Arirang News.
1: Global credit appraiser Moody's Investor Service has raised South Korea's economic growth forecast for this year on the back of the semiconductor boom. According to its latest report on South Korea's sovereign credit rating, Moody's expects the Korean economy to grow 3.5% this year and 2.7% next year. This is nearly double its previous forecast of 1.8% growth for this year, released just 6 months ago in February. With strong chip demand and limited alternatives to South Korean suppliers of high-end memory chips, Moody's said that the semiconductor cycle is expected to remain strong at least through the middle of 2027. The yield on 30-year U.S. Treasuries climbed to its highest level in nearly two decades on Monday, as investors grow increasingly concerned about rising government debt and persistent inflation. The yield on the benchmark long-term bond rose 3 basis points to 5.29%, its highest since 2007, and close to the 5.44% peak reached before the 2009 global financial crisis. The move reflects a broader trend across global bond markets as investors demand greater returns to compensate for swelling government debt and inflation that has remained above the Federal Reserve's target. Those inflation concerns are also raising expectations that short-term interest rates could remain elevated for longer. The closure of the Strait of Hormuz left ships and crews stranded for months, with some Korean seafarers still waiting to leave. One who made it out looks back on life aboard one such ship during the first 100 days of war, our Kim Jun-ong reports.
2: War between the U.S. and Iran broke out in late February, shutting down the Strait of Hormuz. The closure stranded hundreds of vessels, including 26 Korean ships. Among them affected was An Jeom-hwan, a veteran cook who was aboard the HMM Town. That ship entered the strait just a day before war began, with An unaware of what the next 100 days had in store for him.
3: When I first came aboard, an oil storage facility in Dubai was on fire. Even then, the war still felt distant. But the very next morning, a projectile landed just 40 meters from our ship. Rushing to the safe zone, I finally realized that we were standing right in the middle of a war.
2: Drones filled the skies during the day, while missile trails were visible at night. All lights aboard had to be turned off to avoid being spotted.
3: There's a common radio channel all ships have to stay tuned to. There we could hear every warning. Iran threatening ships that didn't turn back and the U.S. warning back. Even without seeing it, I could feel the danger. I never thought it would last this long. If only I knew when it would end, I would have had some hope. Sleepless nights and stress became the norm.
2: In early May, an explosion struck the vessel Namu, another of HMM's ships. An investigation later confirmed a military attack, with Iran blamed for the strike. The town was close by when that attack occurred.
3: The Namu was just 2 to 3 kilometers away, and with nothing blocking the view at sea, it felt even closer. I was working when an urgent announcement told us to rush to the citadel. I thought we could be next. It was terrifying. Tensions had eased by then, and many ships had moved toward Dubai. We thought we could finally leave, but the attack sent us back deeper into the strait.
2: As the ship's cook, putting food on the table each day was another challenge.
3: Food prices jumped more than tenfold. Curry powder or sesame oil that normally cost $7 went for over $100. Korean products were hard to come by because the blockade kept ships out. Even basic food supplies had to come by small supply boats at an extremely high cost.
2: After the U.S. and Iran signed the ceasefire MOU in June, most stranded Korean vessels were able to leave the strait, but there are still

0: Koreans aboard vessels in the region.
1: Feel the seafarers still out there are being forgotten. I just hope people remember them until they make it home safely.
0: After a break following 100 days stuck in the Strait of Hormuz, Ahn returns to sea this week. For others still passing through the region, tensions remain high as attacks on commercial vessels continue. Kim Junong, Arirang News, Busan.
2: In South Korea, specially trained rescue dogs play an increasingly important role alongside first responders. Now in Busan, one dog credited with finding 16 missing people is retiring after years of service and beginning a new life in a new home. Our Kim Seo-young has the story.
3: Scrambling over rocks and rubble, this dog is on a mission, not chasing a ball, but searching for someone missing. His name is Chung Song, meaning loyalty, and for the past 7 years, he has proved exactly why that name fits. With his powerful nose and agility, Chung Song can go where rescue workers cannot, helping find people trapped beneath the debris.
4: I heard the bell on his collar, and then I heard the rescuers' voices. That's when I knew I'd survived.
3: Since 2019, Chung Song has served with the Busan Fire Safety Headquarters. Now, his colleagues gather to celebrate the retirement of a teammate like no other. Over 7 years, he helped rescue 16 people across more than 280 operations, including the search after the Ulsan thermal power plant collapse. He is also a repeat champion at national rescue dog competitions, proving his skill both in the field and on the national stage.
5: One rescue dog can do the work of 30 first responders. Nothing can replace them. I hope we get more dogs like him.
3: Finding homes for retired rescue dogs is not easy. By the time they leave service, most are already older, and adoption rates remain low at around 20%. But for Chung Song, a happy ending was waiting. One family with experience adopting rescue dogs welcomed him with open arms, giving the loyal veteran a new home.
6: When I saw his paws, his worn toenails, it broke my heart. I'm just glad I could give him a home.
3: Chung Song will now enjoy a well-earned retirement in Chungcheongbuk-do, while his successor, a rescue dog named Rocky, carries on the mission. Kim Seo-young, Arirang News.
0: This is the world now. President Donald Trump's envoy has wrapped up 2 days of talks with Israel and Hamas without a breakthrough. Jared Kushner left Jerusalem on Monday with both sides holding firm. Kushner met Prime Minister Benjamin Netanyahu in Israel on Monday for nearly 4 hours. Netanyahu said Israel will not withdraw from Gaza until Hamas is completely disarmed. Hamas says it will not hand over its weapons until Israel halts its attacks and pulls its forces back. Kushner called the meeting with Netanyahu, quote, good, and added that during his meeting with Hamas in Egypt the day before, Hamas representatives said, quote, all the right things. He said work on removing weapons could begin in as little as 30 days. In Indonesia, thousands of people are still waiting for help 2 days after a powerful earthquake. The country marked its Independence Day on Monday in mourning. The earthquake struck Flores Island early on Saturday, killing at least 68 people, injuring 213 others, and damaging more than 4,000 homes. Some 19,000 people are now in temporary shelters. The quake also damaged 122 health facilities, 252 schools, and 84 places of worship. More than 1,800 soldiers and police officers are working across the disaster zone. In Europe, the European Union is preparing its biggest expansion of sanctions on Russia since the war in Ukraine began. Foreign policy chief Kaya Kallas said on Monday that the new listings would raise the number of sanctioned Russian entities by a third. Diplomatic sources said the bloc will propose sanctions on about 1,600 individuals and companies with links to Russia's military-industrial complex. The EU has already placed sanctions on nearly 3,000 people and companies. The list is expected to go to EU countries in early September. In the United States, actress Hayden Panettiere has died at the age of 36. Her family announced her death on Sunday. Police in Greenville, South Carolina, said she was found unresponsive and pronounced dead at the scene. In May, Panettiere published a memoir about childhood stardom, postpartum depression, and alcohol addiction. Hayden is best known for her roles as a cheerleader with superpowers on Heroes and a country music star on Nashville. She was nominated for 2 Golden Globes. Chu Ji-hyun, Arirang News.

More than 600 millimeters of rain fell in parts of Gyeongsangnam-do province in just one day, after the region had been suffering from severe drought. More rain was expected this morning, especially across the southern coastal areas. Rain on the south coast should taper off, while Jeju-do Island could see up to 60 millimeters into the afternoon. Meanwhile, inner regions could see some passing rain, with southern regions seeing 5 to 60 millimeters along with thunderstorms. So please keep an umbrella handy. So all this moisture in the air will make for humid conditions, raising the feels-like temperatures. Besides, temperatures will stay a couple of degrees higher than seasonal norms, with most major cities seeing highs of 32 degrees Celsius this afternoon. Rain will return to parts of southern Korea tomorrow morning, with warmer-than-average temperatures continuing through this week and into the weekend.

0: Now that's all we have for today's noon edition of Arirang News. Thank you for watching. We'll be back at 5 p.m. Korea time. Stay tuned.
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2: 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Pyong, Pyong, Hada, and Pyong, Pyong, Han.
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3: Come on, let's do the tatami. Yes, tatami. 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
1: 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I'm eating this right now. Let's go. 할머니. 아카니 시고. 아카니 시고. 아카니 시고. 아카니 시고.

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Where curious footsteps pause, the vibrant spirit of Taekwondo fills the air. Inner strength, respect for others. Now a familiar part of everyday life, Taekwondo has become a celebration shared worldwide. A beautiful culture united through Ye, the spirit of respect. Connecting heart to heart, this is the world Taekwondo creates. We now strive to safeguard Taekwondo's community training culture as a treasured heritage for all humanity. The pride of Korea, Taekwondo.

0: Ideas ahead of their time have shaped a better world. A man who believed that culture could bring peace to the world. Kim Koo. The one thing I seek in infinite quantity is the power of a highly developed culture. This is because the power of culture brings happiness and meaning to our lives, and by extension, to the lives of others. My wish, culture of peace. 150th anniversary of the birth of Kim Koo.
1: Diplomats Archives, Hidden Stories. This is the 53rd story. Here, a letter is on display. Written in Latin, this letter dates back to 1842, and its author is Kim Dae-gon, the first Korean Catholic priest. But the place this letter was sent from was not Korea. It was sent from Manila, now the capital of the Philippines. But how was it that more than 180 years ago, he came to write a letter from the distant city of Manila? And what connection links priest Kim Dae-gon to what is now the Philippines? The hidden story behind it all begins now.

0: 또 김대근을 통해서 세계 가톨릭이 보편 종교이기 때문에
1: Our team asked Professor Do, why did Kim Dae-gon and his party head to Manila?
0: 특히 마닐라는 아시아의 로마라고 그랬고 모든 천주교가 박해가 일본 같은 데서 다 일단 마닐라로 옵니다. 마닐라가 일단 동양 최고의 선진지대에 있고 동양의 로마였다. 둘째 39년 때는 드디어 이제 아편 전쟁 전야예요. 터질 것 같으니까 아 애들을 어디로 페낭으로 뺄까? 아니지 마닐라가 더 가깝고 일단은 마닐라로 볼 8명인가 이렇게 가요.
1: As Professor To just mentioned, in the 19th century, Manila was regarded as a major center of Catholicism in Asia, often referred to as the Rome of Asia. In this way, the Philippines has a long and deep history with the Catholic faith.
2: Catholic Church first came to the Philippines through the Spaniards. So in 1521, they came around the month of March. And the first recorded mass was on March 31 of 1521 in Limasawa. When the Spaniards came, they had a Portuguese navigator in the name of Ferdinand Magellan come over. And he brought with him the image of the small Jesus, what we call Santo Niño. He brought that and he introduced Catholicism along with all the friars that came with him. So we look at more than 500 years from that time. And we see around 8 out of 10 Filipinos are Catholics.
1: From the mid-16th century, the Philippines was under Spanish colonial rule for nearly 300 years. During this period, Catholic missionary work spread throughout the region, and Manila gradually grew into an important center of Catholicism in Asia. And on the morning of April 19, 1839, a group of 8, including Kim Dae-gon, fellow seminarians, and priests, arrived at the port of Manila. Through a letter sent by Father Libois, who arrived in Manila alongside Kim Dae-gon, to the superiors of the Paris Foreign Mission Society Seminary, we were able to catch a glimpse of the circumstances surrounding their arrival in Manila.
3: Dear Fathers, because of the trouble that broke out in Canton and Macau following the opium trade, Father Legrégeois must have already informed you of the fear he experienced and of the reasons why I came to Manila with Fathers Calery and Deflesh from the Procuration, along with 3 Cochin China seminarians and 2 Chosun seminarians. The Dominican Order took us in and showed us great kindness. We visited the Governor General and the Vicar General, both of whom welcomed us very warmly. The Vicar General even showed his generosity by immediately offering each of us 50 mass stipends.
1: What then was Manila like at the time Kim Dae-gon and his group arrived there?
2: The city of Manila is very important. And was very important at that time in 1839. As you would know, the Manila-Acapulco trade thrived in this area for 2 centuries. So it was a center of European and Asian trade plying along this line. So we take pride in a lot of exchanges that took place between the Philippines, some countries in Asia, and some countries in Europe and Latin America.
0: 그러니까 필리핀이 요충지죠. 그래서 필리핀은 당시에 서세 동점 시절에도 당시 이제 여러 나라가 뭐 네덜란드도 오고 했는데 스페인이 이제 강하게 지배를 하게 돼서 당시에 갈리온 무역이라고 해서 세계가 마드리드에서 마닐라 그리고 멕시코 시티 이렇게 세계 최선진 도시의 무역망이 형성이 되는 거예요. 필리핀이 가장 마닐라가 동아시아의 진주라고 중개 무역이

0: That's cool. And what souvenir or unique item from other shopping areas?
1: One of the things is the one I mentioned before is the phone case you can design by yourself. And I also heard from my friends, you can also design your perfume there. And like necklace, jewelries, you can also design there and make it special for you. And I think it will bring kind of like a memory you cannot even forget in a long time.
2: Also, you mentioned that you were able to make really a lot of unforgettable memories. So before I let you go, Zoe, can you tell us about your favorite memory at Dongdaemun?
1: My favorite memory, I think it's the flea market. I once went with my friends in the winter, and as you know, the clothes should be like very expensive for like winter clothes and the coat. But if you go to the flea market at Tongmiao area, it will only cost about like 10,000 won, which is like really, really, really cheap. And I think it is kind of the experience I cannot forget.
2: All right, well, I hope you'll be able to plan another trip to Dongdaemun soon. So thank you so much for coming on and sharing your insights with us today.
1: Thank you.
2: So we just heard from Zoe about what she loves the most about Dongdaemun, the experience that she recommends, and the unique souvenirs that make the area so special. But shopping isn't the only reason international visitors are making the trip. So how is Dongdaemun becoming a new favorite this time for Korean beauty fans specifically, Jiyoung?
0: I think what's interesting is that when we think of K-beauty, we usually think of places like Myeongdong or Seongsu. But DDP is becoming a place where people can discover newer K-beauty brands that they may not have heard of before. So in a way, it's almost like a debut stage for smaller brands. And visitors can actually try the products, get AI skin or scalp analysis, find their personal color, and even try different hairstyles through AR. So I can see why it's becoming popular with foreign visitors who are really into K-beauty. You're not just buying something you already know, you can actually discover new brands and try a bunch of different beauty experiences in one place.
2: Right, so I've actually been to the DDP area and have gone to one of those makeup places, and there's fun activities to do there. You can try it out yourselves, and like you mentioned, you can get your AI skin analysis, and you can also get a goodie bag, actually.
0: So Oh, yeah.
2: I would recommend taking a trip there. So it's not just museums. There's a lot of things to offer at DDP as well. So it sounds like Dongdaemun is becoming much more than a fashion district. It's now a place where visitors can discover the next big thing in Korean beauty. And, of course, no conversation about Dongdaemun would be complete without, however, talking about the fashion. So why has it remained the heart of Korean fashion for so long? I know you've been there for Seoul fashion before.
3: Yes, I didn't actually buy this at Dongdaemun, but they select this for fashion, I think.
2: Well, great day.
3: Thank you so much. Well, this is actually Dongdaemun fashion, or it could be, you know, viral in the future. Well, I do believe it's because Dongdaemun has everything. From manufacturing and wholesale markets to designers. And today, Seoul Fashion Week, you know, it's very quite trendy. And that fashion ecosystem has been built up over decades and decades. So historically, Dongdaemun grew into a major fashion hub because, you know, they have so many textile and garment factories were based in the area. That's why markets such as Jaepyeong Fashion Market and Gwanghae Fashion Mall became famous for clothing, particularly wholesale fashion. So back then, if your clothes had a Jaepyeong tag, people thought, oh, you know how to wear, you know your fashion. Even today, many Korean online fashion retailers come to Dongdaemun to source clothes in bulk and, you know, sell them through their online shopping mall sites. And I've seen this firsthand with friends of mine who run online fashion businesses. They come to Dongdaemun not only to source clothes, but also to keep up with the latest trends, and they actually study fashion over there. So it's a huge fashion ecosystem that operates almost around the clock. And now that K-fashion is gaining momentum, global recognition, you know, more foreign visitors are coming here to shop for themselves. So many are pleasantly surprised by the combination of reasonable prices, you know, Jiyoung also mentioned that, and good quality, and enormous variety of styles. So what I find fascinating is that Dongdaemun covers a whole spectrum of fashion, from wholesale stores and independent designers to the catwalks of Seoul Fashion Week. So if you want to know what's next, just head to Dongdaemun.
2: That explains also why, like, during the time of Seoul Fashion Week, especially you see a lot of fashionable people getting off the subway.
3: They do.
2: And there's also, like, people carrying big bags of, like, textile or clothing.
3: Yes, big flowers like me.

0: the week, yes. Right.
1: To see more people that look like you made me go to Dongdaemun and be like,
0: yeah, indeed.
1: So whether you're looking for wholesale bargains or latest Korean trends, it's easy to see why fashion lovers keep coming back. So before we wrap up though, let's share a few tips for anyone who is planning a trip visit to Dongdaemun. So Chun, what are your top tips or biggest tips for foreigners mm-hmm. who want to make the boast up Dongdaemun and make the best of their experience there?
0: Oh, well, good question though. Well, I'll say venture beyond the obvious tourist spots, attractions. Well, Dongdaemun has plenty of hidden gems if you know where to look. Well, start at Dongdaemun, the DDP, Design Plaza, then wander around, wander over to Hunjimun Gate, especially beautiful at night, lovely atmosphere, and walk along the old Seoul city wall for a lovely mix of old and new Seoul. If you are into fashion, explore the smaller markets, the wholesale markets as well, also the big ones as well. And you never quite know what you will stumble upon. And don't miss the local street food. It's often far more interesting once you step away from the main tourist. And one more last tip for you. Fashion matters in Dongdaemun. However, comfy shoes are an absolute must.
1: Because there's just so much to do there.
0: You've got to walk around.
1: And I'm glad you mentioned street foods. I was wondering whether I should mention that, because we're talking about fashion, we're talking about beauty, but for me, I think it's the food.
0: Like,
1: there is this amazing crepe shop there, and you have to go in early in the mornings or get sold out. So there are a lot of good food there as well.
0: Like, definitely.
1: I would recommend that you check that out as well. So what are some of your tips?
2: Well, I'd say same as Jian. Don't think of Dongdaemun just as a shopping place. Walk around the market, check out DDP and explore the nearby area as well. There are even secondhand bookstores around Cheonggyecheon that a lot of tourists probably don't know about. So if you go there, you can be like a trendy tourist. And I wouldn't plan everything too strictly. I think Dongdaemun is more fun when you just walk around and see what you end up doing and finding.
1: Because there's just so much to do, so much to explore there. So Dongdaemun may have a long history, but it's clearly finding a whole new audience today. From vintage finds and Korean fashion to Korean beauty and also hidden gems, there's plenty to discover beyond the usual tour spots. So this just goes to show that sometimes the best way to find what's new is to explore somewhere with a little history. And that brings us to the end of today's episode of News Generation. But News Gen will be back tomorrow at 10:30 a.m. Korea time with more stories and discussions. A big thanks to Chuyong.
0: Delighted to be here.
1: And also Chuyong.
2: Thank you for having me.
1: And to our viewers, thank you so much for watching. Hopefully you'll visit Dongdaemun and see why Old Seoul is having a very modern, cool moment. We are
0: News Generation.
3: Korea Initiative. The future is already in motion. Intelligence redesigns reality. Life expands beyond limits. Culture moves the world. Our vision reaches into the infinite. Together, we will go even further. The K Initiative.

It is not extravagant. It isn't even symmetrical. And yet, why does it remind us of the moon? This is the white porcelain we now know so well, the moon jar. Stripped of all decoration with its milky glaze, its imperfect rounded curves and proportions resemble a full moon hanging in the night sky. Or perhaps it is the familiar name moon jar that leads us to think of the moon. But did you know it once had a different name? In the Joseon era, this jar was simply called baekhang, meaning a white jar, or baekdaehang, a large white jar. So how did this simple white jar come to be seen as the moon? The master of abstract art, Kim Hwan-gi, was so fond of white porcelain that he even collected it. According to a memoir written by an antique dealer he frequented, it was after Korea's national liberation that Kim Hwan-gi began collecting ceramics, and he grew particularly fond of one white jar, naming it the moon jar. It was his close friend Choi Soon-woo, former director of the National Museum of Korea, who popularized the name. Through a newspaper column, he formally used the term moon jar, and it has since become the accepted name for this cultural heritage. The moon jar, like an old friend, comforting, like a mother's embrace, warm and gentle. What moon lingers in your heart tonight?

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When did it all begin? 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

0: held its first debate over the weekend. The
1: economy is expected to expand 2.5% this year.
2: Boosting Korea's ties with its global partners on the sidelines of the status quo summit.
3: A massive drone attack on

Greetings from South Korea. I am Adang, Arirang News AI anchor. Here is the news making headlines today. Global credit appraiser Moody's Investors Service has raised Korea's economic growth forecast for this year on the back of the semiconductor boom. According to its latest report on South Korea's sovereign credit rating, Moody's expects the Korean economy to grow 3.5% this year and 2.7% next year. This is nearly double its previous forecast of 1.8% growth for this year, released just 6 months ago in February. With strong chip demand and limited alternatives to South Korean suppliers of high-end memory chips, Moody said that the semiconductor cycle is expected to remain strong at least through the middle of 2027. Record-breaking rainfall battered Gyeongsangnam-do province over the holiday weekend, triggering a deadly landslide that killed one and forced hundreds of residents from their homes. The city of Geoje, more than 300 kilometers southeast of Seoul, received more than 805 millimeters of rain from Saturday through 8 a.m. on Monday. Nearby Tunyang recorded nearly 672 millimeters, while other parts of the province saw between 240 and 340 millimeters. The downpours also caused widespread flooding, affecting at least 12 schools and kindergartens in Geoje and Tunyang. The number of damage reports received, including flooded houses, roads, and fallen trees, reached over 2,500. The ruling Democratic Party has chosen Kim Min-seok as its new leader. Kim defeated rival Jeong Chung-nae in Monday's vote, winning 54.08% to Jeong's 45.92%, after neither candidate secured a majority in the first round, sending the contest to a preferential runoff. In his acceptance speech, Kim framed his election as a mandate to support the president and lead the party with unity. As leader, Kim will help advance the Lee administration's agenda, including major semiconductor projects, while facing tax reform, housing measures, market stabilization, and constitutional reform. U.S. President Donald Trump said Monday that North Korean leader Kim Jong-un had responded to his request for dialogue between the United States and North Korea. When asked where the talks currently stand, Trump said they were very positive, but offered no further details about when or how Kim responded, or what the North Korean leader said. He did say that Kim has always treated him with great respect, and added that the two leaders have a good relationship. Trump also defended his decision to scale back joint military exercises with South Korea, saying the move would make the situation with the North safer. U.S. President Donald Trump has threatened to bomb Oman if it interferes with talks with Iran. Trump made the comment on Monday, local time, during a phone interview with Fox News when asked about Oman's own talks with Iran over the Strait of Hormuz. The remarks came as the 60-day memorandum of understanding between the U.S. and Iran expired on Monday, with Trump telling the BBC that he would not be seeking an extension. Meanwhile, reports also emerged that Iran has taken advantage of the ceasefire to enhance its military capabilities. That is all from me today. Thank you for watching.

Here are 22 volumes. At first glance, they may seem like ordinary old books. But the moment you unfold and connect them one by one, a remarkable scene emerges. A mid-19th century map of Korea, hand-drawn with its mountains and rivers, the Daedongnyeojido. Fully unfolded, it becomes a massive map about 6.7 meters in height. But what's truly astonishing is not its size. It vividly depicts how mountain ranges extend from Baekjusan Mountain to form the land, and how rivers wind their way through villages. Like modern maps, it uses symbols clearly, with 10 re-intervals to guide travelers, a truly groundbreaking idea for its time. Another reason this map is remarkable, a woodblock print, made practical for all classes, Yangban elite and commoners alike to use. Comparable even to modern surveying techniques, this map was not created by the genius of Kim Jong-ho alone. Beginning with the early Joseon world map, 혼일강리 역대국도 지도. It builds upon the tradition of earlier scholars, such as 정상기 and 신경준, culminating in this monumental masterpiece. Perhaps Joseon sought to reflect its care for the lives of its people within this map. Across rugged mountain ranges and winding rivers, countless roads were carved into woodblocks. Along the grand paths traced by the Daedongnyeojido, we now take a new step forward into history.

Korea Initiative. The future is already in motion. Intelligence redesigns reality. Life expands beyond limits. Culture moves the world.

0: 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Together, we will go even further. The K Initiative.
1: Diplomats Archives. Hidden Stories. This is the 53rd story. Here, a letter is on display. Written in Latin, this letter dates back to 1842, and its author is Kim Dae-gon, the first Korean Catholic priest. But the place this letter was sent from was not Korea. It was sent from Manila, now the capital of the Philippines. But how was it that more than 180 years ago, he came to write a letter from the distant city of Manila? And what connection links priest Kim Dae-gon to what is now the Philippines? The hidden story behind it all begins now.

0: Hello, good morning, good afternoon, good evening. My name is Bernadette Therese Fernandez. I'm the Philippine Ambassador to the Republic of Korea. Today, we'd like to speak about Saint Kim Daegyun, who has visited the Philippines.
1: Kim Daegyun, whose baptismal name was Andrew, was born in 1821. In 1845, he became the first native Korean Catholic priest. The following year, in 1846, he was martyred. About 100 years later, in 1984, he was canonized by Pope John Paul II and declared a saint. And this year, we mark the 180th anniversary of his martyrdom. What's interesting is that, as the ambassador mentioned earlier, he visited what is now the Philippines. But how did he end up there more than 180 years ago? To find out more, our team visited the Research Foundation of Korean Church History. Since 1964, the foundation has collected and studied materials related to the history of the Catholic Church in Korea. It has also contributed to establishing church history as an academic field within modern and contemporary Korean history. And our team spoke with Father Francis Cho Han-gon, director of the foundation.
2: 무방 신부님이 파리의 방정교회 선교사로 우리나라 최초에 오시게 되거든요. 1836년 이제 1월부터 이렇게 오시자마자 교촌 순방을 하게 돼요. 그래서 이제 2월 달에 채항업 소년 선발을 하고 3월 달에 채방제 소년 선발한 다음에 한 4월경쯤 이제 김대건 소년이 있었던 교촌을 방문을 하세요. 그래서 이분을 이 소년을 염두에 두고 나서 7월에 이 한양에 있는 신부님 집으로 불러들여요. 그래서 이렇게 세 소년이 라틴어 수업을 하면서 나중에 12월 2일 날 이들을 이제 미사 동지사 틈에 몰래 숨겨서 보내기 위해서 한겨울에 압록강 길 이렇게 얼음 길로 이렇게 중국을 보내기 위해서 선서를 시켜요. 너희들은 장상에게 순종과 복종을 서약하겠는가? 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
1: The Paris Foreign Mission Society sent many missionaries across Asia in the 19th century. One of their main goals was to train local priests so that the church could eventually be self-sustaining. In Korea, then known as Joseon, Catholicism remained a forbidden religion until the late 19th century. As a result, Catholic believers formed village communities where they lived together. At the same time, there were no seminaries in the country. As it was difficult to train seminarians within Joseon at the time, Father Mobon, who was serving there, selected three boys, Choe Yang-op, Choe Bang-je, and Kim Daegyun, and sent them to Macau to study. At that time, Macau was home to the Paris Foreign Mission Society's procuration in the Far East. It served as a base for Catholic missions across Asia.
2: 우리가 마카오 본부에서 이 세 소년을 직접 교육시키자 해가지고 본부에다가 말하자면 임시 신학교를 만들어서 교육을 하게 된 겁니다. 그래서 마카오가 말하자면 신학교 장소가 됐고요. 거기에서 이제 그 파리해방 신부님이 직접 담당 교수가 돼가지고 이 세 소년을 직접 가르치세요. 교리도 가르치고 철학도 가르치고 라틴어는 기본으로 가르치고 그렇게 시작됐습니다. 그렇게 1837년 1년 살다가 그 세소년 중에 제일 뛰어난 체방제가 위열병으로 죽게 돼요. 그래서 이제 두 소년만 남았는데 김대건, 최양업.
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1: In the mid-19th century, Britain faced a growing trade deficit with China. To resolve this, it began smuggling opium produced in India into China. As the opium problem spread throughout Chinese society, China began to crack down on it, and tensions between the two countries escalated. Amid rising unrest, Macau was also affected by the wider turmoil.
2: 당시에 또 마카오 지역 같은 경우는 포르투갈 선교 우선권이라고 하는 그러한 그 선교회랑 수도의 알력 싸움 같은 것들이 좀 있었어요.
1: At the time, Macau was Chinese territory, but it was effectively administered by Portugal. In this context, tensions arose between the Portuguese Padroado system, under which the Pope granted Portugal authority over Catholic missionary activities, and French missionary organizations over control of missionary work in Asia and differing methods of operation. In the midst of this turbulent situation, the seminarians, including Kim Dae-geon, decided to leave Macau together with the priests of the Paris Foreign Mission Society's seminary. And their destination was Manila. But at this point, a question arises. Why Manila? So we spoke with an expert to find out more about this.
3: 소개는 제 이름은 도진순이고요. 연구 분야는 시기적으로는 근현대사지만 기억 문제를 다루기 때문에 당군신화부터 현대까지 한다 생각하시면 되고 또 한국사를 외국하고 관계 속에서 봐야 된다는 입장이기 때문에 중국, 일본, 미국 이런 쪽하고 한국사를 연결시켜서 보는 걸 많이 하고 있고
1: Professor Do has published many papers tracing the footsteps of Kim Dae-geon. He also personally visited the places in present-day Philippines where Kim Dae-geon stayed during his years as a seminarian.
3: 한국사를 한국사 바깥에서도 통하는 집 밖에서도 통하는 한국사를 하자 이게 저의 모토인데 와 바로 이 김대건을 통해서 한국사를 세계적인 시선에서 볼 수가 있구나 하면서 지금은 대연구 주제를 조선 후기로 땡기고 또 김대건을 통해서 세계 가톨릭이 보편 종교이기 때문에 세계 전체하고 연결시키는 주제를 하게 된 데 대해서 무척 감사해하고 있습니다.
1: Our team asked Professor Do, why did Kim Dae-geon and his party head to Manila?
3: 특히 마닐라는 아시아의 로마라고 그랬고 모든 천주교가 박해가 일본 같은 데서 다 일단 마닐라로 옵니다. 마닐라가 일단 동양 최고의 선진지대에 있고 동양의 로마였다. 둘째 39년 때는 드디어 이제 아편전쟁 전야예요. 터질 것 같으니까 아 애들을 어디로 페낭으로 뺄까? 아니지 마닐라가 더 가깝고 일단은 마닐라로 볼 8명인가 이렇게 가요.
1: As Professor To just mentioned, in the 19th century, Manila was regarded as a major center of Catholicism in Asia, often referred to as the Rome of Asia. In this way, the Philippines has a long and deep history with the Catholic faith.
0: Catholic Church first came to the Philippines through the Spaniards. So in 1521, they came around the month of March. And the first recorded mass was on March 31 of 1521 in Limasawa. When the Spaniards came, they had a Portuguese navigator in the name of Ferdinand Magellan come over, and he brought with him the image of the small Jesus, what we call Santo Niño. He brought that and he introduced Catholicism along with all the friars that came with him. So we look at more than 500 years from that time. And we see around 8 out of 10 Filipinos are Catholics.
1: From the mid-16th century, the Philippines was under Spanish colonial rule for nearly 300 years. During this period, Catholic missionary work spread throughout the region, and Manila gradually grew into an important center of Catholicism in Asia. And on the morning of April 19, 1839, a group of 8, including Kim Dae-gon, fellow seminarians, and priests, arrived at the port of Manila. Through a letter sent by Father Libois, who arrived in Manila alongside Kim Dae-gon, to the superiors of the Paris Foreign Mission Society Seminary, we were able to catch a glimpse of the circumstances surrounding their arrival in Manila.
4: Dear Fathers, because of the trouble that broke out in Canton and Macau following the opium trade, Father Legrégois must have already informed you of the fear he experienced and of the reasons why I came to Manila with Fathers Calery and De Flesh from the Procuration, along with 3 Cochinchina seminarians and 2 Joseon seminarians. The Dominican Order took us in and showed us great kindness. We visited the Governor General and the Vicar General, both of whom welcomed us very warmly. The Vicar General even showed his generosity by immediately offering each of us 50 mass stipends.
1: What then was Manila like at the time Kim Dae-gon and his group arrived there?
0: The city of Manila is very important. And was very important at that time in 1839. As you would know, the Manila-Acapulco trade thrived in this area for 2 centuries. So it was a center of Europe.

0: Korea Initiative.
1: The future is already in motion. Intelligence redesigns reality. Life expands beyond limits. Culture moves the world. Our vision reaches into the infinite. Together, we will go even further.
0: The K Initiative.

0: In our headlines on this Tuesday, August 18th, here in South Korea, President Jimmyong chairs his regular cabinet meeting on this Tuesday and urges stronger defense capabilities and steady progress toward wartime operational control transfer while calling for faster development of a nuclear-powered submarine. Meanwhile, U.S. President Donald Trump orders cuts to South Korea-U.S. defense drills just ahead of this year's Ulchi Freedom Shield exercise, while asserting that North Korea's Kim Jong-un has responded to his offer of talks. And torrential rainfall in Gyeongsang Namdo province this past weekend triggers a deadly landslide in the city of Geoje that takes one life, injures others, and forces hundreds out of their homes. President Lee Jae-myung has called for sustained progress toward wartime operational control transfer, as well as that toward the building of a nuclear-powered submarine. Yoon Jung-min starts us off.
1: Presiding over a cabinet meeting on the first day of the Ulchi exercise, President Lee Jae-myung called for an airtight security posture corresponding to the changing global security environment.
2: 군대뿐만 아니라 경제, 사회 모든 분야에서 작은 빈틈도 발생하지 않도록 안보 위협 대비에 늘 만전을 기해야 되겠습니다.
1: Highlighting South Korea's robust defense capability, the South Korean commander-in-chief also urged for greater advancement in operational capability.
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1: Earlier, he presided over an Ulchi National Security Council meeting and reviewed the country's ability to mobilize its full capabilities in times of conflict. President Lee said the drills were designed to protect the lives of the people and were defensive in nature. The four-day nationwide civil defense drills run parallel with the South Korea-U.S. combined defense exercises. With the installation of new leadership in the ruling Democratic Party, the president also called for cooperation, apparently sending a message not just to the opposition, but also to the DP, which went through a factional conflict during its leadership contest.
2: 국민의 삶을 외면하고 서로를 적대시하는 백해무익한 정쟁보다는 대체불가 대한민국을 만들기 위해 다 함께 손을 맞잡을 때입니다.
1: 윤정민, 아리랑 뉴스.
0: Meanwhile, U.S. President Donald Trump claims North Korea's Kim Jong-un has responded to his outreach while defending his decision to scale back joint defense drills with South Korea. Our Cho Young-un covers his latest remarks.
3: U.S. President Donald Trump said Monday that North Korean leader Kim Jong-un had responded to his request for a dialogue between the United States and North Korea. Speaking to reporters in the Oval Office, Trump was asked whether he had received a response from the North Korean leader.
4: How do you know he hasn't responded?
5: Has he?
4: Yeah, he has.
3: When asked where the talks currently stand, Trump said they were very positive. Trump offered no further details about when or how Kim responded or what the North Korean leader said. He did say that Kim has always treated him with great respect and added that the two leaders have a good relationship. Trump also defended his decision to scale back joint military exercises with South Korea, saying the move would make the situation with the North safer.
4: No, I'm making it much safer. You see, I'm actually making it much safer. Kim Jong-un has always treated me with great respect. And we met on numerous occasions, actually, two primary occasions, spoken and spent time. I understand him. He understands me. You're doing war games. I get along with him.
3: Trump called for fairness, citing South Korea and NATO allies and arguing that the U.S. cannot continue protecting other countries without greater support from them. Earlier Sunday, Trump said in a post on Truth Social that he had instructed Defense Secretary Pete Hegseth to substantially reduce joint military exercises with South Korea. Trump said he was not happy about U.S. participation in the exercises, citing the cost and his very good relationship with the North Korean leader. He also claimed that South Korea had recently declined to join the United States in the denuclearization of Iran. Trump also emphasized that the United States maintain a good relationship with South Korea as well. Cho Young-un, Arirang News.
5: Now, Mr. Trump's claim that North Korea's Kim Jong-un has replied to his recent remarks, that is, stands in sharp contrast to the regime's silence to President Lee Jae-myung's overtures made this past Saturday. Our Kim Do-yeon explains.
6: On National Liberation Day, President Lee Jae-myung proposed ending the 73-year armistice, which yielded zero response from North Korea so far. The effort comes as Seoul seeks direct engagement with Pyongyang to break the deadlock.
7: It wouldn't have to mention denuclearization at all, and so this is possibly a way where they can bring North Korea in.
6: Seoul's Unification Ministry notes the regime took 5 days to respond to a similar peace offer by President Lee on last year's Liberation Day, so it is staying vigilant, but things have changed drastically in the past year.
8: By maintaining strategic cooperation with China and Russia, the regime is gaining unprecedented benefits. It has determined that shifting to peaceful coexistence and engaging in inter-Korean dialogue does not...
6: ...for dialogue, though North Korean state media has released no official confirmation. South Korea's unification ministry says a potential Washington-Pyongyang dialogue would contribute to regional peace, pledging Seoul will fulfill its role as a diplomatic pacemaker. However, experts outline that reviving engagement may demand major compromises from Washington.
7: The U.S. is going to have to offer North Korea something substantial. Now, this could be either ignoring denuclearization, just taking that off the table completely, which would be quite ironic considering what is happening in Iran at the moment, or the U.S. would have to offer quite substantial sanctions reductions.
6: Analysts also question the underlying intent behind the U.S. president's outreach.
8: This message is not about meeting with Chairman Kim Jong-un to reach a meaningful agreement with North Korea. It is a way to shift public opinion away from tight domestic politics and the war in the Middle East.
6: Experts also note that either way, Seoul should be strategically aiming for direct engagement with Pyongyang after any potential Trump-Kim meeting. Kim Do-yeon, Arirang News.
5: Also on the diplomatic front, President Lee Jae-myung is slated to sit down with Chinese Foreign Minister Wang Yi at the Blue House on Thursday. On their agenda is the direction of South Korea-China ties as well as broader regional matters. National Security Advisor Wi Sung-nak is also expected to meet with the Chinese top diplomat during the latter's two-day visit to Seoul. On Wednesday, Wang will meet Foreign Minister Cho Hyun for talks covering bilateral ties, the Korean Peninsula, and global issues. Wang's upcoming trip to South Korea marks his first in almost 5 years. And U.S. President Donald Trump has threatened to bomb Oman if it interferes with efforts to reopen the Strait of Hormuz. Our Hong Seo-jung reports.
9: U.S. President Donald Trump has threatened to bomb Oman if it interferes with talks with Iran. According to Fox News on Monday, Trump made the comment during a phone interview when asked about Oman's talks with Iran over the Strait of Hormuz. Regarding talks between the U.S. and Iran, Trump claimed during the interview that Washington had a direct back channel with the Islamic Revolutionary Guard Corps. However, IRGC spokesperson Hossein Mohabi called Trump's claim a delusion and denied that talks had taken place between Iranian and U.S. officials. The remarks came as the 60-day memorandum of understanding between the U.S. and Iran expired on Monday, with Trump telling the BBC that he would not be seeking an extension. Only a few hours before the threat was made, Iranian officials had described talks with Oman as positive.
8: Talks between Iran and Oman are proceeding with determination.
9: Trump's apparent unwillingness to extend the MOU follows comments from Iran's foreign minister, who said earlier this month that the full reopening of the Strait of Hormuz would depend largely on compensation from the U.S. for having violated it. Reports also emerged that Iran has taken advantage of the ceasefire to enhance its military capabilities. According to the Wall Street Journal, an IRGC spokesperson said that Iran had accelerated missile production and improved missile accuracy during the ceasefire. Amid the uncertainty, the U.S.'s stance on Iran's denuclearization remains firm.
4: Look, we're in there for one reason. Iran cannot have a nuclear weapon. It could be a long time to be had, but Iran cannot.

0: have. It's very simple. They can't have a nuclear war.
1: Trump added that he was in no hurry to bring the war to a close. Meanwhile, Reuters says Iranian officials have responded that they will take a fully offensive military posture as the talks with the U.S. fall apart. Hong Seo-jung, Arirang News.
2: Meanwhile, after some 100 days stranded in the Strait of Hormuz, the crew of HMM's Taon has returned to South Korea and is offering a first-hand account of life aboard a ship caught in the crossfire of the Middle East conflict. Our Kim Jun-ong has this story.
1: War between the U.S. and Iran broke out in late February, shutting down the Strait of Hormuz. The closure stranded hundreds of vessels, including 26 Korean ships. Among them affected was An Jeom-hwan, a veteran cook who was aboard the HMM Taon. That ship entered the strait just a day before war began, with An unaware of what the next 100 days had in store for him.
3: When I first came aboard, an oil storage facility in Dubai was on fire. Even then, the war still felt distant. But the very next morning, a projectile landed just 40 meters from our ship. Rushing to the safe zone, I finally realized that we were standing right in the middle of a war.
1: Drones filled the skies during the day, while missile trails were visible at night. All lights aboard had to be turned off to avoid being spotted.
3: There's a common radio channel all ships have to stay tuned to. There we could hear every warning. Iran threatening ships that didn't turn back and the U.S. warning back. Even without seeing it, I could feel the danger. I never thought it would last this long. If only I knew when it would end, I would have had some hope. Sleepless nights and stress became the norm.
1: In early May, an explosion struck the vessel Namu, another of HMM's ships. An investigation later confirmed a military attack, with Iran blamed for the strike. The town was close.
3: The Namu was just 2 to 3 kilometers away, and with nothing blocking the view at sea, it felt even closer. I was working when an urgent announcement told us to rush to the citadel. I thought we could be next. It was terrifying. Tensions had eased by then, and many ships had moved toward Dubai. We thought we could finally leave, but the attack sent us back deeper into the strait.
1: As the ship's cook, putting food on the table each day was another challenge.
3: Food prices jumped more than tenfold. Curry powder or sesame oil that normally cost $7 went for over 100. Korean products were hard to come by because the blockade kept ships out. Even basic food supplies had to come by small supply boats at an extremely high cost.
1: After the U.S. and Iran signed the ceasefire MOU in June, most stranded Korean vessels were able to leave the strait. But there are still Koreans aboard vessels in the region.
3: I feel the seafarers still out there are being forgotten. I just hope people remember them until they make it home safely.
1: After a break following 100 days stuck in the Strait of Hormuz, Ann returns to sea this week. For others still passing through the region, tensions remain high as attacks on commercial vessels continue. Kim Jun-ong, Arirang News, Busan.
2: And in other news now, international airfares are set to soar in September as fuel surcharges jump to level 21 amid a 25% surge in oil prices. According to authorities here, the exact amount will vary depending on the airline, but the rise is expected to be felt most on long-haul flights after 3 months of declines. Korean carriers set monthly surcharge tiers up to level 33, based on the average spot price of the mean of Platts Singapore and Asia Pacific fuel benchmark. Moody's Ratings has sharply raised its 2026 growth forecast for South Korea, citing chips and overall exports. Our economics correspondent Kim Bo-kyung explains.
4: Global credit appraiser Moody's Investor Service has raised South Korea's economic growth forecast for this year on the back of the semiconductor boom. According to its latest report on the country's sovereign credit rating, Moody's expects the Korean economy to grow 3.5% this year and 2.7% next year. This is nearly double its previous forecast of 1.8% for this year, released just 6 months ago in February. It is also a 1 percentage point increase from 2.5% of forecast in its global economic outlook released in May. Moody's makes a positive forecast, citing the semiconductor supercycle and strong exports. With strong chip demand and

limited alternatives to South Korean suppliers of high-end memory chips. Moody's says that the semiconductor cycle is expected to remain strong at least through the middle of 2027. Backed by a very strong chip boom, goods exports rose 51% in the first 7 months of this year from the same period last year. Moody's also highlights the government's megaprojects aimed at fostering three key areas: semiconductors, AI data centers, and physical AI. Moody's added that if these efforts are a success, South Korea could boost productivity and raise the country's potential growth rate. Amid continued excess tax revenue and an improved growth outlook, Moody's said the South Korean government's fiscal position is likely to be better than previously expected. It forecasts the fiscal deficit at 3.8% of GDP this year, 0.1 of a percentage point better than the government's initial target. Kim Bo-kyung, Arirang News.

0: Torrential rainfall in Gyeongsang, Namdo province this past weekend triggered a deadly landslide and flash floods in the city of Geoje. Our Cha Yun-kyung has the latest.
1: Record-breaking rainfall struck the Gyeongsang Namdo province over the holiday weekend, triggering a deadly landslide that killed one, injured four, and forced hundreds of residents out of their homes. The city of Geoje, located more than 300 kilometers southeast of Seoul, received nearly 960 millimeters of rain from Saturday through Monday. Given that Geoje's annual average precipitation is around 1,930 millimeters and its summer average is about 935 millimeters, nearly half of its yearly rainfall poured down in just 2 days. More than 600 millimeters fell on Monday alone, marking the third highest daily precipitation in the nation's meteorological history. The first and second highest daily precipitation records were set in 2002 when Typhoon Rusa struck the country. Even though the monsoon season has passed, extreme rainfall exceeding 100 millimeters per hour continued for 2 consecutive hours, with torrential rain persisting afterward. This sets a first-of-its-kind record for the year.
2: I heard shouts of "help me" from there, and when I looked around, a little child was inside the master bedroom.
1: Police and firefighters rescued 3 residents, but one was found unresponsive and later pronounced dead at a nearby hospital. The number of damage reports received, including flooded houses, destroyed roads, and fallen trees, reached around 2,600 by 11 a.m. on Tuesday. According to officials, 564 people had been displaced as of 9 p.m. Sunday, with more than 200 still unable to return home. Experts point to a low-level jet, a strong southerly wind generated by a low-pressure system to the west and a high-pressure system to the east, as the primary culprit behind the heavy downpour in Geoje. Rain clouds left by the dissipated Typhoon Dolphin rode this low-level jet from the country's south, unleashing torrential rain primarily around coastal areas. Additionally, unusually high seawater temperatures of the southern coast are said to have fueled and accelerated the development of these rain clouds. Meanwhile, according to the Korea Heritage Service at 8 a.m. on Tuesday, a total of 5 cultural properties in areas near Tongyeong and Geoje were damaged by the heavy rain over the weekend. Authorities will continue to monitor landslide and flooding risks for further damage across the region. Cha Yun-kyung, Arirang News.
0: Also on the local front, the ruling Democratic Party has elected Kim Min-seok as its new leader as it seeks to strengthen support for the Lee Jae-myung administration. Our political correspondent Moon Hae-ryon reports.
3: The ruling Democratic Party has chosen Kim Min-seok as its new leader. Kim defeated rival Chung Chung-rae in Monday's vote, winning 54.08% to Chung's 45.92%, after neither candidate secured a majority in the first round, sending the contest to a preferential runoff. Kim, who served as prime minister under President Lee Jae-myung, entered the race as a frontrunner, campaigning as the candidate best placed to support the administration's agenda. Chung, a party veteran known for his hardline reformist stance, emphasized his credentials to advance a reform agenda. In his acceptance speech, Kim framed his election as a mandate to support the president and lead the party with unity.
4: Our party will work tirelessly to make President Lee Jae-myung's administration a success, because its success means success for the people. We'll debate when we need to, speak up when something needs to be said, stand as a shield when necessary, and make sure the voices of the people are heard.
3: President Lee also sent a congratulatory video message to the convention, urging party members to unite behind the new leadership after a period of fierce debate and competition. As leader, Kim will help advance the administration's agenda, including major semiconductor projects, while facing tax reform, housing measures, market stabilization, and constitutional reform. The party holds an outright majority in the National Assembly, giving Kim a central role in legislative strategy. The closer-than-expected margin pointed to continued support for Chung's approach, reflected in the new leadership, where 3 of 5 elected Supreme Council seats went to Chung-aligned figures, leaving Kim the task of bringing together different voices within the Democratic Party.
5: Kim's leadership will now be tested by how effectively he can steer those different camps together to bring the party through the administration's policy agenda. Moon Hae-ryon, Arirang News, Daejeon.
0: 50 years ago, a confrontation over the trimming of a tree at Panmunjom led to the brutal murder of two American officers by North Korean soldiers. Today, a solemn ceremony was held in their memory. Our defense correspondent Park Gon-woo files this report.
6: 50 years after two U.S. Army officers were killed at the joint security area, their families and former comrades returned to the site to honor their sacrifice. Some 130 people gathered Tuesday to commemorate Major Arthur Boniface and First Lieutenant Mark Barrett, whose deaths in the 1976 Panmunjom Axe murder incident brought the Korean Peninsula to the brink of another military confrontation.
7: It is difficult to comprehend that 50 years have passed since we lost Dad. We were only 8, 6, and 3. As adults, we have come to fully appreciate his courage, character, and sacrifice. His legacy continues through the generations gathered here today.
6: On August 18, 1976, Major Boniface and First Lieutenant Barrett were killed by North Korean soldiers while supervising a routine tree trimming operation inside the joint security area. The attack sharply escalated tensions on the Korean Peninsula, prompting the U.S. and South Korea to launch a large-scale operation 3 days later. They returned to cut the tree down completely with overwhelming force to display military might. Among those returning to the JSA on Tuesday was retired Major Kim Moon-hun, who served as a South Korean company commander at the time.
8: Boniface and Barrett were gentlemen and warm-hearted men who loved their families. They were outstanding soldiers whom I have great respect for. I will never forget the sorrow of losing my comrades, nor can I forget the families who have lived with that pain.
6: Half a century later, South Korean, U.S., and United Nations command troops continue to serve together at the JSA.
9: Peace is not a natural state. It is a fragile condition that must be guarded, fought for, and sometimes, tragically, paid in blood. The Republic of Korea, United States, and United Nations command soldiers from across the globe continue to stand exactly where they stood.
6: 5 decades after the incident, Tuesday's ceremony served as both a tribute to the two fallen officers and a reminder of the security partnership that continues at the JSA today. Park Gon-woo, Arirang News.
10: The unsettled weather we have throughout the holiday weekend has moved out, and summer heat is making a comeback. Seoul is back under a heatwave advisory just 4 days after the previous one was lifted. Heatwave advisories are also back in place across many inland areas and along the East Coast. But we're not completely in the clear just yet. Many parts of the country could see showers with thunder and strong gusts through this evening. Parts of the southern regions could see heavy showers with up to 60 millimeters of rain. In areas that have already seen heavy rain, strong showers could lead to additional damage, so please be prepared. Tomorrow, Seoul will start the day at 24 degrees, Chuncheon 22 and Busan 25 degrees. Then by the afternoon, Seoul will get up to 32 degrees, Daegu 33 and Gwangju 31 degrees. The late summer heat will stick around this week. And on Saturday, we'll see another round of rain across the central regions. Now here's a look at the weather around the world.

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1: Where you can explore spectacular landscapes and nature.
0: Savor the delights of travelling at every turn.
1: Where? Korea, of course.
0: There are some must-visit places in Korea. Ones that appear in every tour guide book, Hangang River, Gyeongbokgung Palace from the Joseon Dynasty, and...
1: Yes, yes, these are essentials, but I want to go somewhere a little different. I don't have to follow the guidebook. For example, filming locations for K-pop music videos or K-dramas and movies.
0: Traveling is all about taking it slow. A long walk at your own pace or even zoning out somewhere quiet. Doesn't it sound relaxing?
1: You travel for the experience, trying something new in a foreign place, de-stressing and making lifetime memories, taking tons of pictures along the way.
0: 70% of the Korean territory is mountainous. Naturally, hiking is a very popular pastime in Korea. Not your kind of activity? Trust me, the view will make the effort worth it. Just catch your breath by the cold stream in the valley.
1: Korea is surrounded by the sea on three sides. From the beach, you can enjoy a wide open view as well as various water activities. But the riverside is great too. There's plenty to see and do.
0: If you're in Korea, you can't miss the night view full of dazzling lights.
1: Yes, even the same place can have a totally different vibe at night.
0: Want to make unforgettable memories?
1: How about traveling to all corners of Korea? Join us next time to explore more about Korean culture.

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1: The economy is expected to expand 2.5% this year.
2: Boosting Korea's ties with its global partners on the sidelines of the status quo summit.
3: A massive drone attack on Ukraine overnight on Monday and Tuesday.
4: U.S. President Donald Trump calls for cuts in joint defense drills with South Korea ahead of this year's Ilchi Freedom Shield, while claiming North Korea's Kim Jong-un has responded to his offer of talks. With more in press perspective today.

0: Hope your work week is off to a good start following this past long weekend here in South Korea. You're watching Press Perspective for this Tuesday, August 18th here in Seoul. I'm Min Sun-hee. With the U.S.-South Korea alliance facing a new test, North Korea expanding its military cooperation with Russia, and China preparing high-level talks here in Seoul this week, today we examine what these latest events mean for defense and diplomacy here in the Korean Peninsula. For more on this, I have Professor Min Jung-hoon from the Korean National Diplomatic Academy here in the studio. Professor Min, it's been a while. Welcome back.
1: My pleasure always.
0: We also have freelance journalist Rafael Rashid from the UK with us. Rafael, welcome back.
2: Thank you for having me.
0: Rafael, we start with you. Let's begin with Mr. Trump's ordering of cuts to joint drills with South Korea and the response here in Seoul.
2: Sure, yeah. President Trump posted late on Sunday, American time, of course, on his Truth Social media account that he'd instructed his defense secretary to substantially reduce the joint military exercise in South Korea. He cited his very good relationship with the North Korean leader Kim Jong-un, the cost burden on the United States, and said that the drills sent essentially an inappropriate hostile message or signal to a country he called unthreatening and respectful. In the same post, he also referenced South Korea's apparent refusal to join the American-led push on Iran's nuclear program. Seoul's response, of course, came in several stages. On the day itself, so Monday, Korean time, the presidential office issued a written statement saying that it was paying close attention to the message on social media and also expressed hope that the friendly relationship between the U.S. and North Korea, between the two leaders essentially, could lead to or form some kind of meaningful North Korea-U.S. Dialogue, and Korea would continue to play what it called a so-called pacemaker role under close coordination with Washington. And we've seen this word pacemaker repeated several times over the past few months. On the exercises themselves, specifically, the statement said that the two countries had been closely coordinating on maintaining a solid combined defense posture. And on the actual exercises themselves, they said that they would continue going forward. The government, I think, they also pushed back a little bit on any suggestion that there was any dissatisfaction with Seoul, pointing to its active participation in international discussions on the Iran ceasefire and, of course, restoring freedom of passage navigation in the Strait of Hormuz. So the drills themselves started yesterday on the 17th as planned. What has been scaled back, we don't really know exactly. The details have not really been specified yet.
0: Right. In the meantime, then, Professor Min, what do you suppose are the broader implications of Mr. Trump's latest remarks?
1: Yes, I think that there could be several reasons about why President Trump mentioned that kind of things. But I pay attention to two things. First of all, as Rafael mentioned, it is plausible to analyze that scaling down the exercises could be part of an effort to divert attention from Iran war, because the President Trump has got a really hard time finding an exit to finish the war. So the President Trump needed to have alternative to a little bit the divert attention of the public out of the Iran war. I think that what President Trump mentioned is a kind of a conciliatory gesture toward North Korea. Probably it is the first time in President Trump's second term that he ordered the scaling back of the military drills with South Korea. But I clearly remember what happened during his first term. I remember the allies, South Korea and U.S., suspended or scaled down joint exercises, mainly for the talks with North Korea. So I think, personally, the President Trump's move this time can be seen mostly as a conciliatory gesture toward North Korea, and it could help relieve tensions with North Korea. And it also raises optimism for resumption of summit diplomacy between Washington and Pyongyang. But currently it remains uncertain if Pyongyang would be willing to come forward for talks with Washington. As you know, North Korea has been deepening economic, diplomatic and military cooperation with Russia, and it is also making efforts to restore its ties with China. So I think personally that the North Korea will take some time and try to a little bit to figure out what could be the best option for the Chairman Kim, and then after some kind of exchanging the messages and other things with the Washington and the Pyongyang, will make the final decision about whether or not it will just come forward for the talks with Washington. So it'll take some time. But anyway, it could be a good signal or sign that because the President Trump's the diplomatic capabilities could be the only left the alternative option that South Korea and other related nations could utilize in terms of the going for making progress in terms of stalled the relations between North Korea and U.S. and possibly the inter-Korean relations.
0: Right, indeed. And of course, Mr. Trump himself has said that North Korea's Kim Jong-un has responded to his outreach. In the meantime, Rafael, as you mentioned, the Ulchi Freedom Shield is underway as we speak. What's the latest on that front, briefly speaking?
2: Sure. I mean, you know, if we just sum up the Ulchi Freedom Shield exercise, it's one of the two large-scale joint exercises between the U.S. and South Korea. And they running the second half of the year, and of course we've seen the previous Freedom Shield drills earlier in the spring. I think this year's edition is spread over 11 days from the 17th to the 27th and involves roughly, involve roughly 18,000 South Korean troops alongside U.S. Forces Korea, although we don't know exactly how many U.S. forces are participating, how many American personnel are taking part. I think what makes this year's design distinctive is the enemy profile which it's built around. Just before the drills began, I think 1 week before and several days as well, the Combined Forces Command said that the scenarios would simulate combat against North Korean troops that have become battle hardened through their deployment, of course, alongside Russian troops in Ukraine, with a particular focus on drones, GPS jamming and cyber warfare as threats that I guess simply were not necessarily part of the playbook, at least in the past few years or until now. What this actually means, we again do not know yet. I've asked multiple sources and officials, and I think that's the limit to which they will tell us what that is. But in practice, we don't know exactly. On the ground, joint briefings held before the drills confirmed a reduction in the number of large-scale field training events this year compared to previous years, though officials described this so-called reduction as being part of a broader recalibration of exercise programs rather than anything to do with this week's headlines of scaling back, so to say. And in one official's own words, this year's exercise would be bigger and better than ever before. So I think regardless of this week's noise surrounding President Trump's kind of social media messages, this year's Ulchi Freedom Shield exercise is certainly a very important one for South Korea and the U.S.
0: Right. This being said then, Professor Min, what do you suppose makes this particular exercise this year, the Ulchi Freedom Shield exercise this year, very significant, keeping in mind, of course, the latest events on the geopolitical front?
1: So we talked a little bit about the possibility of President Trump's resumption of the summit diplomacy with Chairman Kim probably later this year. But in addition to that, probably the this year's Ulchi Freedom Shield has got two important purposes in terms of geopolitical situations. First of all, as Rafael mentioned, this annual UFS is a flagship combined exercise to train for contingencies against North Korea. So this UFS is an important military exercise that checks and improves the military capabilities and readiness of the allies against North Korea's military threat. So it is expected that the allies will reaffirm their airtight defense posture and military readiness and the capabilities for the security on the Korean Peninsula. In the meantime, this year's UFS comes as South Korea is pursuing the retaking wartime OPCON control, wartime the operational control during the current Lee Jae-myung government's term in office. So the South Korean military said that this ongoing UFS would serve to support ongoing preparations for the wartime OPCON transfer. So the UFS is regarded as a testing ground, the where the allies can evaluate South Korea's capabilities to lead the combined forces after Seoul retakes wartime OPCON from Washington. We are almost the final stage of evaluating South Korea's military capabilities to lead the joint forces after South Korea retakes the wartime OPCON. So very important to the military testing ground for this year, the Ulchi Freedom Shield.
0: Right, and speaking about testing, Rafael, prior to the start of these defense drills, the Ulchi Freedom Shield exercise, Ukrainian President Volodymyr Zelensky, he linked North Korea's battlefield experience in support of Russian aggression against Ukraine, leading to greater prospects of risks here on the Korean Peninsula. Mm. Could you walk us through his concerns?
2: Sure. President Zelensky's remarks have come in a run of statements over the past few weeks on social media, growing steadily more alarmed. He said Russia had received fresh ballistic missiles from North Korea and is also preparing to deploy a further contingent of North Korean troops onto its territory, with some figures he cited running as high as 30 to 50,000 additional soldiers, I believe. Zelensky has also directly linked North Korean weaponry to specific attacks, saying that Russian forces struck one of its cities with North Korean ballistic missiles alongside hypersonic cruise missiles and guided bombs in strikes that have killed many civilians. He said that this is the first time in Russia's history that Moscow no longer has a secure strategic rear, and it's the first time essentially that it cannot wage this war without reinforcements from outside, from North Korea. I think interestingly now, although Zelensky has been kind of alluding to this several times, is that he's not framing this as a European problem per se. He's explicitly appealed to Japan and South Korea as well to provide air defense reinforcements, assistance, arguing that curbing North Korea's battlefield involvement in Ukraine is essentially

0: government in a war since the 1950s. Probably I'm the military engagement, warfare engagement since the Korean War. So anyway, as you may remember, in 2024, North Korea sent around 14,000 to 15,000 soldiers to Russia's Kursk region and made a significant contribution that Russia could retake the region. And recently, Ukrainian President Zelensky said that Russia wanted to bring additional 30,000 North Korean soldiers to help the war, help Russia in the war. And the Ukraine Military Intelligence Agency also argued that the North Korean missile unit seemed to deploy to Western Russia and could be equipped with up to 120 ballistic missiles. So serious military threat to Ukraine. Geopolitically, North Korea's military engagement, I think, makes a negative impact on finding an exit to the war in Ukraine, because it has played a significant role that Russia could maintain its military advantages over the Ukraine. And the Ukrainian officials argued that North Korea has been supplying about at least half of the munitions Russia needed on the front lines. Meanwhile, the North Korean military participation in the war also makes a negative impact on the security on the Korean Peninsula. You know, the military cooperation between North Korea and Russia contributes to strengthening military alliance between the two countries and increasing the possibility of Russian intervention in the event of contingency on the Korean Peninsula. And it also contributes to intensifying direct security threats by providing North Korea with a practical experience, military experience in modern warfare and advanced military technologies. So North Korea has got the very useful military techniques and experience through the Russia-Ukraine war.
1: Right, indeed. And despite this reality, North Korea, for its part, it has long condemned the Ilchi Freedom Shield exercise. This time also, it has threatened a strong response. Very briefly, what did it say?
2: Sure. North Korea's foreign ministry, they issued a strong warning just days before the drills began, saying a rehearsal. It was a rehearsal for an aggressive war that's creating a different level of security instability across the region, and it warned that it would respond to what it called new level of threat with a new level of deterrence. But I think this is fairly standard language or rhetoric for Pyongyang ahead of major military drills. And I think, of course, the response from Seoul and Washington has said, you know, we're going ahead as planned. Of course, in the past, we've seen that maybe North Korea could use this opportunity, as it has done in the past, to continue testing its own missiles. So regardless of all the noise that's happening regarding Trump's comments, I think it's business as usual for North Korea.
1: Right. Professor Min, as you mentioned earlier, North Korea is no doubt drawing closer to Russia and, of course, to China. In light of this particular reality, do you suppose South Korea is now facing a more complicated security landscape here?
0: Yes, as you mentioned, it is. It seems to be clear that North Korea is getting closer to Russia and China. So it's like North Korea's strategic choice that want to take a full advantage of changing strategic environments around the Korean Peninsula. For North Korea, after going through economic hardship in terms of the Hanoi No Deal in 2019 and the national shutdown in terms of the COVID-19 pandemic, North Korea, after going through such kind of the terrible economic hardship and the national difficulties, North Korea is pursuing its economic survival through its military cooperation with Russia, and then it also tries to restore its ties with China. So it seems that North Korea want to define this changing and unstable strategic environment, like intensifying U.S.-China rivalry, ongoing wars in Ukraine and Iran, and the growing tensions between the two groups, like South Korea, US, Japan, and versus North Korea, China.

0: China, Russia edge a new Cold War. It perceives that North Korea could maximize its benefit economically, militarily, and strategically under the framework of a new Cold War, and tries to maintain and strengthen its cooperation with Russia and China. So personally, I think South Korea needed to make its diplomatic efforts with China and Russia bilaterally in order to cope with the framework of the Cold War. Although China and Russia needed to maintain amicable relationships with North Korea, but they also want to enhance their cooperation with South Korea. For the two countries, China and Russia, South Korea is still an important economic and technological partner and strategic partners around the East Asia. So if South Korea maintains and enhances its bilateral relationship with Russia and China, and the instability and uncertainty of the framework of a new Cold War could become more manageable. So I think that how seriously, how sophisticatedly the South Korea can make the diplomatic efforts could make some difference.
1: Right, indeed. That on that cautious note of optimism, we'll end today's talk. Professor Min, as always, thank you so much for your time and your thoughts.
0: Thanks so much.
1: Rafael, thank you very much for your insights.
2: Thank you for having me.
1: Right, that ends this edition of Press Perspective. As always, thank you for watching. See you same time tomorrow.

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Step 1. Taking care of your clothes. Put your jacket in the plastic bag. Seal it tight. If the stool flips open, store your clothes inside. Wearing light colors, grab an apron. It's the best defense against oil splatter and smoke. Step 2. Bottomless side dishes. Basic side dishes at a barbecue restaurant. Eat, eat, and eat as much as you want. Side dishes come with free refills. Oh, and if you don't see this sign, just ask, 사장님, 여기 밑반찬 좀 더 주세요. Simple, isn't it? Step 3. Grilling meat. There are various kinds of samgyeopsal in Korea. Place the meat on the grill. Turn it over when golden. And again when it looks done. Again and again and again. Step 4. Sam style. You aren't taking bites of sam like a taco, are you? In Korea, we have it in one bite. A pro tip here. Add only as much as you can handle in a bite. Gotta avoid awkward situations. Step 5. Enjoy the perks. After the meal, enjoy the perks offered as a Korean restaurant. Fabric refreshers get rid of the barbecue smell, while mint candies freshen your breath. Did you survive the barbecue restaurant? Hang on. Are you here with someone you want to impress? Then let's skip the garlic. Who knows what

0: Ideas ahead of their time have shaped a better world. A man who believed that culture could bring peace to the world. Kim Koo. The one thing I seek in infinite quantity is the power of a highly developed culture. This is because the power of culture brings happiness and meaning to our lives, and by extension, to the lives of others. My wish, culture of peace. 150th anniversary of the birth of Kim Koo.
1: Korea Initiative.
2: 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Intelligence redesigns reality. 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Our vision reaches into the infinite. Together, we will go even further.
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Together, we will go even further. The K Initiative.

0: 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No extra charge for using electricity. But if you're staying over 3 hours, how about ordering another drink or dessert? Step 4. Last bite standing. There's a mysterious custom in Korea. The last bite standing. When there's about one bite left of that cake, nobody will go for it. You might be tempted, but don't be hasty. Right before you get up, take the last piece, saying that you simply can't waste food, or just leave it. It will save a few calories. Did you survive at the cafe? Did someone behind the counter catch your eye? Go for the same drink every single day.
1: 오늘도 아이스 말차라떼 드실 거죠?
0: You might make an impression.

0: Hello everyone, I'm Yujin Yang from the Korea Astronomy and Space Science Institute. I'm working as a project scientist for Korean Space Science Team. And today I will take you to the journey to study the technology and science behind this SpaceX space telescope. And let's learn more about what this space telescope means for our future. SpaceX is, in short, NASA space telescope. And this is NASA-led mission. And Korea and CASI is participating from the beginning. And we are contributing science and instrument and technologies to the NASA-led mission. So in quick summary, SpaceX observed universe in 102 infrared colors. Okay? And we are not just observing on particular stars or galaxies. We are observing entire sky, all sky. Okay? So by doing that, using this kind of data, which is astronomers call spectra, which is 102 intensity as a function of wavelength, this is a spectrum. Using this kind of data, we can measure the distance to the galaxies, stars, and for example, and then we can make a 3D map of the universe. That's our goal. So this is how the SpaceX looks like. SpaceX is rather small telescope compared to JWST and Hubble. So it's only 20 centimeter wide aperture telescope, but it can actually see a large part of sky at once. So if you pointed certain part of sky, you can see the 3.5 degrees times 11 times 3 degree at once. So this is very huge compared to the other telescope. This is probably actual size, actually.
1: Oh.
0: Yeah. So, So this is actual size, probably 2.6 meter, right? Yeah.
1: I was wondering, actually.
0: That's it, yeah. As I said before, SpaceX observes infrared, okay, between 0.75 micron to up to 5 micron, that's infrared. Because SpaceX observing the infrared, it has to actually cool down. Because not only the sun, Earth, and the moon, the telescope itself radiates a lot of infrared energy, which you cannot see. Also, I can radiate a lot of infrared light. To prevent that kind of light interfere with our observation, entire telescope should cool down to almost minus 200 Celsius. For that, SpaceX take a very interesting technology, something called V-group, at the small thermal plate at the bottom. And it employs something called photon shield, this kind of conical shape, which has three layers. And light is cooled down by the red path of the photon, so it can radiate through the space through its energy. So this is cooled down up to this telescope. This part is a core part of the telescope. It's something called payload system, and this bottom is spacecraft. So this is driving your telescope in the orbit, so engine, your bus, okay? But this green part is your payload system, actual telescope. So in Korea, and CASI make a test chamber and put this part of the telescope into our big fridge, big chamber, and test it. So that's our contribution. Very unique part of the SpaceX is something called linear variable filter. This telescope has six of them. So when you take a picture, it produces six images of this each filter. So we call it LVF. So I think that this is a very uncommon concept that even astronomers didn't know much about. So this LVF filter is a filter that transmits certain specific wavelengths depending on the position. So in this right panel, you can see that a red dot, that point only transmits this 1.1 red light. And if you far go to this left side, the blue part, it only transmitted this blue light. Mm-hmm. So central passband actually can transmit, it varies across the filter. So linear variable filter. Mm-hmm. So this technology is very new, as I said before. And then CASI is the first team that bring this into space. So this is something called NIST satellite. So a few years ago, CASI developed this kind of technology and put on the space and observe some part of sky. But this is a very small mission. And from this experience and technology, we're able to participate in prestigious NASA space missions. So let me briefly explain that what is this linear variable filter and this technology. So when astronomers taking picture of the observe the universe, galaxies, or stars, how usually done is that like this. When you have a red filters on the, your telescope and take a picture, so your black line picture, and then put the green filter and take a picture, and blue filter take a picture. So you have RGB channel, but there are only three colors, right? So three colors enough usually, but the more colors is much better, right? So if you have many colors, you can carry more information, because more colors means that you can split your light more finely, then you can get more information about the stars or galaxies. So right now, for example, 17 filters, right? And then I said how many colors we are taking picture?
1: 102.
0: Exactly, you pay attention, right? So 102 colors. So you need to bring 100 glass of the filters to the space to get these 102 images and spectrum, right? Obviously, that's not possible, right? So that's why astronomers and engineers develop these special filters. Idea is very simple. You cut a piece of this filter and put the bottom, cut each one and stitch together. So you got just one filter with rainbow colors. The filter looks like this. Central wavelength of filter is continuously varying, not discrete. Of course, type is not simple. Even though you want this kind of filter, reality is something curvature. You don't know that because even you don't make this filter in the ground, when you fly it, you don't know actually how this curvature is present. That's why our CASI chamber and NASA together put that this filter and telescope in the big chamber, and we measure it, this curvature and how this color is distributed on the filters. That's our major expertise and contribution. So the LBA filter is brand new. So we are not able to observe the sky before. I could take a picture like that. So because we have LBA filter like this, and we are now observing new technique, which is we can stepping through one by one, little bit, here from here, bit by bit. Oh yeah, you can see that we can stepping through this universe, this galaxy, right, one by one, and every point of this galaxy should go through all these rainbow colors. In the central part of the galaxy, it exposed every colors, right? Now you can create these colorful images, hence spectrum, right? This is a way to observe the galaxy. Yellow half circle is where you can point without directly looking at the sun or moon or earth, because you cannot see the sun directly. Yeah. So moving around in this limited range, you can stepping through the sky. Usually you take four exposures, 1, 2, 3, 4 sometimes, or 5 times. So and then we are reaching the edge, and then now moving toward the bottom. So this is just one example, some part of sky. And this is how done in the old way in the space, in the lifetime of the SpheroX. And you can see the right panel that how does coverage filled up. Like a painting, you are rolling the paint on the sky, but you have to go through all the corner of the universe to get the information. So after 6 months, because Earth is rotating around the sun, we naturally cover the entire sky in every 6 months. In SpheroX, repeat this process 4 times for 2.5 years. Hence, we can achieve the old sky survey in our entire universe every 6 months and 4 times, basically. So that's our goal.
2: Okay, so now I think I get it, but doctor, what color exactly is space? I mean, is it as colorful as we see in movies or videos and pictures?
0: That's a little complicated. When astronomers are taking pictures, all the images are black and white. Only that reflect the intensity at that wavelength. If you take a red filters, it gives you how much this galaxy emits light in red color. Okay. So it's like usually black and white. But and then when you see the beautiful image of the space, like back in this background, what we astronomers do is that take RGB images, red, green, and blue colors, and make composite to give you the low, kind of close, naked eye view of the images. But in the SpheroX case, we are observing what wavelengths?
1: Infrared.
0: Infrared, right?
1: No, I can promise.
0: And you can see that infrared or not?
1: No,
0: you cannot see. So you have to visualize, you have to show something. We have images, and there's some intensity map of some galaxies on space, but I cannot show you, right? So For that, so we are taking pictures in different wavelength infrared colors and put some colors to give you a good impression about this one. And also it helps us to understand the physics behind this system. Okay, so size matters. Probably you may wonder that why we are building and sending up the new space telescope into space, putting a lot of money. Right, so you know that you are familiar with something called JWST and Hubble Space Telescope and SpheroX. This is relative size, okay? This James Webb Telescope size of tennis court. Entire thing is tennis court. And then Hubble Space Telescope is like a US school bus size. A big bus, huge bus, filling this entire room. And SpheroX is about this big, okay? So you may wonder why we are making this variety of those suit of telescope is something like this. So this is probably you have seen many times if you are interested in science and spaces, because this is the one of the first image of James Webb Telescope, which is about $10 billion mission, very expensive mission. And this image blows us basically everyone, every astronomers and all the public's mind, because there are so many details and so many galaxies in the background, tiny bit of the dots are all the galaxies, billion light years away. And you can see that all tiny details, structures and the filament on some kind of arc and the bright stars, something like that. But this is a very powerful image. However, if you compare that area of the image with the moon, it only occupies that amount of tiny bit. So if you see that, if you just imagine the moon, and that the tiny bit of the dark area is actually that part. So this JWST image is actually going through a really small tiny area of the sky in very detail, right? So, and that one, the three panel is that how much SpheroX can see at once. In single exposure, SpheroX see that this all green square is a huge area, about 3.5 degrees. If you compare that with the size of the moon, only moon is filling that small part of the sky.
3: But doctor, I'm just curious. So you know, the James Webb or the Hubble, it's capturing so small compared to the new SpheroX, right? So the SpheroX is much quicker and wider. Like, how's it able to do that?
0: Yeah. So that's the kind of decision. What is limited for this kind of astronomy and space mission usually late life? What is the usually limiting factor in your life?
3: Money. Time.
0: Money, exactly. Time. Yeah. Time or money, right? So you have a limited amount of money. So in the James Webb case, you have $10 billion. Yeah. And SpheroX case, about $0.3 billion. Okay? So you have limited amount of money. And how do you spend? How to make a biggest return out of it? It's a science question. So astronomers can make a decision early days when you're developing this kind of telescope. So James Webb, okay, we have to go through the end of universe, right? So make it bigger. But if you make it bigger, you cannot see all of them. Right?
3: But then the image quality is different then?
0: Of course, yeah.
3: Oh, it's different.
0: So that is a spectacular image quality, but the SpheroX cannot see that much detail. Yeah. The James Webb telescopes go really deep, but only tiny bit of the skies. But SpheroX go to a little bit shallow because small telescope can go really much further and less detail, but it can go entire skies. So the SpheroX is actually can see that 150 moon at the same time. Even more than that, SpheroX is rotating all the way, all the time, right? So from this one, you can scan the entire sky. So that's why SpheroX is designed for the survey. You can go to wider area and find interesting object, and then follow up with JWST. That's the astronomer's tactic. And the first light, so we finally launched the space telescope and opened the shutter and take pictures, and we got the first images. So let me go through this image one by one a little bit. So I was emphasized that this is the first light. So you usually say that, okay, this is first light, first image taken by certain telescope or certain instrument. Usually that's maybe take many pictures. Oh, this is not good, this is not good. And throw away and present to you, oh, this is our first image. It's not like that. SpheroX, this is the first image, okay? We opened the shutter and got this perfect image. So this was so successful mission, Everything is focused, and all the sensitivities, all the status images are as we expected. Mm-hmm. I showed you three squares before. So this is three squares, 3.9 degree and 11 degree wide area. And then I told you there before, six LBF filters, right? There are three of them, and the other part is three other part of the skies. So, but we are actually looking at exact same region. So you can see that, for example, these three stars, right? Yeah. There are three stars exactly matching. Yeah. We are seeing the same part of sky, upper row and down row panel is basically we are watching same sky, but through different LBF filters. Mm. You may expect colorful images, but this is black white. Yeah. So you put the LBF filter and take images, and you got the intensity, how bright it is, each position of each part of sky. So this is the black one image. But let me paint for you. I mapped this color, painted this image as a function of the wavelength. So each color means that I'm observing, we are looking at the sky through that wavelength. So if you zoom in a little bit, bright part, this huge dot is a bright star. If you see that it's a green square area, zoom in, and you can see the start now where you start seeing the details of the universe. You can see that this elongated shape is very nearby galaxies. And if you zoom in further of the these blue squares, this you can now see the dots, right? Oh. And these are very faint distant galaxies, and we want to measure distances to the this galaxy and create a map. Oh. I mean, you can imagine that how different is the distinctive images. They are different, right? There's no much pretty art or pretty details, but there are many more galaxies in this picture. So this is technique that we are trying to do. So we are not observing actually entire exoplanet system. We are just look at random stars, you know, background star on the yellow. If you observe that star, you can see the bright signal. But if the on the between the light travels, while during the light travels, if there is a huge gas or dense cloud, young stellar system, or protoplanetary disk, so if it goes through that cloud and there is actually ice, for example, I mean, that ice usually observe only certain part of wavelengths, okay? So if the water is there, water observe about 3.2 micron, and CO2 is there, it observe about 4.28 micron only. So using that signature, you can find, oh, along this line of sight, there's water, ice, or CO2 ice.
3: If we do find ice, right, does that mean then that star can support life? Like, we could find another star that can support life?
0: So that's a good question. Problem is that SPHERE-X is a small telescope. We don't know exactly that is going to the planet or not yet. Okay. So, but if you want to really follow the life and the extraterrestrial life, if you actually go to individual these planets, right? Wow. So yeah, we are not doing that, but we are contributing that where actually ice formed, which environment ice is more, can produce, can more. And then we can study that, okay, this ice, it should usually form this part of sky, this area, this kind of physical system. We can learn more about, oh, yeah, we have to look at exoplanet around this region, that kind of stuff. So this is how SPHERE-X can contribute and what's the technology behind the SPHERE-X. And then I think that since people started gazing at the sky at the beginning, now we are studying the universe through these fantastic technologies and instrument, and then there will be much more to be discovered. So we are asking many questions in the humanities, asking when they look at the really dark, beautiful skies, we ask countless questions. But that question is now can be addressed by the science and astronomy and space telescope. So this is just beginning, and there's so much more to be waited to be discovered.
2: So doctor, we've actually learned about so many different fields of science. We've done robots, mathematics, AI, quantum computing, and now space. Yeah. So do you think that as time progresses, will all these fields of science sort of synergize together?
0: Oh, of course. I think that, for example, I mean, robot, what can you think of the robot can help astronomy? Can you imagine something?
1: For like the moon, no, they can go
0: and... Yeah, you can rover, like, yeah. Also, in my case, let's say if my space telescope is broken, right? And you can send a robot and then actually fix it, right? Right now, the space telescope is only orbiting near Earth. If it really go far away, human cannot travel a million kilometers away. Can send a robot. Robot technology can help, for example, so we can fix it. Telescope, very expensive telescope, like JWST, is orbiting 1.5 million kilometers away from Mars. Mass is actually very important. I mean, mass is basis, right? Mass is always correct. Yeah, science sometimes wrong. And you can give you a tool, analyze the movement and all the analysis. For example, Newton invented calculus, integral derivative. He invented that to calculate motion of the moon and the planets. Okay, he invented calculus and physics together and astronomy together. So that's all connected. AI is obvious, right? So right now we have 3 million images at the end, our mission, 3 million images. You cannot analyze all of that, obviously. I want to, but my life is limited. So AI and this machine learning technique can help this kind of the analysis. Probably quantum computing is brand new. Quantum computing is, means that huge computing powers, right? So in the astronomy and the space mission, sometimes you are limited by, not by money, how fast you can calculate something is sometimes limited. If you can calculate really fast, all the problem is go away, right? So if the quantum computing can drive this really huge computing power, our life getting much easier. Astronomy is actually very sensitive and very eager to produce advanced technology. That's because the astronomy is very sensitive to this kind of faint emission, right? We are talking about a billion light years away source. We are detecting really dim light, right? So astronomy in nature very difficult. So the demand for the level of technology needed for the actually this kind of space telescope or probe, others are very high. So usually you don't need that kind of quality in the ground. But the space telescope and this kind of astronomy mission is require huge technology. So we drive the basically technology to the edge. And then that technology pull back to the actual real life and the engineering few years or tens of years later. So that's kind of the astronomy and other field of the science, research and engineering kind of talk together and synergize. Yes, today we studied how SpheroX actually explore this universe and how was the technology and the science cases behind it. So this is just beginning, and then there are so much questions to ask. So there are countless questions to be answered in this area. I think that this asking these kind of questions is starting point of the all science and kind. I hope you that keep supporting us in space telescope and astronomy and keep asking questions. Thank you.
2: Thank you.
3: Thank you.
4: Robot intelligence experiment. So when I came here, I did a really fun project.
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Beyond the Olympic stage, passion comes alive. Taekwondo One is becoming a global sports tourism destination. Every day, we write a new chapter of harmony. The spirit of Korea meets the boundless energy of K-pop. No longer just a sport, Taekwondo has become a driving force of K-culture, sharing Korea's spirit and style with the world. Kicks in rhythm, precision in every beat. Through the powerful movements of Taekwondo, we become one. Taekwondo, humanity's most dynamic icon, continues to prove its limitless potential to the world. Where curious footsteps pause, the vibrant spirit of Taekwondo fills the air. Inner strength, respect for others. Now a familiar part of everyday life, Taekwondo has become a celebration shared worldwide. A beautiful culture united through Ye, the spirit of respect. Connecting heart to heart. This is the world Taekwondo creates. We now strive to safeguard Taekwondo's community training culture as a treasured heritage for all humanity. The pride of Korea, Taekwondo.

0: Hello again. Today we're going to learn Korean expressions to describe your feelings and impressions. It'll be useful when trying to express your feelings after experiencing a work of art, for example. Hyojin asked Wyatt what he thought by saying, 영화 어땠어요? Now, how would you answer that? Right. Since he liked the movie, Wyatt told Hyojin, 정말 재미있었어요. If a scene looks incredibly realistic, you can say 진짜 실감 났어요. 정말 and 진짜 are really useful words too. They mean the same thing as really and can help you emphasize the specific feeling you are trying to express. Hyojin, on the other hand, felt disappointed after missing out on watching the movie. That's why he said 아쉽네요. There are many words you can use to express your feelings about something. So try to learn and practice as many as you can. Another expression our main characters used was 더라고요. 더라고요 is used to convey something new that you learned from a past experience. For example, if you wanted to say you went somewhere in the past and had a good time, it would be 지난번에 갔는데 좋더라고요. How about another example? If you're deciding whether to buy something and you want to express that you'll regret not buying it, you would say 안 사면 나중에 후회하더라고요. In Korean, the word 굿즈 refers to products created to promote or celebrate specific brands, celebrities, characters, or events. In Korea, 굿즈 related to the entertainment industry, such as K-pop, dramas, and movies, are especially popular. The shops that sell 굿즈 are must-visit destinations for visitors to Korea. When you come to Korea, experiencing this 굿즈 culture will offer you a deeper understanding and enjoyment of Korea. Now let's practice what we learned.
1: "영화 어땠어요?"
2: "정말 재미있었어요." 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

0: dirán.
1: For thousands of years, one breath has endured. More than a martial art, it is the Korean way of life. Taekwondo, connecting the world. Smarter than ever, Taekwondo leaps toward a new future, connecting the world through a single movement. The spirit of Korea meets the boundless energy of K-pop. No longer just a sport, Taekwondo is at the heart of K-culture, bringing Korea's spirit to the world. A beautiful culture, connecting heart to heart. We now strive to safeguard Taekwondo's community training culture as a treasured heritage for all humanity. The pride of Korea, Taekwondo.
2: Ideas ahead of their time have shaped a better world. A man who believed that culture could bring peace to the world. Kim Koo. The one thing I seek in infinite quantity is the power of a highly developed culture. This is because the power of culture brings happiness and meaning to our lives, and by extension, to the lives of others. My wish, culture of peace. 150th anniversary of the birth of Kim Koo.

0: Asia Myung is pushing to bolster South Korea's defense autonomy, calling for the wartime command transition to stay on track, while urging faster development of nuclear-powered submarines. With the U.S. President Donald Trump renewing overtures to North Korea and China's top diplomat Wang Yi set to visit Seoul, attention is now turning to whether the latest diplomatic moves could open the door to renewed talks with Pyongyang. Recovery efforts are in full swing in Geoje and Tongyeong cities after record-breaking downpours triggered widespread flooding and landslides over the three-day National Liberation Day holidays, with hundreds of displaced residents still unable to return home. At the start of civil drills this week, President Lee Jae-myung has urged that the transfer of a wartime operational control from Washington to Seoul proceed without disruption and a faster progress on a nuclear-powered submarine construction project. Our Yoon Jung-min reports.
1: Presiding over a cabinet meeting on the first day of the Ulji exercise, President Lee Jae-myung called for an airtight security posture corresponding to the changing global security environment.
2: 군대뿐만 아니라 경제, 사회 모든 분야에서 작은 빈틈도 발생하지 않도록 안보 위협 대비에 늘 만전을 기해야 되겠습니다.
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1: He also instructed his officials to continue their preparation to newly open an integrated military academy for future warfare and urged that the joint project with the U.S. to construct nuclear power submarines be carried out in a speedy manner.
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1: Earlier, he presided over an Ulji National Security Council meeting and reviewed the country's ability to mobilize its full capabilities in times of conflict. President Lee said the drills were designed to protect the lives of the people and were defensive in nature. The four-day nationwide civil defense drills run parallel with the South Korea-U.S. combined defense exercises. With the installation of new leadership in the ruling Democratic Party, the president also called for cooperation, apparently sending a message not just to the opposition, but also to the DP, which went through a factional conflict during its leadership contest.
2: 국민의 삶을 외면하고 서로를 적대시하는 백해무익한 정쟁보다는 대체불과 대한민국을 만들기 위해 다 함께 손을 맞잡을 때입니다.
1: 윤정민, 아리랑 뉴스.
0: And President Lee Jae-myung is slated to sit down with the Chinese Foreign Minister Wang Yi at the Blue House on Thursday. On their agenda is the direction of Korea-China ties, as well as broader regional matters. And National Security Advisor Lee Sung-lak is also expected to meet with the Chinese top diplomat during the latter's two-day visit to Seoul. On Wednesday, Wang will meet Foreign Minister Cho Hyun for talks, covering bilateral ties, the Korean Peninsula, and global issues. Wang's upcoming trip to South Korea marks his first in almost 5 years. U.S. President Donald Trump says North Korean leader Kim Jong-un has responded to his calls for a dialogue between Washington and Pyongyang after his orders for the U.S. to substantially reduce joint exercises with South Korea. Our Park Tae-rung has the details.
3: U.S. President Donald Trump said Monday that North Korean leader Kim Jong-un had responded to his request for a dialogue between the United States and North Korea. Speaking to reporters in the Oval Office, Trump was asked whether he had received a response from the North Korean leader.
4: How do you know he hasn't responded?
5: Has he?
4: Yeah, he has.
3: When asked where the talks currently stand, Trump said they were very positive. Trump offered no further details about when or how Kim responded or what the North Korean leader said. He said Kim has always treated him with great respect, adding that the two leaders have a good relationship. Trump also defended his decision to scale back joint military exercises with South Korea, saying the move would make the situation safer.
4: No, I'm making it much safer. You see, I'm actually making it much safer. Kim Jong-un has always treated me with great respect. And we met on numerous occasions, actually, two primary occasions, spoken and spent time. I understand him. He understands me. You're doing war games. I get along with him.
3: Trump called for fairness, citing South Korea and NATO allies, arguing that the U.S. cannot continue protecting other countries without greater support from them. Earlier Sunday, Trump said in a post on Truth Social that he had instructed Secretary of War Pete Hegseth to substantially reduce joint military exercises with South Korea. Trump said he was not happy about U.S. participation in the exercises, highlighting his very good relationship with the North Korean leader. He also claimed that South Korea had recently declined to join the United States in the denuclearization of Iran. Meanwhile, Seoul's National Security Advisor Lee Seong-rak said Tuesday that South Korea hopes Trump's efforts to resume dialogue will lead to meaningful talks between Washington and Pyongyang. He added that Seoul will continue to coordinate with Washington on joint military exercises. Park Tae-ryung, Arirang News.
0: Well, President Trump claims Kim Jong-un has responded positively to his outreach. Pyongyang has yet to engage with President Lee Jae-myung's push for renewed dialogue. Kim Do-yeon explains.
5: On National Liberation Day, President Lee Jae-myung proposed ending the 73-year armistice, which yielded zero response from North Korea so far. The effort comes as Seoul seeks direct engagement with Pyongyang to break the deadlock.
6: It wouldn't have to mention denuclearization at all, and so this is possibly a way where they can bring North Korea in.
5: Seoul's Unification Ministry notes the regime took 5 days to respond to a similar peace offer by President Lee on last year's Liberation Day, so it is staying vigilant, but things have changed drastically in the past year.
7: By maintaining strategic cooperation with China and Russia, the regime is gaining unprecedented benefits. It has determined that shifting to peaceful coexistence and engaging in inter-Korean dialogue does not help its internal governance or external strategy.
5: Meanwhile, U.S. President Donald Trump claims the regime recently responded to his proposal for dialogue, though North Korean state media has released no official confirmation. South Korea's Unification Ministry says a potential Washington-Pyongyang dialogue would contribute to regional peace, pledging Seoul will fulfill its role as a diplomatic pacemaker. However, experts outline that reviving engagement may demand major compromises from Washington.
6: The U.S. is going to have to offer North Korea something substantial. And now this could be either ignoring denuclearization, just taking that off the table completely, which would be quite ironic considering what is happening in Iran at the moment,

0: or the US would have to offer quite substantial sanctions reductions.
1: Analysts also question the underlying intent behind the US president's outreach.
2: This message is not about meeting with Chairman Kim Jong-un to reach a meaningful agreement with North Korea. It is a way to shift public opinion away from tight domestic politics and the war in the Middle East.
1: Experts also note that either way, Seoul should be strategically aiming for direct engagement with Pyongyang after any potential Trump-Kim meeting. Kim Do-yeon, Arirang News.
3: 50 years ago today, the Panmunjom axe murder incident escalated tensions on the Korean Peninsula to a dangerous high. And half a century later, over 100 people gathered at the Joint Security Area to commemorate the incident at the place where South Korean and U.S. forces continue to serve together. Our Park Kwon-woo has the story.
4: 50 years after two U.S. Army officers were killed at the Joint Security Area, their families and former comrades returned to the site to honor their sacrifice. Some 130 people gathered Tuesday to commemorate Major Arthur Boniface and First Lieutenant Mark Barrett, whose deaths in the 1976 Panmunjom axe murder incident brought the Korean Peninsula to the brink of another military confrontation.
5: It is difficult to comprehend that 50 years have passed since we lost Dad. We were only 8, 6, and 3. As adults, we have come to fully appreciate his courage, character, and sacrifice. His legacy continues through the generations gathered here today.
4: On August 18, 1976, Major Boniface and First Lieutenant Barrett were killed by North Korean soldiers while supervising a routine tree trimming operation inside the Joint Security Area. The attack sharply escalated tensions on the Korean Peninsula, prompting the U.S. and South Korea to launch a large-scale operation 3 days later. They returned to cut the tree down completely with overwhelming force to display military might. Among those returning to the JSA on Tuesday was retired Major Kim Moon-hun, who served as a South Korean company commander at the time.
6: Boniface and Barrett were gentlemen and warm-hearted men who loved their families. They were outstanding soldiers whom I have great respect for. I will never forget the sorrow of losing my comrades, nor can I forget the families who have lived with that pain.
4: Half a century later, South Korean, U.S., and United Nations command troops continue to serve together at the JSA.
7: Peace is not a natural state. It is a fragile condition that must be guarded, fought for, and sometimes, tragically, paid in blood. The Republic of Korea, United States, and United Nations Command soldiers from across the globe continued to stand exactly where they stood.
4: 5 decades after the incident, Tuesday's ceremony served as both a tribute to the two fallen officers and a reminder of the security partnership that continues at the JSA today. Park Kwon-woo, Arirang News.
3: Although the extraordinary session for August had already kicked off at the National Assembly with the absence of the ruling Democratic Party's leadership, most parliamentary activities were put on hold. However, with the leader newly elected, the party looks to push forward with its key tasks. For more on this, we have our political correspondent An Sung-jin here with us. Welcome, Sung-jin.
8: Thanks for having me, Dami.
3: So, Sung-jin, walk us through the leadership contest results first.
8: Sure. Following the long-awaited national convention that took place yesterday, that is Monday here in Korea, the ruling Democratic Party has chosen Kim Min-seok as its new leader. Now, originally a three-way race, the leadership contest went into a preferential runoff after none of the candidates secured a majority during the first round. Kim defeated his rival Chung Cheong-nae, former chairman of the party, by less than 10 percentage points.
9: Our party will work tirelessly to make President Lee Jae-myung administration a success, because its success means success for the people. We'll debate when we need to, speak up when something needs to be said, stand as a shield when necessary, and make sure the voices of the people are heard.
8: Kim served as prime minister under the current Lee Jae-myung administration and emphasized that his vision is to support the government with unity, especially on major semiconductor projects, while looking at tax reform, housing measures, market stabilization, and constitutional reform. The party holds an outright majority in the National Assembly, giving Kim a central role in legislative strategy. Alongside the party's new chairman, five figures were elected for the Supreme Council.
3: Three of the five went to Chung'an.

0: line figures, leaving Kim the task of bringing together different voices within the Democratic Party.
1: Then, Song Jin, following his election victory yesterday, what were some of the first things that the new DP leader decided to do?
0: Right, so the newly elected leader has emphasized that he will make the people's livelihood a priority. He immediately visited flood-hit areas in the Gyeongsangnam-do province after the leadership contest was over yesterday in Daejeon. Kim visited a social welfare center being used as temporary accommodation for residents displaced by the flooding, and later in a social media post stated that he had asked the government to do everything it can to address the situation. In the same post, he added that he would work to make the ruling party one that protects the people's livelihoods from dawn till night. Kim also held his first meeting with the presidential chief of staff and emphasized the importance of close cooperation between the DP and the presidential office.
2: Coming here today felt like coming home. It was a warm and welcoming sense of returning home on both sides. It left me with the feeling, expectation and responsibility that we can truly build a team that's united, without barriers, and establish strong communication.
3: We recognize how important it is for the ruling party and the government to work together as one team. We hope they can join forces to closely address people's livelihoods and the economy.
0: On the same day, the new chairman visited the National Cemetery as his first official schedule. Now, the ruling bloc is set to hold its first meeting next week on the 23rd.
1: I see. Now, the new chairman position affects the main opposition as well. Song Jin, how have they reacted?
0: Right, so the main opposition People Power Party has already criticized the new chairman by portraying him as a leader who wouldn't have made it without the president's support.
4: Although President Lee Jae-myung intervened in the party convention to support him, Kim Min-seok struggled in an extremely close race across all regions. Without the president's push to win through the semiconductor cluster initiative, the outcome could have been very different.
0: In the meantime, President Yi is set to host a meal with Kim alongside the two other candidates who took part in the National Convention for Unity within the party, as well as close cooperation among the ruling bloc.
1: Well, with the new leader, it looks like the assembly will be speeding up its work for now. Song Jin, thank you for coming in tonight.
0: My pleasure, as always.

0: Cleanup is underway tonight in Kerje City here in the country after a record rainfall battered the region. 2 days after the storm, residents are still sheltering in temporary housing. Kim Seo-young has the latest.
1: More than 950 millimeters of rain fell on Kerje in just 3 days, leaving the city in ruins. Streets were torn up, debris scattered everywhere, and cleanup crews have been working block by block, slowing traffic and daily life across the city. Nearby commercial districts were hit just as hard. Floodwaters tossed cars around the street, and shop owners are now serving shattered windows and torn-off frames. Across Gyeongsangnam-do province, more than 2,500 damage reports have come in, from flooded homes and roads to fallen trees, while flash flooding and overflowing drains knocked out power and water for thousands of homes. The rainfall came after months of severe droughts, making the sudden torrent even more devastating for a city that took a direct hit. Officials say it could be a long road back to normal. This morning, as Kerje remained under a heavy rain advisory, another 30 millimeters fell on already saturated ground. But as the rain eased, emergency crews moved in, clearing mud and debris and repairing drainage across roads, neighborhoods, and markets. But the danger isn't over. Rain is still falling in parts of the region, raising fears of rising water levels in rivers and more landslides to come. That's why 245 people and 145 households across Kerje and Tongyeong are spending a second night in temporary shelters. There is some good news. City and inner-city buses in Kerje suspended yesterday are back running on every route. But schools are still feeling the impact, with 21 schools in Kerje canceling classes today. And more than 4,000 households lost running water, with only some service restored so far, leaving many residents still without it as recovery continues. Kim Seo-young, Arirang News.
0: The cabinet on Tuesday approved regulations laying out the structure and operations of South Korea's new Serious Crimes Investigation Agency, set to launch in October. According to the Interior Ministry, the agency will have nearly 3,000 personnel and investigate seven categories of serious crimes, including corruption and economic crimes. Specialized units will be established nationwide, while separate units will handle supplementary investigations requested by prosecutors. The ministry said it will now move ahead with follow-up preparations, including appointing investigators and setting up facilities and necessary systems. A global credit rating agency has sharply raised its growth forecast for South Korea this year, citing a continued semiconductor boom and strong exports. Our Kim Bo-kyung tells us more.
2: Global credit appraiser Moody's Investor Service has raised South Korea's economic growth forecast for this year on the back of the semiconductor boom. According to its latest report on the country's sovereign credit rating, Moody's expects the Korean economy to grow 3.5% this year and 2.7% next year. This is nearly double its previous forecast of 1.8% for this year, released just 6 months ago in February. It is also a 1 percentage point increase from 2.5% forecast in its global economic outlook released in May. Moody's makes a positive forecast, citing the semiconductor supercycle and strong exports. With strong chip demand and limited alternatives to South Korean suppliers of high-end memory chips, Moody's says that the semiconductor cycle is expected to remain strong at least through the middle of 2027. Backed by a very strong chip boom, goods exports rose 51% in the first 7 months of this year from the same period last year. Moody's also highlights the government's mega projects aimed at fostering three key areas: semiconductors, AI data centers, and physical AI. Moody's added that if these efforts are a success, South Korea could boost productivity and raise the country's potential growth rate. Amid continued excess tax revenue and an improved growth outlook, Moody's said that South Korean government's fiscal position is likely to be better than previously expected. It forecasts the fiscal deficit at 3.8% of GDP this year, 0.1 of a percentage point better than the government's initial target. Kim Bo-kyung, Arirang News.
0: South Korea is accelerating its push to become a global AI powerhouse, with the major projects now taking shape across the country. And as AI moves beyond the digital world and into robots, factories, and everyday life, Korea is looking to turn its technological edge into a real-world growth and competitiveness. Our Cho Young-un kicks off our new series, Korea's Future, AI and Robots.
2: Artificial intelligence is rapidly expanding beyond the success of individual models, with competition now extending across a broader ecosystem of semiconductors, AI data centers, and physical AI. As AI becomes increasingly tied to national competitiveness, the South Korean government has set its sights on becoming one of the world's top three AI powers. The broader strategy builds on Korea's existing strengths in semiconductors, telecommunications, and automobiles, while seeking to connect them with AI to create a new industrial ecosystem.
3: 소재 부품 장비 등 산업 생태계 전반을 함께 지원할 방안, 그리고 나아가서 피지컬 AI의 발전이 제조 인공지능 전환의 역량 강화로 이어지는 산업 대도약 전략이 반드시 필요합니다.
2: Last month, President Yi also held a series of meetings with global big tech leaders and unveiled the San Francisco AI Declaration, signaling the ambition to position Korea as an indispensable player in the global AI supply chain. Experts say securing a leading position in the global AI race means more than developments in technology and innovation.
4: The first is how well-equipped Korea is with infrastructure such as data centers. Then AI models are built on top of that, followed by data, and then the broader adoption of AI across industries to build industrial competitiveness. With all four of these elements, Korea can be considered competitive.
2: The expansion of AI infrastructure is also closely tied to talent, making advanced computing and research infrastructure essential to retaining domestic AI talent in creating the foundation for further growth. The goal is to turn these investments into stronger industries and ultimately greater export competitiveness. As Korea already has a strong competitive edge in manufacturing, experts say integrating AI into industries where Korea has established expertise could provide a more practical path towards strengthening its position in the global market.
4: In the short term, securing industrial competitiveness is what matters. Even at the current level, Korea can build competitiveness by taking a full-stack approach. There should be a focus on areas that the country is already good at, such as manufacturing, and find ways to integrate AI into those industries and turn that into exports.
2: As AI rapidly reshapes industries around the world, Korea's challenge is to move beyond developing individual technologies and build an ecosystem that connects infrastructure, talent, and industry, turning its AI ambitions into tangible industrial competitiveness. Cho Young-un, Arirang News.

Seoul is back under a heatwave advisory just 4 days after the previous one was lifted. Heatwave and tropical night advisories are also back in place across parts of the inland areas and along the east coast. Meanwhile, you'll need to keep an umbrella handy tomorrow. 5 to 30 millimeters of rain will fall across parts of Chungcheongdo, Gyeongsangbuk-do, and Jeollado provinces through the morning hours. And scattered showers are in the forecast for most areas except for Seoul. In areas that have already seen heavy rain, strong showers could lead to additional damage, so please be prepared. Tomorrow, Seoul will start the day at 24 degrees, Chuncheon 22 and Busan 25 degrees. Then by the afternoon, Seoul will get up to 32 degrees, Daegu 33 and Gwangju will soar to 31 degrees. Looking ahead, Seoul's daytime high could climb to around 33 degrees with heatwave conditions continuing. And on Saturday, we'll see another round of rain across the central regions. Now here's a look at the weather around the world.

thousands of years, one breath has endured. More than a martial art, it is the Korean way of life. Taekwondo, connecting the world. Smarter than ever, Taekwondo leaps toward a new future, connecting the world through a single movement. The spirit of Korea meets the boundless energy of K-pop. No longer just a sport, Taekwondo is at the heart of K-culture, bringing Korea's spirit to the world. A beautiful culture, connecting heart to heart. We now strive to safeguard Taekwondo's community training culture as a treasured heritage for all humanity. The pride of Korea, Taekwondo.

When did it all begin? The beginning of joy embedded in daily life, where steps of learning meet a bigger world and history coexists. The legend continues. Innovative technologies come together to unfold a new future, building a better tomorrow. A joy accessible to all. Always present in your daily life. JDC.

0: Welcome to Within the Frame, where we bring the most pressing issues across the globe into focus. I'm Kim Mo-gen. South Korean President Lee Jae-myung used his Liberation Day address to lay out his vision for Korea's path ahead. On Japan, he called for deeper cooperation while stressing the need to face the wounds of the past and build greater trust between the two countries. He also unveiled a new peace initiative towards North Korea, proposing talks to formally end the Korean War and move towards a peace regime, although Pyongyang has yet to respond. So what do these messages tell us about the Lee administration's foreign policy direction moving forward? For answers to this, we connect to Christophe Godin, professor of political science at Kungmin University. Good to see you.
1: Good evening. Thanks for having me.
0: And also joining us is Hana Kim, associate professor at Seogang University's GSIS. Thank you for joining us.
2: Thanks for having me.
0: So let's start a discussion first with Professor Godong with the big picture, of course. So President Lee laid out a vision centered on peaceful coexistence, pragmatic diplomacy, and an irreplaceable Korea. We wonder what stood out for you the most from his address.
1: Well, the way I see it, what makes Korea irreplaceable, so to cite President Lee, is that in the world we live in, there are very few powers, very few middle powers like Korea, who are able to expand peace offers all over the world. If you think of it, for decades, ever since the end of the civil war in Korea, Korean diplomacy used to be backed by the U.S. heavily. And now that the U.S. is not the reliable ally it used to be, with these uncharted waters we're forced to navigate under the Trump administration, what's really remarkable with the Lee administration and their diplomacy is how they've been able not to antagonize any major power. If you think of it, in the world we live in, how many powers are able to keep negotiating fruitfully, both with America and China, both with Europe, and even to some extent, Russia, the Muslim world, etc., etc. So when President Lee says that Korea is irreplaceable, and when he tries to launch these peace talks with North Korea, I think that in the end, all of these initiatives belong in the same big picture. Korea today, it is in Korea's best interest not to antagonize anybody. And so it is what the Lee administration has been able to achieve quite successfully so far in the past year.
0: Right. That could be the definition of the irreplaceable Korea of the Lee administration. Now, what about Professor Kim? If you look at the speech as a whole, how did you assess it? And also, compared to last year, what stood out to you about the direction of the current administration?
2: I think what stood out the most was that this year's speech was much more concrete and more pragmatic than last year's. So last year, President Lee was mainly trying to establish basic principles of his foreign policy, especially towards North Korea. And he emphasized respect for North Korea's systems. He rejected unification by absorption, and he tried to reassure Pyongyang that South Korea had no hostile intentions. And this year, he seemed more interested in explaining how those principles could actually be translated into policy. And at the same time, I think the speech showed a broader effort to pursue pragmatic diplomacy on both North Korea and Japan. You know, towards North Korea, for example, the emphasis is increasingly on peaceful coexistence and managing tensions rather than putting unification at the center of immediate policy. And towards Japan, President Lee seemed to strongly show that he was, you know, supporting closer cooperation in areas such as the economy, technology, and regional security, while also making it clear that sustainable cooperation requires continued attention to historical issues. And his reference to the Kim Dae-jung Obuchi Declaration, for example, was particularly meaningful in this kind of regard. So overall, it seems as though the direction is becoming clear where it's less ideological and much more practical, but without abandoning the historical and political principles that are important to his domestic supporters.
0: So we have seen some more concrete directions from compared to the past. Now, if we turn to Japan now, President Lee has highlighted the progress made through the so-called shuttle diplomacy over the past year and also pledged to expand cooperation based on national interests. Professor Gordon, what does this tell us about where Japan fits into his foreign policy right now?
1: Well, at the center, as Professor Kim mentioned, something that's quite new about the speech compared to last year's address is the huge emphasis put on Japan and a very concrete emphasis with a concrete course of action that President Lee has tried to describe as precisely as possible. So now, where are Korea and Japan standing? Where they are standing is that there are very few democracies in the world we live in, particularly in

0: Asia, and they share a lot of common interests. In particular, because both of them are interested in trying to maintain a certain level of normalcy in international relations, in particular, not to be crushed by both the US and China. That said, their approaches are relatively different because President Lee claims to be pragmatic. He's not ideological in his approach, while you can see that Mr. Kaishi, so Japan's prime minister, is taking bolder statements in terms of international policy. We saw that last year with the stance she took on Taiwan. We saw that last week or the week before when she didn't fear to antagonize Vladimir Putin about the Kuril Islands issues, etc., etc. So what I think President Lee is doing is that he's trying to strengthen the relation with Japan because Korea needs that. Korea needs allies in this dangerous world. But as much as possible, he's trying to pull Japan away from the bold nationalistic statements that Mr. Kaishi is forced to take from time to time in order to please conservative electorate. So it is, I think, a very subtle game that President Lee is playing now, getting close to Japan and somehow subtly trying to suggest Mr. Kaishi that her best interest is to follow a similar pragmatic approach without antagonizing China, Russia, or of course the United States.
1: Right, so clearly that very fine line, it signals that Japan is still a very important partner for Korea. But at home, presently has pledged to recover assets that are improperly, quote, improperly accumulated by pro-Japanese collaborators and use them to support independence patriots and their families. What do you make of this decision, Professor Kim?
2: I think this issue and this topic in general has received a lot of attention recently, not just because of, you know, Gwangbukjeol or National Liberation Day, but also because of a controversy related to a Korean actress who has reportedly ties to pro-Japanese collaborators. But in general, I think what the Lee administration or Lee Jae-myung's pledge, when we think about it, should be best understood primarily as an issue of historical justice rather than simply as an anti-Japanese measure. Now, President Lee specifically referred to assets that were improperly acquired through collaboration and proposed using recovered assets to provide greater support for independent patriots and their families. So symbolically, this carries a really strong message. And it's saying that those who benefited materially from collaboration should not be treated more favorably than those who made sacrifices for Korea's independence. But at the same time, the implementation will be very important. Now, there needs to be clear and credible evidence linking particular assets to collaboration, along with transparent procedures and appropriate legal safeguards. And it's also important to really distinguish between accountability for individuals who directly benefited from wrongdoing and responsibility attributed to their descendants. And so if the policy remains narrowly focused on improperly acquired assets and is implemented through clear legal procedures, then it could contribute to historical accountability and recognize those who fought for independence. But if it becomes overly politicized or is perceived as targeting people based on their family background, it could deepen existing divisions and it may actually hurt the attempts or path in terms of contributing to reconciliation.
1: Right, so it's a very sensitive topic, and how it would be implemented forward would be very crucial. But all of this, again, it's coming at a time when, you know, Seoul is still seeking closer cooperation with Tokyo. Professor Gudong, what kind of impact do you think this latest move have on bilateral relations?
0: It's a very fine line. President Lee is forced to navigate. Because here, what I think is important is that by pushing for historical accountability, President Lee is somehow distancing himself from all of these fake news, post-truth narratives that spread all over the world and that poison democracies. Here, as Professor Kim mentioned, the problem with Japan is relatively simple. On the one hand, there is a need for historical accountability, because without accountability, there can be no real peace, there can be no real democracy either. But on the other hand, if these claims are being weaponized for political purposes, obviously they are to lose all substance. So here, I think President Lee is acting both because of domestic reasons, because his electorate wants historical accountability, but also because Korea, being one of the very few democracies in Asia, every time there is historical accountability, it is good for democracy, and thus it is good for Korea. So right now, I cannot speak for the future. Wait and see. There is a danger for these claims to be weaponized, but for the moment, they are not. So let's see how all of this unfolds in the future. There's no rush.
1: Right, definitely. So we'll really have to see how the government would be managing his story and cooperation moving forward. Now, we'll also touch upon North Korea as well. President Lee presented three principles for peaceful coexistence and called for two Koreas to reduce hostility and return to dialogue. We've been hearing this stance quite for a long time, but what is different about this approach? And do you think it could help restart inter-Korean engagement, Professor Kim?
2: I think what's particularly important about President Lee's approach is that there's a clear progression from last year's principles to this year's policy blueprint. So in last year's Liberation Day speech, President Lee laid out the three basic principles towards North Korea, which were that South Korea would respect North Korea's existing system, it would not pursue unification by absorption, and it would not engage in hostile acts. And the basic purpose of this was reassurance, right? To make clear what South Korea would not do and to create conditions for rebuilding trust. But this year, he explicitly said that it was time to move from principles to actions. So now he's expanding those ideas into three blueprints for peaceful coexistence. So the first is inclusive peaceful coexistence based on mutual respect and reducing hostility. And the second is stable, peaceful coexistence, which means that it's creating institutional safeguards to manage tensions and prevent military crises or unintended escalation. And the third is responsible, peaceful coexistence, which connects peace on the Korean Peninsula to regional and global peace. And this includes discussions on ending the Korean War, replacing the armistice with a peace regime, and finding practical ways to halt further advances in North Korea's nuclear capabilities. So I think here the most important change is that President Lee is moving from reassuring North Korea about South Korea's intentions to propose to instead proposing an institutional framework for managing long-term coexistence. So this could lower the barrier to dialogue because Seoul is not demanding that the most difficult issues be solved before talks. And it's showing that it can, it's stopping or trying to do this before talks can even begin. But of course, whether or not this actually restarts engagement will ultimately depend on North Korea's willingness to respond.
1: Right. So we'll have to hear from North Korea on that. But another proposal that the Lee administration has made was for relevant parties to formally end this Korean War and move from the armistice towards a peace regime. Professor Gudong, how realistic do you think that proposal is?
0: It's always very difficult to tell whether or not anything is realistic with North Korea. It's always a very gray area you're forced to navigate. What we can say, so, is that implicitly, If you want to discuss a peace regime with North Korea, it means that somehow you are recognizing that the North Korean regime is here to stay.

0: is that no matter how willing they are to engage, that every time this ended badly. It ended with North Korea basically taking everything there was to take, and eventually withdrawing. So of course something needs to be done. Of course, peace is always better than war, but North Korea is not the most reliable of partners. And honestly, if I were in charge, I wouldn't know what option to take. What I think is that pragmatic diplomacy is the only option we have, but we always need to keep in mind somewhere in the back of our minds that South Korea wants coexistence, but is it what North Korea wants to? I think that's the real question we need to address in this context. The problem has never been the South, it's the North.
1: Mm-hmm. So quite a lot of uncertainty when it comes to North Korea's next moves. So from North Korea, we're still yet to see a response from them regarding President Lee's proposal. What do you make of Pyongyang's silence, Professor Kim? And also, what could actually bring the North back to the table?
2: As Professor Gugong mentioned, it's always very difficult to, you know, ascertain North Korea's side, but I would not really be surprised by North Korea's silence. You know, Pyongyang has spent the past few years redefining South Korea as a hostile state and has repeatedly rejected Seoul's attempts at engagement. And so responding positively to President Lee immediately would require North Korea to adjust a position that it had invested heavily in politically for the past few years. But there is an interesting development. North Korea has not responded directly to President Lee's Liberation Day proposal, yet President Trump says Kim Jong-un has responded to his outreach. Right? And so that suggests that the real diplomatic opening may initially come through Washington rather than through direct inter-Korean dialogue. And North Korea may believe that negotiations with the United States, you know, can produce things it values more directly. For example, changes in sanctions or military exercises or the broader security relationship. So Seoul's most realistic role right now may be to act as a facilitator or a pacemaker of some sorts, encouraging U.S.-North Korean engagement while creating an environment in which inter-Korean dialogue can eventually follow in the future. So in that sense, progress in inter-Korean relations may depend partly on whether broader U.S.-North Korea diplomacy begins to move again.
1: Right. So we are currently seeing President Trump knocking the door on North Korea again, and we'll still have to see how the regime would respond. But there could be a chance for a future dialogue. So we'll really have to wait and see, keep close tabs on that. But as for now, we'll have to leave our discussion right here tonight. Thank you so much for your insights, Professor Kim.
2: Thank you so much.
1: And of course, Professor Gudang, we really appreciate it.
0: Always a pleasure. Thank you.
1: And that'll be all from us on Within the Frame. Be sure to tune in again next time as we continue to explore the stories that matter. Until then, stay informed and engaged.

0: Korea Initiative.
1: The future is already in motion. Intelligence redesigns reality. Life expands beyond limits. Culture moves the world. Our vision reaches into the infinite. Together, we will go even further.
0: The K Initiative.

0: 여러분 반갑습니다. I'm Kwon Soo-wa and this is K-Culture Dive. Join us in taking a deep dive into the heart of Korean culture from K-Entertainment to AI News, on-field reports and K-Sports updates. And with that, let's dive in. Joining us on today's show is Bella Kim. Hello, Bella.
1: Hi, Soa. And hello to our K-Culture Dive viewers. I'm Bella Kim, back again to co-host and fill you guys all in with the latest in K-Entertainment.
0: All right, let's kick off with K-Entertainment news, Bella. Mm-hmm. Now, we've been covering the Grammys' new category. It's right. been a controversial issue these days. We had the BTS's response regarding that. We talked about it with our K-pop experts as well, but mm-hmm. I hear there are more updates.
1: Right. The BTS boycott of

0: the Grammys has prompted the Recording Academy to reconsider the new category Best Asian Pop Music Performance. The category is set to be introduced at next year's Grammy Awards, recognizing popular music from across Asia. However, some have raised concerns that creating a separate category for Asian music could push artists further away from the Grammys' major categories. The controversy grew even bigger after BTS announced last month that the group would not submit their songs for consideration. The group said they hope their music will be heard and loved for what it is, rather than being divided by region or language. The Recording Academy initially defended the new category, saying it is intended to highlight the diversity and growth of Asian music, not exclude artists from major categories. However, after BTS's decision drew further criticism, CEO Harvey Mason Jr. said the Academy is open to reconsidering the new category, acknowledging artists' concerns. In the past, BTS have received 5 Grammy nominations but have yet to win, with their latest album, Arirang, also being considered a potential nomination in the major categories. All eyes are now on whether the controversy will lead to changes in the Grammys.
1: Well, it really shows how big of a power BTS has, not only in the world of K-pop, but also in the world of music generally.
0: For sure.
1: And also, I mean, I just recently saw how in the U.S., more than 40% of Americans are aware of No BTS.
0: Right, I saw that as well, yes.
1: So, yes, let's see if there are going to be any changes. So keep us updated on that issue, Bella.
0: Will do.
1: And speaking of keeping an eye on things, we said we'd keep an eye on whether Stray Kids will top the Billboard charts again. So what do we have?
0: Well, they did. Stray Kids have once again topped the Billboard 200 with their new mini album, This and That. Billboard announced that the album debuted at number one on the charts, giving Stray Kids their 9th Billboard 200 number one. The group first reached the top of the chart in 2022 with Ordinary and have since topped the charts with 8 consecutive albums. And with this latest achievement, Stray Kids have extended their record for the most Billboard 200 number one albums by a K-pop act. Billboard also noted that Stray Kids now have the joint 2nd most number one albums of any group in the charts history. They are tied with the Rolling Stones and just behind the Beatles. This and That has seen about 357,000 album sales, marking Stray Kids' biggest single week album sales figure to date. And with their 9th Billboard 200 number one, Stray Kids are strengthening their position as one of the biggest K-pop acts in the U.S. market.
1: Well, with This and That, I'm sure we're going to see even more achievements.
0: Oh, yes.
1: And Bella, we're going to end with a new Korean film that won at an international film festival.
0: Right. Korean director Hong Sang-soo's latest film, Nowhere to Lay My Eyes, or 눈둘 데가 없네 in Korean, has won 3 awards at the 79th Locarno Film Festival in Switzerland. The film won the Best Director Award for Hong Sang-soo, the Best Performance Award for actress Kim Min-hee, and the Ecumenical Jury Prize as well. And this marks Kim Min-hee's 2nd win at Locarno after winning the same award in 2024 with By the Stream, Suyutan. The Ecumenical Jury Prize honors films that explore human life and dignity, social values, peace and human rights, or spiritual themes. Nowhere to Lay My Eyes follows Sang-hee, who travels to Jeju Island in search of her mother, whom she last saw 10 years ago. The film also stars Kwon Hae-yo, Shin Seok-ho, Bang Mi-so, and Choi Myung-gil. Nowhere to Lay My Eyes is scheduled to be released in Korea in the 2nd half of this year.
1: Well, director Hong's films always seem to be shining abroad,
0: yes.
1: But I'm also really looking forward to the domestic release. Mm-hmm. Thank you for those updates, Bella.
0: Yes, I'll stick around.
1: All right, now time to go over to our AI anchor Arang for more on the culture front. Arang.
2: Thanks, Hua. Here's your AI guide to the latest cultural headlines from Korea. Let's begin with our top story. Pope Leo XIV's first visit to South Korea is now just a year away, with the 2027 World Youth Day set to be held in Korea next August. An event was held in downtown Seoul over the weekend to bring the church closer to the public ahead of the major Catholic gathering. World Youth Day brings together the Pope and young Catholics from around the world. And next year's event is expected to draw up to 1 million people. Gwanghwamun Square, where Pope Francis held an event honoring Korean martyrs during his 2014 visit, is being considered as a possible venue for a welcome ceremony for Pope Leo XIV.

14th. Autumn Nights at Seoul's Royal Palaces will come alive next month with special nighttime events at Gyeongbokgung and Changdeokgung Palaces. The Changdeokgung Moonlight Tour, running from September 10 to October 17th, lets visitors explore the palace after dark with a professional guide, taking in Injeongjeon Hall, Hijeongdang Hall, and Naksonje, while enjoying traditional performances. Applications open Thursday through ticket link. Meanwhile, Gyeongbokgung Palace will open its gates after dark from September 2nd to October 2nd. Visitors can freely explore major sites including Geunjeongjeon Hall, Gyeongbokgung Pavilion, and Sajeongjeon Hall, with traditional court music and dance performances also on the program. Nighttime admission tickets go on sale through Knoll Tickets next Wednesday. Seoul is expanding its Youth Culture Pass, which subsidizes performing arts tickets for young people. Starting Thursday, the program will cover 100,000 won per ticket for those aged 21 to 24, up from 70,000 won for those aged 21 to 23. Launched in 2023 as Korea's first youth culture support program of its kind, the pass provides up to 200,000 won per person annually for performing arts tickets. The city says the expansion will give more young people access to diverse art forms while helping boost the performing arts industry. That's all from me. Turning now to a quick look at more K-culture stories making headlines today,

0: For generations, Jeju's Haenyeo, female divers who free dive into the sea to harvest seafood, have braved the waters on a single breath, passing down not only a unique way of life, but a powerful legacy of resilience, community, and care for the ocean, a living part of Korea's cultural heritage. Our cultural correspondent Hong Seo-jung files this report.
1: A joyful song drifts across the seaside. The voices belong to the Haenyeo, Jeju Island's renowned female divers and bearers of its intangible cultural heritage. They plunge into the sea to harvest seafood, but unlike most divers, they don't use oxygen tanks. Recognized for their unique traditions and way of life, the Haenyeo were designated as a UNESCO Intangible Cultural Heritage in 2016. Haenyeo-run restaurants serving fresh seafood harvested by the divers also offer visitors an authentic taste of Jeju's unique culture. The freshness of the seafood and the Haenyeo's traditional culinary touch have also won over foreign visitors. Haenyeo culture holds significance not only as an intangible cultural heritage, but also as a unique cultural attraction for foreign visitors to Jeju. But as marine pollution continues to harm marine life, the number of Haenyeo is gradually declining.
2: The waters are polluted, so there isn't much to harvest anymore. For this tradition to continue, there needs to be enough marine life in the sea for the Haenyeo to keep doing what we do.
1: In order to honor and contribute to preservation of Haenyeo culture, the Haenyeo Museum on Jeju Island provides guided programs to explain its history and traditions.
3: We didn't really know about the history of the Haenyeo, how they forged their own paths, or much about their lives and culture. I hope more opportunities will be created for people to learn about and understand their culture.
1: Foreign tourists also showed an interest in Haenyeo culture.
4: I first time listen Haenyeo culture and history. Oh, Haenyeo very hot.
1: Haenyeo divers today have very diverse backgrounds, from environmental activists and influencer Haenyeo to foreigner Haenyeo.
5: I hope there will be Haenyeo in the next generation who can continue diving together. And I hope we can have clean and safe seas. I want to help protect the ocean and together with my fellow Haenyeo, carry on the Haenyeo culture.
1: The Haenyeo culture has lasted this long through the dedication of its members. Now younger Haenyeo are showing the same dedication to keep the culture alive. Hong Seo-jung, Arirang News, Jeju.
6: This little berry packs a surprising range of flavors. 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Its name is Omija, literally meaning five-flavor berry. Omija grows along the Paektu-daegan mountain range, the backbone of the Korean peninsula. It thrives in Korea's cool, humid mountain valleys at elevation

0: Elevations above 500 meters, winding its way up shaded slopes with well-drained, gravelly soil. By late summer, the vines are heavy with clusters of deep red berries. The biggest producer is Mungyeong in Gyeongsangbuk-do province, home to nearly half of Korea's omija growing area. The berries ripen gradually, so farmers harvest them in stages, picking only those that are ready. Day after day, the harvest piles up, baskets and boxes overflowing with brilliant red fruit. There are plenty of ways to enjoy omija, but one of the most beloved is omija cheong, made by preserving the berries in sugar. The cleaned berries are layered with sugar in large containers, and then the transformation begins. Slowly, the berries release their deep red color and rich flavor into the sugar, and it takes more than 100 days for the infusion to fully develop. The result is omija cheong, a versatile Korean favorite. Add sparkling water, and you have a refreshing omija-ade. Mix it with liquor and tonic water, and you've got an elegant omija highball. It can also be used as a marinade for meat or whisked into a bright, tangy salad dressing. From sweet drinks to savory dishes, the possibilities are endless. Discover the five-flavor magic of omija and taste just how versatile this little Korean berry can be.
1: And time for the latest in the world of K-sports. And for that, we once again invite our sportscaster Jason Lee into the studio. Welcome back, Jason.
2: Hello, Soa.
1: Okay, Jason, so what sports stories have you been following in the past week or a couple of weeks?
2: Yeah, well, the PGA playoffs are now underway, so the top 70 golfers of the world into the latter portion of the season. And three Koreans did make the postseason, so I'll update you on how those three Koreans are doing so far in the playoff event. Also, another Korean has made a season debut in Major League Baseball. I'll tell you about this lesser-known Korean, as well as update you on what's going on with the other Koreans in MLB. Meanwhile, there's just 3 weeks remaining in the scheduled part of the KBO's regular season. There will be some makeup games later on, but still, I'll tell you about some of the storylines going on in the KBO as of late, and of course, a soccer update as well on Son Heung-min and other Korean players overseas.
1: Okay, so why don't we start in the order you introduced today's items? So let's start with golf, and could you first explain how the PGA playoffs work?
2: Yeah, this is somewhat newer. They haven't really had this, you know, it's not a historic thing that's been going on for years. So it's known as the FedEx Cup, and it is a three-event postseason series that starts with the St. Jude Championship, which just took place this past weekend. The top 70 golfers from the season qualify for that event, and then only the top 50 golfers qualify for the BMW Championship, which is coming up this weekend. And then after that, the top 30 players will advance to the Tour Championship, which carries with it, by the way, a $10 million prize for the winner. Contrary to how it may sound, there are still going to be some tournaments remaining on the calendar for 2026 after these playoffs, but this is clearly the event that everybody wants to win. $10 million as the top prize. It's the biggest purse of the year.
3: Wow. For sure. And so you did mention three Koreans made to the playoffs. So who are they and how did they do at the first tournament?
2: Yeah, so far so good with all three Koreans, to be honest. The three Koreans to make it into the playoffs were Kim Siu, Im Sung-jae, and Tom Kim. And all three did make the top 50 to qualify for the next round. And actually, all three finished within the top 12 places. So all are looking good. Let's start with Tom Kim, who, if you recall, he won the Scottish Open a month ago. He finished tied for 12th at 5-under after a final round 71. Im Sung-jae tied for 5th at 7-under. And, okay, honestly, he should have actually finished much better. He shot rounds of 66, 66, 67, and then a 74 on Sunday. So he could have easily finished at least in second place with just a decent round on Sunday. But Speaking of second place, Kim Shi-woo, the master of second place finishes this year. He actually did indeed finish in second with a 9-under total. He was consistent with rounds of 70, 68, 66, and 68 again. He was 8 strokes behind the eventual

0: winner. Scottie Scheffler, of course, he's been winning everything this year. But do note of the scores, they don't carry over to the playoffs, so each of the top 50, including those three Koreans, will have an equal chance of winning the big enchilada over the next 2 weeks. And I should mention once again, Kim Siu, second place finish once again. Mm. This is the third time that he has finished second this season. He has had 11 top 10 finishes on the PGA Tour this season. That is second only to Scottie Scheffler, who, of course, has been winning everything on the season. And Kim Siu is currently ranked fourth. That is the highest rank among anybody who has not actually won a tournament this year. So a great season for Kim Siu still, and perhaps, you know, he can finish it off strong.
1: Let's hope so. I mean, it was very great to see these familiar faces over the weekend. But Jason, let's talk about someone who I haven't really seen on TV that much, because you mentioned earlier there is a lesser known Korean who made a season debut in the Major League Baseball. So who is it and why is he not that known?
0: Yeah, he's played before, but this is his season debut for this season. And the guy that I'm talking about, I'm referring to Baek-ji Hwan. For those who are baseball fans, well, you know, you might have probably heard of him, know who he is, but you might have kind of forgotten about him because he's really been up and down from the minors to the majors over the last few seasons now. He was originally signed out of high school back in 2017. Originally, it was actually illegally done by the Braves, so they actually never got to keep him, but then he later joined the Pittsburgh Pirates, and he debuted for them back in 2022. But really hasn't been able to stick with a regular job with them. Baek-ji Hwan started this season in the minors again with the New York Mets affiliate, but he was eventually cut, and then he was signed by the first place Milwaukee Brewers, who added him to their major league roster immediately. He got into four games just recently with the Brewers, but he was recently designated for assignment, meaning that another team can pick him up off of waivers, or he'll have to return to the minor leagues. And he's not really a home run hitter per se. He does have a career batting average of .295 in the minors, and he's got 36 stolen bases in the minors this season. So he could be a guy that teams already maybe thinking about next year or the future could maybe take a chance on. And I think he's already shown plenty of potential. So now it's just a matter of him receiving a legitimate opportunity from a team that might be building for the future. I think he's 27 years old, so still has a lot of baseball left in him.
2: Mm-hmm. For sure. Please keep us updated with him. And speaking of Baek-ji Hwan, how are the other Koreans playing in the Major League Baseball doing?
0: Let's start off with someone that you guys have definitely never heard of. I didn't even know this guy's name before looking him up as to what's going on. And this is Shin-hee Joo of Cheongdam High School. So, who is he? Well, high school? What? He's another, or the latest, high schooler who is signing with, again, the Milwaukee Brewers. And he's probably actually in the Baek-ji Hwan mold of not really being a power hitter, but rather offering some speed and defensive versatility in terms of his upside. And he now joins Gwangju Jail pitcher Park Chan-min and Deok-su infielder Om Jun-sung to sign with major league teams this year out of Korean high schools, as they signed previously with Philadelphia and Arizona, respectively. And as for the major leaguers that we all know and love, Song Sung-moon continues to play as a super utility player with the San Diego Padres. He does have 12 stolen bases on the year, not bad, but not really much beyond that as of note. Lee Jung-hoo hit another home run last week, bringing his season total up to 9. He also does have 8 stolen bases while batting .292 now. So perhaps maybe a 10-10 season for Lee Jung-hoo, or who knows, if he can get on a hot streak for the rest of the month and a half, maybe a 15-15 season could be in store. We'll have to wait and see.
1: Okay, and now domestically, what's going on with the KBO? I mean, what I know is that they are continuing to break attendance record.
0: Yeah.
1: And I also know that one of my favorite teams is doing pretty well.
0: Indeed, you are correct in both of those cases. Yeah, they just recently reached 9 million total fans in just 505 games played total, which is their fastest pace yet. So it looks like they'll likely break their attendance record again for the third straight year. But on the field, it's also been very entertaining. As you mentioned, it's been a two-team race between KT and your Samsung Lions as well. They're tied with 62 wins apiece, but KT has actually played two games fewer, so they do hold a one-win advantage. Meanwhile, LG is a distant third place. They're 6.5 games behind Samsung, followed by Kia and Doosan, who are 6 games ahead of sixth place Hanwha for the final playoff spot. So obviously, a lot can change over the next month and a half or so of the regular season. But right now, it looks like those are going to be the 5 playoff teams that are going to make it to the postseason. But the race for first place between KT and Samsung, I think right now it's probably still a little bit too close to tell. I think either could get that bye all the way into the Korean series. We'll have to wait and see. As for the MVP race, Austin Dean continues to lead the way as he's in the top 5 of just about every major hitting stat other than stolen bases. But Kia's Kim Do-young is right there as well, as he leads the league with 35 home runs and is also up there in a lot of the offensive stats as well. I think it could be still close. I think Austin Dean is definitely in the lead, but I think Kim Do-young is within striking distance. And perhaps a dark horse in the MVP race could be Doosan pitcher Kwak Bin. He's leading the league in both ERA and strikeouts. He's still a couple of wins behind the leaders for the pitching triple crown, but he's certainly been the best pitcher so far this season. And it's been a while, I feel like, since we've had a Korean pitcher be the best pitcher in the KBO. So great season so far by Kwak Bin.
1: Mm-hmm. And I think I'm glad that the weather has cooled off a little bit because lately it's been so hot that it was actually really difficult to be at the stadium.
0: They were canceling games because of the heat. So yeah, absolutely. I'm sure it's the weather has been much nicer, as I've actually been looking up tickets these days to try to get out to a game with the family, but since the weather is much nicer and certainly a lot of great baseball being played.
1: Yes, for great sure. news. Mm-hmm. Yeah.
2: So we've talked about golf, baseball, and let's end with soccer now. So what's the latest with Son Heung-min and other Korean soccer players playing overseas?
0: Well, of course, we remember that Son Heung-min was named the MVP of the All-Star game in the MLS, but he's continued to play well after scoring in 4 straight games. Unfortunately, that streak has come to an end as his team, LAFC, were shut out 1-0 at home on Saturday by San Diego. The loss snaps a 5-game unbeaten streak for LAFC, and it also drops them now into third place in the Western Conference. Also, hey, big news of this one. Lee Gang-in is now on Atletico Madrid after a transfer reported to be in the 40 million euro range. Interestingly, though, his first game with Atletico was right here in Seoul because they had an exhibition game against Manchester City. That was actually scheduled months ago and just happened to work out that way. Maybe they deliberately went, we have to sign a Korean before we play that game in Korea. Man City would go on to win that game 3-1. But clearly the fans in attendance, hey, they got a great show, especially from Lee Gang-in, who made a lot of his signature long-distance passes right on the money, giving some great opportunities to his teammates. And I think he really showed his potential as to what Atletico fans might now be able to expect out of him in the seasons to come, and especially starting this fall.
1: Right. I was very jealous of my friends who were at that game and posting that on social media.
0: Yeah, would have been great. He's such a fun player to watch.
1: Right. So, Jason, from golf to baseball to soccer, thank you for all those updates, and looking forward to next time.
2: Thank
0: Sounds
2: you.
0: Good.
1: And thank you, Bella, as always. We're going to have a year pretty soon.
2: Yes, I'll see you soon.
1: Thanks for watching and your interest in everything K-culture. Please tune in again tomorrow, 2 p.m. Korea time. Keep diving.
3: Korea Initiative. The future is already in motion. 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Our vision reaches into the infinite. Together, we will go even further. The K Initiative.

How to survive in Korea. One room. So, you're surviving in Korea? If you've signed a contract for a one room, obviously you're a pro. But the real deal begins now. Step one, housewarming. No need to buy toilet paper, diffusers, or hand soap. You'll get them soon enough as housewarming gifts. And some are bound to pile up. There's nothing better to serve your guests than mirpeyu nabe. If you have Korean friends coming over, don't forget the extra garlic. Step two, garbage disposal. With great power comes great responsibility. You've had a good time, so let's get to work. It might be tempting to sweep everything into a trash can, but you have to separate your garbage. Not bothered? Beware that negligence is punished with a fine or public humiliation. Step three, drying rack. You're excited to live alone in Korea, but the fate of these items, hanger, storage, or a hanger. Go get fresh coffee outside. Jogging doesn't cost anything, and nothing beats instant rice. But keep one item around so that you don't get too lonely. Step four, pros of living alone. No mum. Cons of living alone. No mum. A new towel doesn't magically appear. You have to do the laundry regularly. If anyone gives a towel as a souvenir, take it. Get rid of mold immediately. Don't be lazy with the vacuum cleaner. Housework is an endless affair. Overwhelmed? Give your mum a call and thank her for everything she's done. Did you survive in your one room? Wait, you have an unwanted visitor. Call someone you fancy. Could be the right person for the job.

Just thinking about it, it's like I can almost smell it. I can almost hear it bubbling and everything. And it just, that steam, you know, that comes up. Ooh, it's like I can feel it right now. Yes.

When I think that far back, there was a local Korean restaurant in my hometown in Tulsa. I don't remember if I tried it there or when I tried it when I first came to Korea, but all I remember was it was years ago, but the taste is what I remembered.

My mom, she does cook some Korean food. Being of Korean descent, I have been eating so much tofu ever since I was a child, but it is one of my favorite and most versatile foods you can use to create so many other dishes, such as doenjang-jjigae. But when it comes to, you know, actually eating it and enjoying it, it must be served in a tteokbokki, which is like, to translate to English, I guess like a hot stone pot, I guess. And that's gonna keep the food nice and hot till the very last bite. It's just, you can't eat it in like a plastic bowl. Like, it needs to be in the tteokbokki. That is like pure soup. That is necessary for this. Star of the show is centrally doenjang, like the soybean paste. So as long as that's delicious, the stew is gonna be delicious no matter what, so no worries there. But all the flavors coming together to create that really like decadent, very flavorful broth. And again, when it's really hot and that tteokbokki and the steam just comes up and it just emits those nice fragrances, it's just an unforgettable experience if somebody's never tried doenjang-jjigae before. On the occasion, I've had some where there's like clams or mussel, or like occasionally like a crab leg or something. Other than that, I'm not quite sure. Again, I don't really cook. I don't really know what goes in it, but it tastes good, and that's all that matters to me. When I think about that, it just kind of reminds me of coming home from a long day of work, whether it's just full schedule or just practicing, and I just need all of my stress to go away. And thinking about this just brings me to that point of relaxation where everything is just fine, everything's good.

whenever I eat tinchang jjigae, since it is a food that brings a lot of comfort to me, I guess, you know, one thing that I do think of is my mother, because in the autumnal and winter season, she would always cook, you know, different stews for the family, whether it was just chicken stew, beef stew, kimchi jjigae even. But I don't know, I think the warmth of just a nice hot stew just makes me think of, you know, like a hug from my mom.

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Workplace. 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The most important morning routine is to check today's menu. Food is essential for survival. 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The highlight of office life. Lunchtime. Rice in the bottom left, soup in the bottom right. The top is for the sides. The saucer and spoon go here. This is the basic layout, but it's a bit odd to switch rice and soup. When you're done, pour the leftovers into the soup bowl. It doesn't look that appetizing, so wait until others are done eating. Step 2. Neng, nep, nenep. These are the most used expressions at work. Choose the most appropriate form. Neng, nep, nenep. Remember that the formal neh can sound a bit stiff. Did you just say yes? Absolutely not acceptable. You want to find the right word for the right occasion. Step 3. Desteria. Desteria is the oasis in the desert. Show them your character. If you're not the diligent type, get a stooky plant. Work is tough. Laugh and the whole world laughs with you. Weep and you weep alone. Stay put, like the stooky that survives in the desert. Hang in there until the end. Of course, you can always quit. You matter more than anything else. Step 4. Survival kit. Every worker needs a survival kit. Survival kit level 1. This position gets the most exposure. Grab one when you need a sugar boost. Always keep a few treats you can offer your co-workers. Survival kit level 2. These are for hunger pangs before and after a meal. You'll need them when you take a coffee break with your office buddies. Survival kit level 3. Trash talking your boss with your soulmate. Did you survive in the workplace? Office romance? Be careful. Even the photocopier knows all the gossip.

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0: For thousands of years, one breath has endured. More than a martial art, it is the Korean way of life. Taekwondo, connecting the world. Smarter than ever, Taekwondo leaps toward a new future, connecting the world through a single movement. The spirit of Korea meets the boundless energy of K-pop. No longer just a sport, Taekwondo is at the heart of K-culture, bringing Korea's spirit to the world. A beautiful culture, connecting heart to heart. We now strive to safeguard Taekwondo's community training culture as a treasured heritage for all humanity. The pride of Korea, Taekwondo.
1: Korea Initiative. The future is already in motion. Intelligence redesigns reality. Life expands beyond limits. Culture moves the world. Our vision reaches into the infinite. Together, we will go even further. The K Initiative.
2: U.S. President Donald Trump calls for cuts in joint defense drills with South Korea ahead of this year's Ulchi Freedom Shield, while claiming North Korea's Kim Jong-un has responded to his offer of talks. With more in press perspective today.

0: Hope your work week is off to a good start following this past long weekend here in South Korea. You're watching Press Perspective for this Tuesday, August 18th here in Seoul. I'm Min Sun-hee. With the U.S.-South Korea alliance facing a new test, North Korea expanding its military cooperation with Russia, and China preparing high-level talks here in Seoul this week, today we examine what these latest events mean for defense and diplomacy here in the Korean Peninsula. For more on this, I have Professor Min Jung-hoon from the Korea National Diplomatic Academy here in the studio. Professor Min, it's been a while. Welcome back.
1: My pleasure always.
0: We also have freelance journalist Rafael Rashid from the UK with us. Rafael, welcome back.
2: Thank you for having me.
0: Rafael, we start with you. Let's begin with Mr. Trump's ordering of cuts to joint drills with South Korea and the response here in Seoul.
2: Sure, yeah. President Trump posted late on Sunday, American time, of course, on his Truth Social media account that he'd instructed his defense secretary to substantially reduce the joint military exercise in South Korea.

0: Korea. He cited his very good relationship with the North Korean leader Kim Jong-un, the cost burden on the United States, and said that the drills sent essentially an inappropriate, hostile message or signal to a country he called unthreatening and respectful. In the same post, he also referenced South Korea's apparent refusal to join the American-led push on Iran's nuclear program. Seoul's response, of course, came in several stages. On the day itself, so Monday, Korean time, the presidential office issued a written statement saying that it was paying close attention to the message on social media and also expressed hope that the friendly relationship between the US and North Korea, between the two leaders essentially, could lead to or form some kind of meaningful North Korea-US dialogue, and Korea would continue to play what it called a so-called pacemaker role under close coordination with Washington. And we've seen this word pacemaker repeated several times over the past few months. On the exercises themselves, specifically, the statement said that the two countries had been closely coordinating on maintaining a solid combined defense posture. And on the actual exercises themselves, they said that they would continue going forward. The government, I think, they also pushed back a little bit on any suggestion that there was any dissatisfaction with Seoul, pointing to its active participation in international discussions on the Iran ceasefire and, of course, restoring freedom of passage navigation in the Strait of Hormuz. So the drills themselves started yesterday on the 17th as planned. What has been scaled back, we don't really know exactly. The details have not really been specified yet.
1: Right. In the meantime, then, Professor Min, what do you suppose are the broader implications of Mr. Trump's latest remarks?
2: Yes, I think that there could be several reasons about why President Trump mentioned that kind of things. But I pay attention to two things. First of all, as Rafael mentioned, it is plausible to analyze that scaling down the exercises could be part of an effort to divert attention from Iran war, because the President Trump has got a really hard time finding an exit to finish the war. So the President Trump needed to have alternative to a little bit the divert attention of the public out of the Iran war. I think that what President Trump mentioned is a kind of a conciliatory gesture toward North Korea. Probably it is the first time in President Trump's second term that he ordered the scaling back of the military drills with South Korea. But I clearly remember what happened during his first term. I remember the allies, South Korea and U.S., suspended or scaled down joint exercises, mainly for the talks with North Korea. So I think, personally, the President Trump's move this time can be seen mostly as a conciliatory gesture toward North Korea, and it could help relieve tensions with North Korea. And it also raises optimism for resumption of summit diplomacy between Washington and Pyongyang, but currently it remains uncertain if Pyongyang would be willing to come forward for talks with Washington. As you know, North Korea has been deepening economic, diplomatic and military cooperation with Russia, and it is also making efforts to restore its ties with China. So I think personally that the North Korea will take some time and try to a little bit to figure out what could be the best option for the Chairman Kim, and then after some kind of exchanging the messages and other things with the Washington and the Pyongyang, will make the final decision about whether or not it will just come forward for the talks with Washington. So it will take some time. But anyway, it could be a good signal or sign that because the President Trump's the diplomatic capabilities could it be the only left the alternative option that South Korea and other related nations could utilize in terms of the going for making progress in terms of stalled the relations between North Korea and U.S. and possibly the inter-Korean relations.
1: Right, indeed. And of course, Mr. Trump himself has said that North Korea's Kim Jong-un has responded to his outreach. In the meantime, Rafael, as you mentioned, the Ulchi Freedom Shield is underway as we speak. What's the latest on that front, briefly speaking?
0: Sure. I mean, you know, if we just sum up the Ulchi Freedom Shield exercise, it's one of the two large-scale joint exercises between the U.S. and South Korea. And they running the second half of the year, and of course we've seen the previous Freedom Shield drills earlier in the spring. I think this year's edition is spread over 11 days from the 17th to the 27th and involves roughly, would involve roughly 18,000 South Korean troops alongside U.S. forces Korea, although we don't know exactly how many U.S. forces are participating, how many American personnel are taking part. I think what makes this year's design distinctive is the, I think, the enemy profile which it's built around. Just before the drills began, I think 1 week before and several days as well, the Combined Forces Command said that the scenarios would simulate combat against North Korean troops that have become battle-hardened through their deployment, of course, alongside Russian troops in Ukraine, with a particular focus on drones, GPS jamming, and cyber warfare threats that I guess simply were not necessarily part of the playbook, at least in the past few years or until now. What this actually means, we again do not know yet. I've asked multiple sources and officials, and I think that's the limit to which they will tell us what that is. But in practice, we don't know exactly. On the ground, joint briefings held before the drills confirmed a reduction in the number of large-scale field training events this year compared to previous years, though officials described this so-called reduction as being part of a broader recalibration of exercise programs rather than anything to do with this week's headlines of scaling back, so to say. And in one official's own words, this year's exercise would be bigger and better than ever before. So I think regardless of this week's noise surrounding President Trump's kind of social media messages, this year's Ulchi Freedom Shield exercise is certainly a very important one for South Korea and the US.
1: Right, this being said then, Professor Min, what do you suppose makes this particular exercise this year, the Ulchi Freedom Shield exercise this year, very significant, keeping in mind, of course, the latest events on the geopolitical front?
2: So we talked a little bit about the possibility of President Trump's resumption of the summit diplomacy with Chairman Kim probably later this year. But in addition to that, probably the this year's Ulchi Freedom Shield has got two important purposes in terms of geopolitical situations. First of all, as Rafael mentioned, this annual UFS is a flagship combined exercise to train for contingencies against North Korea. So this UFS is an important military exercise that checks and improve the military capabilities and readiness of the allies against North Korea's military threat. So it is expected that the allies will reaffirm their airtight defense posture and military readiness and the capabilities for the security on the Korean Peninsula. In the meantime, this year's UFS comes as South Korea is pursuing to retaking wartime OPCON control, wartime the operational control during the current Lee Jae-myung government's term in office. So the South Korean military said that this ongoing UFS would serve to support ongoing preparations for the wartime OPCON transfer. So the UFS is regarded as a testing ground, the where the allies can evaluate South Korea's capabilities to lead the combined forces after Seoul

0: takes our time upcoming from Washington. We are almost the final stage of evaluating South Korea's military capabilities to lead the joint forces after South Korea retakes the wartime OPCON. So very important to the military testing ground for this year, the Ulchi Freedom Shield.
1: Right, and speaking about testing, Rafael, prior to the start of these defense drills, the Ulchi Freedom Shield exercise, Ukrainian President Volodymyr Zelensky, he linked North Korea's battlefield experience in support of Russian aggression against Ukraine, leading to greater prospects of risks here on the Korean Peninsula. Mm. Could you walk us through his concerns?
2: Sure. President Zelensky's remarks have come in a run of statements over the past few weeks on social media, growing steadily more alarmed. He said Russia had received fresh ballistic missiles from North Korea and is also preparing to deploy a further contingent of North Korean troops onto its territory, with some figures he cited running as high as 30 to 50,000 additional soldiers, I believe. Zelensky has also directly linked North Korean weaponry to specific attacks, saying that Russian forces struck one of its cities with North Korean ballistic missiles alongside hypersonic cruise missiles and guided bombs in strikes that have killed many civilians. He said that this is the first time in Russia's history that Moscow no longer has a secure strategic rear, and it's the first time essentially that it cannot wage this war without reinforcements from outside, from North Korea. I think interestingly now, although Zelensky has been kind of alluding to this several times, is that he's not framing this as a European problem per se. He's explicitly appealed to Japan and South Korea as well to provide air defense reinforcements, assistance, arguing that curbing North Korea's battlefield involvement in Ukraine is essentially, it's directly linked to the region's own interests, since Pyongyang is gaining real-life combat experience and weapons data it simply cannot generate at home. So of course this is should be of great concern and alarm to South Korea. So he's basically saying, you know, these weapons that were built to kill South Koreans are being used in Ukraine, but you shouldn't turn a blind eye, because this training, this experience could affect you directly.
1: Right, and keeping in mind Mr. Zelensky's comments, Professor Min, how worried do you suppose should we be about North Korea's experience, battlefield experience?
0: Well, it is known that North Korea has deployed the troops and weapons to support the Russia's war against Ukraine, and it marks Pyongyang's most significant involvement in a war since the 1950s, probably the first time the military engagement, warfare engagement since the Korean War. So anyway, as you may remember, in 2024, North Korea sent around 14,000 to 15,000 soldiers to Russia's Kursk region and made a significant contribution that Russia could retake the region. And recently, Ukrainian President Zelensky said that Russia wanted to bring additional 30,000 North Korean soldiers to help the war, help Russia in the war. And the Ukraine Military Intelligence Agency also argued that the North Korean missile unit seemed to deploy to Western Russia and could be equipped with up to 120 ballistic missiles. So serious military threat to Ukraine. Geopolitically, North Korea's military engagement, I think, makes a negative impact on finding an exit to the war in Ukraine, because it has played a significant role that Russia could maintain its military advantages over the Ukraine. And the Ukrainian officials argued that North Korea has been supplying about at least half of the munitions Russia needed on the front lines. Meanwhile, the North Korean military participation in the war also makes a negative

0: impact on the security on the Korean Peninsula. You know, the military cooperation between North Korea and Russia contributes to strengthening military alliance between the two countries and increasing the possibility of Russian intervention in the event of contingency on the Korean Peninsula. And it also contributes to intensifying direct security threats by providing North Korea with a practical experience, military experience in modern warfare and advanced military technologies. So North Korea has got the very useful military techniques and experience through the Russia-Ukraine war.
1: Right, indeed. And despite this reality, North Korea, for its part, it has long condemned the Ilchi Freedom Shield exercise. This time also, it has threatened a strong response. Very briefly, what did it say?
2: Sure. North Korean's foreign ministry, they issued a strong warning just days before the drills began, saying a rehearsal. It was a rehearsal for an aggressive war that's creating a different level of security instability across the region, and it warned that it would respond to what it called new level of threat with a new level of deterrence. But I think this is fairly standard language or rhetoric for Pyongyang ahead of major military drills. And I think, of course, the response from Seoul and Washington has said, you know, we're going ahead as planned. Of course, in the past, we've seen that maybe North Korea could use this opportunity, as it has done in the past, to continue testing its own missiles. So regardless of all the noise that's happening regarding Trump's comments, I think it's business as usual for North Korea.
1: Right. Professor Min, as you mentioned earlier, North Korea is no doubt drawing closer to Russia and, of course, to China. In light of this particular reality, do you suppose South Korea is now facing a more complicated security landscape here?
0: Yes, as you mentioned, it is. It seems to be clear that North Korea is getting closer to Russia and China. So it's like North Korea's strategic choice that want to take a full advantage of changing strategic environments around the Korean Peninsula. For North Korea, after going through economic hardship in terms of the Hanoi No Deal in 2019 and the national shutdown in terms of the COVID-19 pandemic, North Korea, after going through such kind of the terrible economic hardship and the national difficulties, North Korea is pursuing its economic survival through its military cooperation with Russia, and then it also tries to restore its ties with China. So it seems that North Korea want to define this changing and unstable strategic environment, like intensifying U.S.-China rivalry, ongoing wars in Ukraine and Iran, and the growing tensions between the two groups, like South Korea, US, Japan, and versus North Korea, China. Russia edged a new Cold War. It perceives that North Korea could maximize its benefit economically, militarily, and strategically under the framework of a new Cold War, and tries to maintain and strengthen its cooperation with Russia and China. So personally, I think South Korea needed to make its diplomatic efforts with China and Russia bilaterally in order to cope with the framework of the Cold War. Although China and Russia needed to maintain amicable relationships with North Korea, but they also want to enhance their cooperation with South Korea. For the two countries, China and Russia, South Korea is still an important economic and technological partner and strategic partners around the East Asia. So if South Korea maintains and enhances its bilateral relationship with Russia and China, and the instability and uncertainty of the framework of a new Cold War could become more manageable. So I think that how sophisticatedly the South Korea can make the diplomatic efforts could make some difference.
1: Right, indeed. That on that cautious note of optimism, we'll end today's talk. Professor Min, as always, thank you so much for your time and your thoughts.
0: Thanks so much.
1: Rafael, thank you very much for your insights.
2: Thank you for having me.
1: Right, that ends this edition of Press Perspective. As always, thank you for watching. See you same time tomorrow.

0: It's time for today's news, the Daily Report. From current developments in Korea to various stories from around the globe, we highlight the context of major issues with a balanced analysis and on-the-ground reporting. Keep up to date with today's headlines on The Daily Report. All about K-culture at a glance. K-culture Minutes. Experience the latest trends. K-now. Meet those who are making an impact. K-people. Immerse yourself in the world of Korean cinema. K-story. And watch unforgettable performances. K-stage. Discover the rich original charm of K-culture. The Art of Pairing. A unique tasty journey with Michelin star chef Fabrizio. He sets off to create that perfect pairing of K-food, inspired by the people he meets across Korea. A delightful match of seasonal flavors and traditional liquor. 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
1: Simply K-pop!
0: Simply K-pop. Bringing artists and fans together through music. A festival of captivating performances and live sounds. Dive into the real rhythm of K-pop that's taken the world by storm. A weekly show that connects the world on one stage. Simply K-pop.
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3: How about searching for intangible cultural heritage that you can experience? 한소리, 제주 해녀 다이빙, 김장. Make some unforgettable memories while having fun.
2: Last but not least, the advanced level. It's the memory of the World Register. Korea possesses an extensive documentary heritage. Korea is serious about documentation and preservation.
3: A tour of Korean cultural heritage will become a legacy of your own.
2: Why not make your own Korean cultural heritage travel itinerary?
3: Isn't it fascinating?

0: Ideas ahead of their time have shaped a better world. A man who believed that culture could bring peace to the world. Kim Koo. The one thing I seek in infinite quantity is the power of a highly developed culture. This is because the power of culture brings happiness and meaning to our lives, and by extension, to the lives of others. My wish, culture of peace. 150th anniversary of the birth of Kim Koo.
1: Korea Initiative. The future is already in motion. 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Our vision reaches into the infinite. 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The K Initiative.
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0: Bringing news just for you. It's Tuesday, August 18th here in Seoul. I'm Lee Soo-jin, and this is News Generation. Today's date is June.
1: Hello, Soo-jin.
0: See you, and also June's with us.
2: Great to be here.
0: And both are here to speak on behalf of people in their 20s and 30s. So it's the start of a new work week following Monday's substitute holiday for Korea's Liberation Day. And with a long weekend behind us, it's time to get back into the rhythm of everyday life. But before we do, let's take a look at one of Seoul's busiest neighborhoods. Jiyeon, have you been to Dongdaemun lately?
1: Yes, I have been to Dongdaemun lately. I think it was several weeks ago I went to Dongdaemun area. Well, I happened to be passing through the area and stopped by some places and a popular Korean street food made with, you know, I ate some tteokbokki, rice, spicy rice cake, that is in English. But I've been going to Dongdaemun since I was little. Back then, I used to go there for shopping, mainly for shopping, like visiting Tuta Mall or Hello APM, which is still there, which there are popular fashion shopping malls in Dongdaemun area, and the old street markets around where DDP or Dongdaemun Design Plaza is now. I have lots of fond memories of that area. Well, these days, I go for rather different reasons. I've been to DDP for design exhibitions and also hosted several events there. And I've also been to Seoul Fashion Week, which is always quite interesting. And the area has changed a lot though. Many restaurants around the fashion malls now cater mainly to tourists, but I still love walking around Hyeonjimun area. You know, Hyeonjimun, one of Seoul's historic city gates located in Dongdaemun district, and is also commonly known as Dongdaemun Gate. So you get this lovely mix of old Seoul and modern Seoul in

0: one single place.
1: Right, so what about you, Chiu?
2: Well, not recently. Well, actually, I don't remember the last time I went there, and I think it's because I still have this old image of Dongdaemun in my head. When I heard Dongdaemun, I mostly thought of clothes, fabric, and wholesale markets, so I never really had reasons to go there. Mm-hmm. So I was actually quite surprised to find out how popular some of these old markets have become with younger people, especially because normally when we talk about trendy places in Seoul, we think of somewhere new, like Seongsu or a lot of like pop-up stores in Hongdae. But Dongdaemun is almost the opposite. A lot of the places have been there for years. Mm. So I think it's interesting that younger people are not necessarily looking for something completely new anymore. They're finding something new in an old place.
1: And sometimes you don't need to create something new to make a place trendy, as we can see from Dongdaemun. You just need a new generation to see it differently. And that's why we're going to talk more about this. But first, let's take a look at the screen.
3: South Korea's Dongdaemun District, located in the heart of Seoul, has long been known as a hub for textiles, fashion, and traditional markets. For decades, it was a place where older generations came to shop for fabrics, clothes, and various other goods. But these days, Dongdaemun is attracting a whole new crowd, with younger Koreans discovering a different side of the neighborhood. So today on News Generation, we're taking a closer look at what's drawing young people to Dongdaemun, why they are falling for its unique charm, and how foreign visitors can make the most of their time there.
1: As you just saw in the video, Dongdaemun isn't just a shopping district. It's a place where Seoul's past and present come together. So let's find out what exactly about Dongdaemun is making it so popular again. So to start with the basics, where exactly is Dongdaemun located?
0: Well, Dongdaemun is actually located in central Seoul, and there is a station, Dongdaemun Station, well. And it is around Tungin-jimun and DDP. But in order to understand exactly what we mean by Dongdaemun, we've got to study some history. Let's go back to a few hundred years. Well, during the Joseon Dynasty, Seoul, then called Hanyang, was much smaller than it is today. The city was surrounded by a fortress wall with four main gates marking each direction. So inside the gates was Seoul, but outside it wasn't Seoul. The four main gates were Hungin-jimun in the east, Dongdaemun in the west, Sungdaemun in the south, and in the northern part it was Sukjeongmun. Well, Dongdaemun, it actually means Great East Gate, and it was the common name for Hungin-jimun Gate. And during the Japanese colonial period, the gates came to be commonly referred to as Dongdaemun, Seodaemun, Namdaemun, and Pukdaemun. So today, the historic gates are protected as cultural heritage sites and are officially known by their original names. However, the simpler names have stuck in the surrounding areas, you know, Dongdaemun Market, Seodaemun Station, and Namdaemun Market, and so on. So when we say Dongdaemun, we mean the area around Hungin-jimun, the old eastern gate. So there's also an administrative district called Dongdaemun District, Dongdaemun-gu District, although it covers a rather different area. So Dongdaemun is where old Seoul meets new Seoul, history outside, hip inside, and that is Dongdaemun.
1: So Dongdaemun is more than just the name of a market. It actually has a fascinating history that Chiu told us about that's tied to Seoul's old city walls and gates. And that long history is actually a big part of what makes Dongdaemun so interesting today. So what is exactly drawing younger generations to this rather older neighborhood nowadays?
2: Well, I think one of the biggest reasons is that there are so many things to discover there. For example, flea market has become really popular with younger people. It used to be more popular with older generations, but now young Koreans and even a lot of foreign tourists visit there for vintage shopping. And the price range is huge. You can find really cheap secondhand clothes for like 5,000 won, but if you're lucky, you can also find secondhand designer items. Ooh. So you really never know what you're going to find. And right next to Dongmyo, there's also the Changsindong Stationery and Toy Market. Mm-hmm. And you can find things like slangy, the slime squishy toys, and keycaps, and all kinds of small collectibles for pretty affordable prices. And I think that's part of the fun. You're not just going there to buy one specific thing. You walk around, look through everything, and sometimes find something completely unexpected. expected. So shopping there almost feels a little like a treasure hunt.
1: I mean, we just saw some footage of that street, and I have to say, I was there actually a couple weeks ago, and I'm gonna tell you, it's filled with people. There's so many people there. So I would advise, it's so popular to a point where I would advise actually going to the weekdays because of how popular and how crowded it has become. And so from vintage fashion to quirky toys that we saw in the footage, Dongdaemun seems to have something for every kind of treasure hunter and collector. And for those who love getting creative with their own style, there's even more to discover. So what else can you find at Dongdaemun's market, Jiyeon?
0: Yes, well, Jiyeon has already introduced lots of great places in Dongdaemun area to experience and to do. Well, Dongdaemun Market is also getting a fresh lease of life thanks to Korea's younger generation. One of the biggest draws is a selection selling craft supplies and accessories that include colorful beads, jelly-like charms, and all sorts of little decorative pieces. Well, these shops traditionally catered mainly to wholesale buyers, but now with more tourists and younger shoppers and foreigners coming in, many have now started selling retail as well. And just across the road at Dongdaemun Shoe Market, there is another trend taking off. Younger shoppers buy jelly shoes and personalize them with tiny charms and accessories as well. Well, in Korea, we call the 친구, 신발, and 꾸미기, decorating your shoes and customizing your shoes in order to make them your own fashion. So it seems these days, buying something is only half the fun, but making it your own is the real charm.
1: And I guess that's also why these are all really reasonably priced.
0: Indeed.
1: As well. And it's also reflects a trend how young people do want to kind of express themselves.
0: Yes.
1: In different ways. And this is one place you can do that.
0: Personalize it.
1: Right, exactly. So whether you're looking for beads, charms, or the perfect pairs of shoes to customize, Dongdaemun is a dream for anyone who loves to decorate and, like Jiyeon said, personalize. But beyond the shopping, there's another reason young people are drawn to Dongdaemun, the atmosphere itself. So what makes this place different from other popular spots here in Korea?
2: Well, I think the biggest difference is that Dongdaemun doesn't really feel like it's trying to be trendy.
1: Oh,
2: if you go to places like Hongdae or Gangnam, you see a lot of new pop-up stores, trendy cafes, and very polished interiors. And I love those places too, but sometimes they can start to feel a little similar. But Dongdaemun still has a lot of its old character. You have traditional markets, old buildings, small stores, and then DDP right in the middle of all that. So there's this really interesting mix of old and new. It's also relatively affordable compared to a lot of other popular areas in Seoul. And I think the people watching there is actually really fun too. You see people of completely different ages and styles. So someone can be fully dressed and right next to them, there's someone walking around in sweatpants and slippers. So it just feels really real and unpredictable. And I think that's probably why younger people find it refreshing. It's trendy now, but it wasn't created to be trendy.
1: I mean, I fully agree with what Jiyeon says. So unlike newer hotspots filled with polished pop-ups and trendy interiors, Dongdaemun's charm comes from its mix of old and new, and the people who bring these streets to life. And it's that unique atmosphere that has already won many Koreans over, and new travelers from all around the world are starting to also view it as a must-visit destination. And to further find out what makes Dongdaemun so appealing to foreign visitors, we're going to be joined by a young guest from China. And that conversation is coming up right after the break, so don't go anywhere.
4: 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Make a new type of news with us.
1: We're joined now by Zoe, a young guest from China who considers Dongdaemun one of her favorite places to explore here in Korea. So hello, thank you so much for connecting with us today.
5: Thank you.
1: All right, Zoe, so what do you like most about Dongdaemun? And I guess, do you remember the first time you visited that place?
5: Wow, that's a long time ago. I think it's 5 or 6 years ago. I went with my friends from college. Actually, it is like the kind of place we visit the most because it has everything. You can get the foods, the clothes, and everything you want to design, maybe like these phone cases too. So that's why we visited a lot.
0: I see, okay. So Joy, then what's one activity every visitor should do in Dongdaemun area?
5: Well, I think that there is one kind of activity you cannot do. I think other countries, other places, they have like the night market. It opens from the night till the next morning, and you can go shopping clothes there, shoes there. Yeah, and you can experience the fashion in Korea there. That is one thing I recommend all foreigners can go and check it out.
2: That's cool. And what souvenir or unique item can you only find in Dongdaemun? And what do you think makes it different from other shopping areas?
5: One of the things is the one I mentioned before is the phone case you can design by yourself. And I also heard from my friends, you can also design your perfume there. And like necklace, jewelries, you can also design there and make it special for you. And I think it will bring kind of like a memory you cannot even forget in a long time.
1: Also, you mentioned that you were able to make really a lot of unforgettable memories. So before I let you go, Zoe, can you tell us about your favorite memory at Dongdaemun?
5: My favorite memory, I think, is the flea market. I once went with my friends in the winter. And as you know, the clothes should be like very expensive for like winter clothes and the coat. But if you go to the flea market at Dongmyo area, it will only cost about like 10,000 won, which is like really, really, really cheap. And I think it is kind of the experience I cannot forget.
1: All right, well, I hope you'll be able to plan another trip to Dongdaemun soon. So thank you so much for coming on and sharing your insights with us today.
5: Thank you. Yeah, thank you.
1: So we just heard from Zoe about what she loves the most about Dongdaemun, the experience that she recommends, and the unique souvenirs that make the area so special. But shopping isn't the only reason international visitors are making the trip. So how is Dongdaemun becoming a new favorite this time for Korean beauty fans specifically, Jiyoung?
2: I think what's interesting is that when we think of K-beauty, we usually think of places like Myeongdong or Seongsu. But DDP is becoming a place where people can discover newer K-beauty brands that they may not have heard of before. So in a way, it's almost like a debut stage for smaller brands. And visitors can actually try the products, get AI skin or scalp analysis, find their personal color, and even try different hairstyles through AR. So I can see why it's becoming popular with foreign visitors who are really into K-beauty. You're not just buying something you already know. You can actually discover new brands and try a bunch of different beauty experiences in one place.
1: Right, so I've actually been to the DDP area and have gone to one of those makeup places, and there's fun activities to do there. You can try it out yourselves, and like you mentioned, you can get your AI skin analysis, and you can also get a goodie bag, actually.
2: So
1: I would recommend taking a trip there. So it's not just museums. There's a lot of things to offer at DDP as well. So it sounds like Dongdaemun is becoming much more than a fashion district. It's now a place where visitors can discover the next big thing in Korean beauty. And, of course, no conversation about Dongdaemun would be complete without, however, talking about the fashion. So why has it remained the heart of Korean fashion for so long? I know you've been there for Seoul Fashion Fair.
0: Yes, I didn't actually buy this at Dongdaemun, but they select this for fashion, I think.
1: Well, great day.
0: Thank you so much. Well, this is actually Dongdaemun fashion, or it could be, you know, viral in the future. Well, I do believe it's because Dongdaemun has everything. From manufacturing and wholesale markets to designers. And today, Seoul Fashion Week, you know, it's very quite trendy. And that fashion ecosystem has been built up over decades and decades. So historically, Dongdaemun grew into a major fashion hub because, you know, they have so many textile and garment factories were based in the area. That's why markets such as Jaepyeonga Fashion Market and Gwanghae Fashion Mall became famous for clothing, particularly wholesale fashion. So back then, if your clothes had a Jaepyeonga tag, people thought, oh, you know how to wear, you know your fashion. Even today, many Korean online fashion retailers come to Dongdaemun to source clothes in bulk and, you know, sell them through their online shopping mall sites. And I've seen this firsthand with friends of mine who run online fashion businesses. They come to Dongdaemun not only to source clothes but also to keep up with the latest trends, and they actually study fashion over there. So it's a huge fashion ecosystem that operates almost around the clock. And now that K-fashion is gaining momentum, global recognition, you know, more foreign visitors are coming here to shop for themselves. So many are pleasantly surprised by the combination of reasonable prices, you know, Jian also mentioned that, and good quality, an enormous variety of styles. So what I find fascinating is that Dongdaemun covers the whole spectrum of fashion, from wholesale stores and independent designers to the catwalks of Seoul Fashion Week. So if you want to know what's next, just head to Dongdaemun.
1: That explains also why, like, during the time of Seoul Fashion Week, especially you see a lot of fashionable people getting off the subway.
0: They do.
1: And there's also, like, people carrying big bags of, like, textile or clothing.
0: Yes, big flowers like me. It's like right. Fashion Week, yes.
1: Right, to see more people that look like you, maybe go to Dongdaemun and be like,
0: yeah, indeed.
1: So whether you're looking for wholesale bargains or latest Korean trends, it's easy to see why fashion lovers keep coming back. So before we wrap up, though, let's share a few tips for anyone who is planning a trip visit to Dongdaemun. So, Jian, what are your top tips or biggest tips for foreigners who want to make the most of Dongdaemun and make the best of their experience there?
0: Oh, well, good question, though. Well, I'll say venture beyond the obvious tourist spots, attractions. Well, Dongdaemun has plenty of hidden gems if you know where to look. Well, start at Dongdaemun, the DDP, Design Plaza, then wander around, wander over to Hunjimun Gate, especially beautiful at night, lovely atmosphere, and walk along the old Seoul city wall for a lovely mix of old and new Seoul. If you are into fashion, explore the smaller markets, the wholesale markets as well, also the big ones as well. And you never quite know what you will stumble upon. And don't miss the local street food. It's often far more interesting once you step away from the main tourist. And one more last tip for you. Fashion matters in Dongdaemun. However, comfy shoes are an absolute must.
1: Because there's just so much to do there.
0: You've got to walk around.
1: And I'm glad you mentioned street foods. I was wondering whether I should mention that. Because we're talking about fashion, we're talking about beauty. But for me, I think it's the food.
0: Like,
1: there is this amazing crepe shop there. And you have to go in early in the mornings or get sold out. So there are a lot of good food there.
0: Lovely.
1: As well.
0: Like, definitely.
1: I would recommend that. You check that out as well. So what are some of your tips?
2: Well, I'd say same as Jian. Don't think of Dongdaemun just as a shopping place. Walk around the market, check out DDP and explore the nearby area as well. There are even secondhand bookstores around Cheonggyecheon that a lot of tourists probably don't know about. So if you go there, you can be like a trendy tourist. And I wouldn't plan everything too strictly. I think Dongdaemun is more fun when you just walk around and see what you end up doing and finding.
1: Because there's just so much to do, so much to explore there. So Dongdaemun may have a long history, but it's clearly finding a whole new audience today. From vintage finds and Korean fashion to Korean beauty and also hidden gems, there's plenty to discover beyond the usual tour spots. So this just goes to show that sometimes the best way to find what's new is to explore somewhere with a little history. And that brings us to the end of today's episode of News Generation. When News Gen will be back tomorrow at 10:30 a.m. Korea time with more stories and discussions. A big thanks to Chuyong.
0: Delighted to be here.
1: And also Chuyong.
2: Thank you for having me.
1: And to our viewers, thank you so much for watching. Hopefully you'll visit Dongdaemun and see why Old Seoul is having a very modern, cool moment. We are
0: News Generation.
6: Korea Initiative. The future is already in motion. Intelligence redesigns reality. Life expands beyond limits. Culture moves the world. Our vision reaches into the infinite. Together, we will go even further. The K Initiative.

Here are 22 volumes. At first glance, they may seem like ordinary old books. But the moment you unfold and connect them one by one, a remarkable scene emerges. A mid-19th century map of Korea, hand-drawn with its mountains and rivers, the Daedongnyeojido. Fully unfolded, it becomes a massive map about 6.7 meters in height. But what's truly astonishing is not its size. It vividly depicts how mountain ranges extend from Baekjusan Mountain to form the land, and how rivers wind their way through villages. Like modern maps, it uses symbols clearly, with 10 ri intervals to guide travelers, a truly groundbreaking idea for its time. Another reason this map is remarkable, a woodblock print, made practical for all classes, yangban, elite, and commoners alike to use. Comparable even to modern surveying techniques, this map was not created by the genius of Kim Jong-ho alone. Beginning with the early Joseon world map, 혼일강리 역대국도 지도, it builds upon the tradition of earlier scholars, such as 정상기 and 신경준, culminating in this monumental masterpiece. Perhaps Joseon sought to reflect its care for the lives of its people within this map. Across rugged mountain ranges and winding rivers, countless roads were carved into woodblocks. Along the grand paths traced by the Daedongnyeojido, we now take a new step forward into history.

drawing more fans from all over the world. Local consumer prices continue to hover at the 2% rate in April. Training the robots to allow the visually impaired the chance to better indulge in cultural experiences. Like the number of hybrid cars are registered in South Korea has surpassed 2 million. This locally developed Yuri rocket.

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1: Truth, clarity, and impartiality. And that's what we uphold in a fast-changing world.
2: We go beyond the headlines, offering depth, context, and perspective.
1: This isn't just news, it's our commitment. 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

0: It's often used for things that are good or worth 영화 정말 볼만해요. To express that they're worth checking out. All right, ready to practice what we learned?
1: Have
2: you seen a Korean movie? Yes, I have
1: seen a Korean movie. No, I haven't.
2: Have you been to a Korean concert?
1: No, I haven't.

Hello again. Today we're going to learn Korean expressions to describe your feelings and impressions. It'll be useful when trying to express your feelings after experiencing a work of art, for example. Hyojin asked Wyatt what he thought by saying, 영화 어땠어요? Now, how would you answer that? Right. Since he liked the movie, Wyatt told Hyojin, 정말 재미있었어요. If a scene looks incredibly realistic, you can say, 진짜 실감 났어요. 정말 and 진짜 are really useful words too. They mean the same thing as really, and can help you emphasize the specific feeling you are trying to express. Hyojin, on the other hand, felt disappointed after missing out on watching the movie. That's why he said, 아쉽네요. There are many words you can use to express your feelings about something. So try to learn and practice as many as you can. Another expression our main characters used was 더라고요. 더라고요 is used to convey something new that you learned from a past experience. For example, if you wanted to say you went somewhere in the past and had a good time, it would be 지난번에 갔는데 좋더라고요. How about another example? If you're deciding whether to buy something and you want to express that you'll regret not buying it, you would say 안 사면 나중에 후회하더라고요. In Korean, the word 굿즈 refers to products created to promote or celebrate specific brands, celebrities, characters, or events. In Korea, 굿즈 related to the entertainment industry, such as K-pop, dramas, and movies, are especially popular. The shops that sell 굿즈 are must-visit destinations for visitors to Korea. When you come to Korea, experiencing this 굿즈 culture will offer you a deeper understanding and enjoyment of Korea. Now let's practice what we learned.

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At the very front, the official in charge of the royal funeral seems to bear a heavy burden. A ceremonial horn called the daegak, along with those carrying gongs and drums, add to the weight of the procession. Court attendants who serve the king and queen at close quarters, and the royal secretaries, the seungji, also walk on in quiet grief. The red palanquins seen throughout the procession carry precious items meant to honor the spirit of the deceased. Seals of the king's title and deeds. And palanquins bearing mourning texts and instruments follow in solemn order. This book, which records all these scenes in detail, is the 의궤 for the funeral of King Sukjong, one of the 외규장각 의궤. Containing the entire process from the king's passing to the enshrinement of his spirit tablet, this is so-called 의궤 for royal perusal, a volume once seen by the king himself. 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
1: How to survive in Korea. 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Too many cars, too many halls, too many people. 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Take pictures and shake hands. And write your name vertically, not horizontally, in the guest book. Step 2. 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Decide on the amount based on your relationship. 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Step 3. Wedding etiquette. Fill up the front row. Guests have three duties to fulfill: clapping, cheering, and taking pictures. Step 4. Dining. Take off your jacket. This will be your seat from now on. Start with the not your everyday delicacies. Kobe chip. Yes. Osa. Yes. Chili shrimps. Definitely yes. Kimbap. Yeah. Only if you can't live without it. No need to pile up food. You have more than one opportunity. Did you survive the wedding? Wait. Did someone catch your eye? What are you waiting for? You're looking fine today.

0: 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The future is already in motion. 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

0: 여러분 반갑습니다. I'm Kwon Soo-wha and this is K-Culture Dive. Join us in taking a deep dive into the heart of Korean culture from K-Entertainment to AI News, on-field reports and K-Sports updates. And with that, let's dive in. Joining us on today's show is Bella Kim. Hello, Bella.
1: Hi, Soa, and hello to our K-Culture Dive viewers. I'm Bella Kim, back again to co-host and fill you guys all in with the latest in K-Entertainment.
0: All right, let's kick off with K-Entertainment news, Bella. Mm-hmm. Now, we've been covering the Grammys new category. It's been a controversial issue these days. We had the BTS's response regarding that. We talked about it with our K-pop experts as well, but mm-hmm. I hear there are more updates.
1: Right. The BTS boycott of the Grammys has prompted the Recording Academy to reconsider the new category, Best Asian Pop Music Performance. The category is set to be introduced at next year's Grammy Awards, recognizing popular music from across Asia. However, some have raised concerns that creating a separate category for Asian music could push artists further away from the Grammy's major categories. The controversy grew even bigger after BTS announced last month that the group would not submit their songs for consideration. The group said they hope their music will be heard and loved for what it is, rather than being divided by region or language. The Recording Academy initially defended the new category, saying it is intended to highlight the diversity and growth of Asian music, not exclude artists from major categories. However, after BTS's decision drew further criticism, CEO Harvey Mason Jr. said the Academy is open to reconsidering the new category, acknowledging artists' concerns. In the past, BTS have received 5 Grammy nominations but have yet to win, with their latest album Arirang also being considered a potential nomination in the major categories. All eyes are now on whether the controversy will lead to changes in the Grammys.
0: Well, it really shows how big of a power BTS has, not only in the world of K-pop, but also in the world of music generally.
1: For sure.
0: And also, I mean, I just recently saw how in the U.S., more than 40% of Americans are aware of No BTS.
1: Right, I saw that as well, yes.
0: So, yes, let's see if there are going to be any changes. So keep us updated on that issue, Bella.
1: Will do.
0: And speaking of keeping an eye on things, we said we'd keep an eye on whether Stray Kids will top the Billboard charts again. So what do we have?
1: Well, they did. Stray Kids have once again topped the Billboard 200 with their new mini album, This and That. Billboard announced that the album debuted at number one on the charts, giving Stray Kids their 9th Billboard 200 number one. The group first reached the top of the chart in 2022 with Ordinary and have since topped the charts with 8 consecutive albums. And with this latest achievement, Stray Kids have extended their record for the most Billboard 200 number one albums by a K-pop act. Billboard also noted that Stray Kids

0: now have the joint second most number one albums of any group in the charts history. They are tied with the Rolling Stones and just behind the Beatles. This and That has seen about 357,000 album sales, marking Stray Kids' biggest single week album sales figure to date. And with their ninth Billboard 200 number one, Stray Kids are strengthening their position as one of the biggest K-pop acts in the U.S. market.
1: Well, with This and That, I'm sure we're going to see even more achievements.
0: Oh, yes.
1: And Bella, we're going to end with a new Korean film that won at an international film festival.
0: Right. Korean director Hong Sang-soo's latest film, Nowhere to Lay My Eyes, or 눈 돌 데가 없네 in Korean, has won three awards at the 79th Locarno Film Festival in Switzerland. The film won the Best Director Award for Hong Sang-soo, the Best Performance Award for actress Kim Min-hee, and the Ecumenical Jury Prize as well. And this marks Kim Min-hee's second win at Locarno after winning the same award in 2024 with By the Stream, Suyutan. The Ecumenical Jury Prize honors films that explore human life and dignity, social values, peace and human rights, or spiritual themes. Nowhere to Lay My Eyes follows Hang-hee, who travels to Jeju Island in search of her mother, whom she last saw 10 years ago. The film also stars Kwon Hae-yo, Shin Seok-ho, Bang Mi-soo, and Choi Myung-gil. Nowhere to Lay My Eyes is scheduled to be released in Korea in the second half of this year.
1: Well, director Hong's films always seem to be shining abroad, yes. But I'm also really looking forward to the domestic release. Mm-hmm. Thank you for those updates, Bella.
0: Yes, I'll stick around.
1: All right, now time to go over to our AI anchor Arang for more on the culture front. Arang.
2: Thanks, Hua. Here's your AI guide to the latest cultural headlines from Korea. Let's begin with our top story. Pope Leo XIV's first visit to South Korea is now just a year away, with the 2027 World Youth Day set to be held in Korea next August. An event was held in downtown Seoul over the weekend to bring the church closer to the public ahead of the major Catholic gathering. World Youth Day brings together the Pope and young Catholics from around the world, and next year's event is expected to draw up to 1 million people. Gwanghwamun Square, where Pope Francis held an event honoring Korean martyrs during his 2014 visit, is being considered as a possible venue for a welcome ceremony for Pope Leo XIV. Autumn Nights at Seoul's Royal Palaces will come alive next month with special nighttime events at Gyeongbokgung and Changdeokgung Palaces. The Changdeokgung Moonlight Tour, running from September 10 to October 17, lets visitors explore the palace after dark with a professional guide, taking in Injongjeon Hall, Kijongdang Hall, and Naksonje, while enjoying traditional performances. Applications open Thursday through ticket link. Meanwhile, Gyeongbokgung Palace will open its gates after dark from September 2nd to October 2nd. Visitors can freely explore major sites including Geunjeongjeon Hall, Gyeongwaedo Pavilion, and Sajeongjeon Hall, with traditional court music and dance performances also on the program. Nighttime admission tickets go on sale through Knoll Tickets next Wednesday. Seoul is expanding its Youth Culture Pass, which subsidizes performing arts tickets for young people. Starting Thursday, the program will cover 100,000 won per ticket for those aged 21 to 24, up from 70,000 won for those aged 21 to 23. Launched in 2023 as Korea's first youth culture support program of its kind, the pass provides up to 200,000 won per person annually for performing arts tickets. The city says the expansion will give more young people access to diverse art forms while helping boost the performing arts industry. That's all from me. Turning now to a quick look at more K-culture stories making headlines today.

0: For generations, Jeju's Haenyeo, female divers who free dive into the sea to harvest seafood, have braved the waters on a single breath, passing down not only a unique way of life, but a powerful legacy of resilience, community, and care for the ocean, a living part of Korea's cultural heritage. Our cultural correspondent Hong Seo-jung files this report.
1: A joyful song drifts across the seaside. The voices belong to the Haenyeo, Jeju Island's renowned female divers and bearers of its intangible cultural heritage. They plunge into the sea to harvest seafood, but unlike most divers,

0: they don't use oxygen tanks. Recognized for their unique traditions and way of life, the Henyo were designated as a UNESCO Intangible Cultural Heritage in 2016. Henyo-run restaurants serving fresh seafood harvested by the divers also offer visitors an authentic taste of Jeju's unique culture. The freshness of the seafood and the Henyo's traditional culinary touch have also won over foreign visitors. Henyo culture holds significance not only as an intangible cultural heritage, but also as a unique cultural attraction for foreign visitors to Jeju. But as marine pollution continues to harm marine life, the number of Henyo is gradually declining.
1: The waters are polluted, so there isn't much to harvest anymore. For this tradition to continue, there needs to be enough marine life in the sea for the Henyo to keep doing what we do.
0: In order to honor and contribute to preservation of Henyo culture, the Henyo Museum on Jeju Island provides guided programs to explain its history and traditions.
2: We didn't really know about the history of the Henyo, how they forged their own paths, or much about their lives and culture. I hope more opportunities will be created for people to learn about and understand their culture.
0: Foreign tourists also showed an interest in Henyo culture.
3: I first time listen Henyo culture and history. Oh, Henyo very hot.
0: Henyo divers today have very diverse backgrounds, from environmental activists and influencer Henyo to foreigner Henyo.
4: I hope there will be Henyo in the next generation who can continue diving together, and I hope we can have clean and safe seas. I want to help protect the ocean and together with my fellow Henyo, carry on the Henyo culture.
0: The Henyo culture has lasted this long through the dedication of its members. Now younger Henyo are showing the same dedication to keep the culture alive. Hong Seo-jung, Arirang News, Jeju.
5: This little berry packs a surprising range of flavors. The skin is tangy, the flesh sweet, and the seeds slightly bitter and peppery. Eat it whole and you may even catch a subtle salty note. Five flavors in a single berry. Its name is Omija, literally meaning five-flavor berry. Omija grows along the Paektu-daegan mountain range, the backbone of the Korean peninsula. It thrives in Korea's cool, humid mountain valleys at elevations above 500 meters, winding its way up shaded slopes with well-drained, gravelly soil. By late summer, the vines are heavy with clusters of deep red berries. The biggest producer is Mungyeong in Gyeongsangbuk-do province, home to nearly half of Korea's Omija growing area. The berries ripen gradually, so farmers harvest them in stages, picking only those that are ready. Day after day, the harvest piles up, baskets and boxes overflowing with brilliant red fruit. There are plenty of ways to enjoy Omija, but one of the most beloved is Omija Cheong, made by preserving the berries in sugar. The cleaned berries are layered with sugar in large containers, and then the transformation begins. Slowly, the berries release their deep red color and rich flavor into the sugar. And it takes more than 100 days for the infusion to fully develop. The result is Omija Cheong, a versatile Korean favorite. Add sparkling water and you have a refreshing Omija-ade. Mix it with liquor and tonic water and you've got an elegant Omija highball. It can also be used as a marinade for meat or whisked into a bright, tangy salad dressing. From sweet drinks to savory dishes, the possibilities are endless. Discover the five-flavor magic of Omija and taste just how versatile this little Korean berry can be.
6: And time for the latest in the world of K-sports. And for that, we once again invite our sportscaster Jason Lee into the studio. Welcome back, Jason.
7: Hello, Soa. Hey.
6: Okay, Jason, so what sports stories have you been following in the past week or a couple of weeks?
7: Yeah, well, the PGA playoffs are now underway. So the top 70 golfers of the world into the latter portion of the season. And three Koreans did make the postseason. So I'll update you on how those three Koreans are doing so far in the playoff event. Also, another Korean has made a season debut in Major League Baseball. I'll tell you about this lesser-known Korean, as well as update you on what's going on with the other Koreans in MLB. Meanwhile, there's just 3 weeks remaining in the scheduled part of the KBO's regular season. There will be some makeup games later on, but still, I'll tell you about some of the storylines going on in the KBO as of late, and of course, a soccer update as well on Son Heung-min and other Korean players overseas.
6: Okay, so why don't we start in the order you introduced today's items. So let's start with golf. And could you first explain how the PGA playoffs work?
7: Yeah, this is somewhat newer. They haven't really had this, you know, it's not a historic thing that's been going on for years. So it's known as the FedEx Cup, and it is a three-event postseason series that starts with the St. Jude Championship, which just took place this past weekend. The top 70 golfers from the season qualify for that event, and then only the top 50 golfers qualify for the BMW Championship, which is coming up this weekend. And then after that, the top 30 players will advance to the Tour Championship, which carries with it, by the way, a $10 million prize for the winner. Contrary to how it may sound, there are still going to be some tournaments remaining on the calendar for 2026 after these playoffs, but this is clearly the event that everybody wants to win. $10 million as the top prize. It's the biggest purse of the year.
6: Wow. For sure. And so you did mention three Koreans made to the playoffs. So who are they and how do they do at the first tournament?
7: Yeah, so far so good with all three Koreans, to be honest. The three Koreans to make it into the playoffs were Kim Siu, Im Sung-jae, and Tom Kim. And all three did make the top 50 to qualify for the next round. And actually, all three finished within the top 12 places. So all are looking good. Let's start with Tom Kim, who, if you recall, he won the Scottish Open a month ago. He finished tied for 12th at 5-under after a final round 71. Im Sung-jae tied for 5th at 7-under. And, okay, honestly, he should have actually finished much better. He shot rounds of 66, 66, 67, and then a 74 on Sunday. So he could have easily finished at least in second place with just a decent round on Sunday. But speaking of second place, Kim Si-woo, the master of second place finishes this year, he actually did indeed finish in second with a 9-under total. He was consistent with rounds of 70, 68, 66, and 68 again. He was 8 strokes behind the eventual winner, Scottie Scheffler. Of course, he's been winning everything this year. But do note of the scores, they don't carry over to the playoffs, so each of the top 50, including those three Koreans, will have an equal chance of winning the big enchilada over the next 2 weeks. And I should mention once again, Kim Siu, second place finish once again. Mm. This is the third time that he has finished second this season. He has had 11 top 10 finishes on the PGA Tour this season. That is second only to Scottie Scheffler, who, of course, has been winning everything on the season. And Kim Siu is currently ranked 4th. That is the highest rank among anybody who has not actually won a tournament this year. So a great season for Kim Siu still, and perhaps, you know, he can finish it off strong.
6: Let's hope so. I mean, it was very great to see these familiar faces over the weekend. But Jason, let's talk about someone who I haven't really seen on TV that much, because you mentioned earlier there is a lesser-known Korean who made a season debut in the Major League Baseball. So who is it and why is he not that known?
7: Yeah, he's played before, but this is his season debut for this season. And the guy that I'm talking about, I'm referring to Baek-ji Hwan. For those who are baseball fans, well, you know, you might have probably heard of him, know who he is, but you might have kind of forgotten about him because he's really been up and down from the minors to the majors over the last few seasons now. He was originally signed out of high school back in 2017. Originally, it was actually illegally done by the Braves, so they actually never got to keep him, but then he later joined the Pittsburgh Pirates, and he debuted for them back in 2022. But really hasn't been able to stick with a regular job with them. Baek-ji Hwan started this season season in the minors again with the New York Mets affiliate, but he was eventually cut, and then he was signed by the first place Milwaukee Brewers, who added him to their major league roster immediately. He got into four games just recently with the Brewers, but he was recently designated for assignment, meaning that another team can pick him up off of waivers, or he'll have to return to the minor leagues. And he's not really a home run hitter per se. He does have a career batting average of .295 in the minors, and he's got 36 stolen bases in the minors this season. So he could be a guy that teams already may be thinking about next.

0: year or the future could maybe take a chance on. And I think he's already shown plenty of potential. So now it's just a matter of him receiving a legitimate opportunity from a team that might be building for the future. I think he's 27 years old, so still has a lot of baseball left in him.
1: Mm-hmm. For sure. Please keep us updated with him. And speaking of Bae Ji-won, how are the other Koreans playing in the Major League Baseball doing?
0: Let's start off with someone that you guys have definitely never heard of. I didn't even know this guy's name before looking him up as to what's going on. And this is Shin-hee Joo of Cheongdam High School. So, who is he? Well, high school? What? He's another, or the latest, high schooler who is signing with, again, the Milwaukee Brewers. And he's probably actually in the Bae Ji-won mold of not really being a power hitter, but rather offering some speed and defensive versatility in terms of his upside. And he now joins Gwangju Jail pitcher Park Chan-min and Deok-su infielder Om Jun-sung to sign with major league teams this year out of Korea. In high schools, as they signed previously with Philadelphia and Arizona, respectively. And as for the major leaguers that we all know and love, Song Sung-moon continues to play as a super utility player with the San Diego Padres. He does have 12 stolen bases on the year, not bad, but not really much beyond that as of note. Lee Jung-hoo hit another home run last week, bringing his season total up to 9. He also does have 8 stolen bases while batting .292 now. So perhaps maybe a 10-10 season for Lee Jung-hoo, or who knows, if he can get on a hot streak for the rest of the month and a half, maybe a 15-15 season could be in store. We'll have to wait and see.
2: Okay, and now domestically, what's going on with the KBO? I mean, what I know is that they are continuing to break attendance record.
0: Yeah.
2: And I also know that one of my favorite teams is doing pretty well.
0: Indeed, you are correct in both of those cases. Yeah, they just recently reached 9 million total fans in just 505 games played total, which is their fastest pace yet. So it looks like they'll likely break their attendance record again for the third straight year. But on the field, it's also been very entertaining. As you mentioned, it's been a two-team race between KT and your Samsung Lions as well. They're tied with 62 wins apiece, but KT has actually played 2 games fewer, so they do hold a 1-win advantage. Meanwhile, LG is a distant third place. They're 6.5 games behind Samsung, followed by Kia and Doosan, who are 6 games ahead of 6th place Hanwha for the final playoff spot. So obviously, a lot can change over the next month and a half or so of the regular season. But right now, it looks like those are going to be the 5 playoff teams that are going to make it to the postseason. But the race for first place between KT and Samsung, I think right now it's probably still a little bit too close to tell. I think either could get that bye all the way into the Korean series. We'll have to wait and see. As for the MVP race, Austin Dean continues to lead the way as he's in the top 5 of just about every major hitting stat other than stolen bases. But Kia's Kim Do-young is right there as well, as he leads the league with 35 home runs and is also up there in a lot of the offensive stats as well. I think it could be still close. I think Austin Dean is definitely in the lead, but I think Kim Do-young is within striking distance. And perhaps a dark horse in the MVP race could be Doosan pitcher Kwak Bin. He's leading the league in both ERA and strikeouts. He's still a couple of wins behind the leaders for the pitching triple crown, but he's certainly been the best pitcher so far this season. And it's been a while, I feel like, since we've had a Korean pitcher be the best pitcher in the KBO. So great season so far by Kwak Bin.
2: Mm-hmm. And I think I'm glad that the weather has cooled off a little bit, because lately it's been so hot that it was actually really difficult to be at the stadium.
0: They were canceling games because of the heat. So yeah, absolutely. I'm sure it's the weather has been much nicer. As I've actually been looking up tickets these days to try to get out to a game with the family, but the weather is much nicer, and certainly a lot of great baseball being played.
2: Yes, for great sure. News. Mm-hmm. Yeah.
1: So we've talked about golf, baseball, and let's end with soccer now. So what's the latest with Son Heung-min and other Korean soccer players playing overseas?
0: Well, of course, we remember that Son Heung-min was named the MVP of the All-Star game in the MLS, but he's continued to play well after scoring in 4 straight games Unfortunately, that streak has come to an end as his team, LAFC, were shut out

0: 1-0 at home on Saturday by San Diego. The loss snaps a 5-game unbeaten streak for LAFC, and it also drops them now into third place in the Western Conference. Also, hey, big news of this one. Higuain is now on Atletico Madrid after a transfer reported to be in the 40 million euro range. Interestingly, though, his first game with Atletico was right here in Seoul because they had an exhibition game against Manchester City. That was actually scheduled months ago and just happened to work out that way. Maybe they deliberately went, we have to sign a Korean before we play that game in Korea. Man City would go on to win that game 3-1. But clearly the fans in attendance, hey, they got a great show, especially from Higuain, who made a lot of his signature long-distance passes right on the money, giving some great opportunities to his teammates. And I think he really showed his potential as to what Atletico fans might now be able to expect out of him in the seasons to come, and especially starting this fall.
1: Right. I was very jealous of my friends who were at that game and posting that on social media.
0: Yeah, it would have been great. He's such a fun player to watch.
1: Right. So, Jason, from golf to baseball to soccer, thank you for all those updates, and looking forward to next time.
2: Thank
0: you. Good.
1: And thank you, Bella, as always. We're going to have a year pretty soon.
2: Yes, I'll see you soon.
1: Thanks for watching and your interest in everything K-culture. Please tune in again tomorrow, 2 p.m. Korea time. Keep diving.
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0: a seat next to a socket. No extra charge for using electricity. But if you're staying over 3 hours, how about ordering another drink or dessert? Step 4. Last bite standing. There's a mysterious custom in Korea. The last bite standing. When there's about one bite left of that cake, nobody will go for it. You might be tempted, but don't be hasty. Right before you get up, take the last piece, saying that you simply can't waste food, or just leave it. It will save a few calories. Did you survive at the cafe? Did someone behind the counter catch your eye? Go for the same drink every single day.
1: 오늘도 아이스 말차라떼 드실 거죠?
0: You might make an impression.

Diplomats Archives Hidden Stories. This is the 53rd story. Here, a letter is on display. Written in Latin, this letter dates back to 1842, and its author is Kim Dae-gon, the first Korean Catholic priest. But the place this letter was sent from was not Korea. It was sent from Manila, now the capital of the Philippines. But how was it that more than 180 years ago, he came to write a letter from the distant city of Manila? And what connection links priest Kim Dae-gon to what is now the Philippines? The hidden story behind it all begins now.

0: Hello, good morning, good afternoon, good evening. My name is Bernadette Therese Fernandez. I'm the Philippine Ambassador to the Republic of Korea. Today, we'd like to speak about Saint Kim Daegyun, who has visited the Philippines.
1: Kim Daegyun, whose baptismal name was Andrew, was born in 1821. In 1845, he became the first native Korean Catholic priest. The following year, in 1846, he was martyred. About 100 years later, in 1984, he was canonized by Pope John Paul II and declared a saint. And this year, we mark the 180th anniversary of his martyrdom. What's interesting is that, as the ambassador mentioned earlier, he visited what is now the Philippines. But how did he end up there more than 180 years ago? To find out more, our team visited the Research Foundation of Korean Church History. 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It has also contributed to establishing church history as an academic field within modern and contemporary Korean history. And our team spoke with Father Francis Cho Han-geon, director of the foundation.

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0: Welcome to Within the Frame, where we bring the most pressing issues across the globe into focus. I'm Kim Mo-gen. South Korean President Lee Jae-myung used his Liberation Day address to lay out his vision for Korea's path ahead. On Japan, he called for deeper cooperation while stressing the need to face the wounds of the past and build greater trust between the two countries. He also unveiled a new peace initiative towards North Korea, proposing talks to formally end the Korean War and move towards a peace regime, although Pyongyang has yet to respond. So what do these messages tell us about the Lee administration's foreign policy direction moving forward? For answers to this, we connect to Christophe Godin, professor of political science at Kungmin University. Good to see you.
1: Good evening. Thanks for having me.
0: And also joining us is Hanna Kim, associate professor at Seogang University's GSIS. Thank you for joining us.
2: Thanks for having me.
0: So let's start a discussion first with Professor Godin, with the big picture, of course. So President Lee laid out a vision centered on peaceful coexistence, pragmatic diplomacy, and an irreplaceable Korea. We wonder what stood out for you the most from his address.
1: Well, the way I see it, what makes Korea irreplaceable, so to cite President Lee, is that in the world we live in, there are very few powers, very few middle powers like Korea, who are able to expand peace offers all over the world. If you think of it, for decades, ever since the end of the civil war in Korea, Korean diplomacy used to be backed by the U.S. heavily. And now that the U.S. is not the reliable ally it used to be, with these uncharted waters we're forced to navigate under the Trump administration, what's really remarkable with the Lee administration and their diplomacy is how they've been able not to antagonize any major power. If you think of it, in the world we live in, how many powers are able to keep negotiating fruitfully, both with America and China, both with Europe, and even to some extent Russia, the Muslim world, etc., etc. So when President Lee says that Korea is irreplaceable, and when he tries to launch these peace talks with North Korea, I think that in the end, all of these initiatives belong in the same big picture. Korea today, it is in Korea's best interest not to antagonize anybody. And so it is what the Lee administration has been able to achieve quite successfully so far in the past year.
0: Right. That could be the definition of the irreplaceable Korea of the Lee administration. Now, what about Professor Kim? If you look at the speech as a whole, how did you assess it? And also, compared to last year, what stood out to you about the direction of the current administration?
2: I think what stood out the most was that this year's speech was much more concrete and more pragmatic than last year's. So last year, President Lee was mainly trying to establish basic principles of his foreign policy, especially towards North Korea. And he emphasized respect for North Korea's systems. He rejected unification by absorption, and he tried to reassure Pyongyang that South Korea had no hostile intentions. And this year, he seemed more interested in explaining how those principles could actually be translated into policy. And at the same time, I think the speech showed a broader effort to pursue pragmatic diplomacy on both North Korea and Japan. You know, towards North Korea, for example, the emphasis is increasingly on peaceful coexistence and managing tensions.

0: and rather than putting unification at the center of a media policy. And towards Japan, President Lee seemed to strongly show that he was, you know, supporting closer cooperation in areas such as the economy, technology, and regional security, while also making it clear that sustainable cooperation requires continued attention to historical issues. And his reference to the Kim Dae-jung Obuchi Declaration, for example, was particularly meaningful in this kind of regard. So overall, it seems as though the direction is becoming clear, where it's less ideological and much more practical, but without abandoning the historical and political principles that are important to his domestic supporters.
1: Mm-hmm. So we have seen some more concrete directions from compared to the past. Now, if we turn to Japan now, President Lee has highlighted the progress made through the so-called shuttle diplomacy over the past year and also pledged to expand cooperation based on national interests. Professor Godong, what does this tell us about where Japan fits into his foreign policy right now?
2: Well, at the center, as Professor Kim mentioned, something that's quite new about the speech compared to last year's address is the huge emphasis put on Japan and a very concrete emphasis with a concrete course of action that President Lee has tried to describe as precisely as possible. So now, where are Korea and Japan standing? Where they are standing is that there are very few democracies in the world we live in, particularly in Asia, and they share a lot of common interests, in particular in because both of them are interested in trying to maintain a certain level of normalcy in international relations, in particular not to be crushed by both the US and China. That said, their approaches are relatively different, because President Lee claims to be pragmatic. He's not ideological in his approach, while you can see that Ms. Takeishi, so Japan's prime minister, is taking bolder statements in terms of international policy. We saw that last year with the stance she took on Taiwan. We saw that last week or the week before, when she didn't fear to antagonize Vladimir Putin about the Kuril Island, the Kuril Islands issues, etc., etc. So what I think President Lee is doing is that he's trying to strengthen the relation with Japan, because Korea needs that. Korea needs allies in this dangerous world. But as much as possible, he's trying to pull Japan away from the bold nationalistic statements that Ms. Takeishi is forced to take from time to time in order to please conservative electorate. So it is, I think, a very subtle game that President Lee is playing now, getting close to Japan and somehow subtly trying to suggest Ms. Takeishi that her best interest is to follow a similar pragmatic approach without antagonizing China, Russia, or of course the United States.
1: Right, so clearly that very fine line, it signals that Japan is still a very important partner for Korea. But at home, President Lee has pledged to recover assets that are improperly, quote, improperly accumulated by pro-Japanese collaborators and use them to support independence patriots and their families. What do you make of this decision, Professor Kim?
0: I think this issue and this topic in general has received a lot of attention recently, not just because of, you know, Gwangbokjeol or National Liberation Day, but also because of a controversy related to a Korean actress who has reportedly ties to pro-Japanese collaborators. But in general, I think what the Lee administration or Lee Jae-myung's pledge, when we think about it, should be best understood primarily as an issue of historical justice rather than simply as an anti-Japanese measure. Now, President Lee specifically referred to assets that were improperly acquired through collaboration and proposed using recovered assets to provide greater support for independent patriots and their families. So symbolically, this carries a really strong message. And it's saying that those who benefited materially from collaboration should not be treated more favorably than those who made sacrifices for Korea's independence. But at the same time, the implementation will be very important. Now, there needs to be clear and credible evidence linking particular assets to collaboration, along with transparent procedures and appropriate legal safeguards. And it's also important to really distinguish between accountability for individuals who directly benefited from wrongdoing and responsibility attributed to their descendants. And so if the policy remains narrowly focused on improperly acquired assets and is implemented through clear legal procedures, then it could contribute to historical accountability and recognize those who fought for independence. But if it becomes overly politicized or is perceived as targeting people based on their family background, it could deepen existing divisions and it may actually hurt the attempts or path in terms of contributing to reconciliation.
1: Right, so it's a very sensitive topic, and how it would be implemented forward would be very crucial. But all of this, again, it's coming at a time when, you know, Seoul is still seeking closer cooperation with Tokyo. Professor Gurang, what kind of impact do you think this latest move have on bilateral relations?
2: It's a very fine line. President Lee is forced to navigate, because here what I think is important is that by pushing for historical accountability, President Lee is somehow distancing himself from all of these fake news, post-truth narratives that spread all over the world and that poison democracies. Here, as Professor Kim mentioned, the problem with Japan is relatively simple. On the one hand, there is a need for historical accountability, because without accountability, there can be no real peace, there can be no real democracy either. But on the other hand, if these claims are being weaponized for political purposes, obviously they are to lose all substance. So here I think President Lee is acting both because of domestic reasons, because his electorate wants historical accountability, but also because Korea, being one of the very few democracies in Asia, every time there is historical accountability, it is good for democracy, and thus it is good for Korea. So right now, I cannot speak for the future. Wait and see. There is a danger for these claims to be weaponized, but for the moment they are not. So let's see how all of this unfolds in the future. There's no rush.
1: Mm-hmm, right, definitely. So we'll really have to see how the government would be managing his story and cooperation moving forward. Now, we'll also touch upon North Korea as well. President Lee presented three principles for peaceful coexistence and called for two Koreas to reduce hostility and return to dialogue. We've been hearing this stance quite for a long time, but what is different about this approach? And do you think it could help restart inter-Korean engagement, Professor Kim?
0: I think what's particularly important about President Lee's approach is that there's a clear progression from last year's principles to this year's policy blueprint. So in last year's Liberation Day speech, President Lee laid out the three basic principles towards North Korea, which were that South Korea would respect North Korea's existing system, it would not pursue unification by absorption, and it would not engage in hostile acts. And the basic purpose of this was reassurance, right? To make clear what South Korea would not do and to create conditions for rebuilding trust. But this year, he explicitly said that it was time to move from principles to actions. So now he's expanding those ideas into three blueprints for peaceful coexistence. So the first is inclusive peaceful coexistence based on mutual respect and reducing hostility. And the second is stable, peaceful coexistence, which means that it's creating institutional safeguards to manage tensions and prevent military crises or in unintended escalation. And the third is responsible, peaceful coexistence, which connects peace on the Korean Peninsula to regional and global peace. And this includes discussions on ending the Korean War, replacing the armistice with a peace regime, and finding practical ways to halt further advances in North Korea's nuclear capabilities. So I think here the most important change is that President Lee is moving from reassuring North Korea about South Korea's intentions to instead proposing an institutional framework for managing long-term coexistence. So this could lower the barrier to dialogue because Seoul is not demanding that the most difficult issues be solved before talks. And it's showing that it can, it's stopping or trying to do this before talks can even begin. But of course, whether or not this actually restarts engagements, will ultimately depend on North Korea's willingness to respond.
1: Right, so we'll have to hear from North Korea on that. But another proposal that the Lee administration has made was for relevant parties to formally end this Korean War and move from the armistice towards a peace regime. Professor Gudong, how realistic do you think that proposal is?
2: It's always very difficult to tell whether or not anything is realistic with North Korea. It's always a very gray area you're forced to navigate. What we can say, so, is that implicitly, if you want to discuss a peace regime with North Korea, it means that somehow you are recognizing that the North Korean regime is here to stay. What it also means, and is no less interesting, is that now, President Lee, you need to keep in mind that only 2 years ago, President Yoon, former President Yoon, tried to antagonize North Korea with drone attacks in order to support his own claims for martial law. So the U-turn that President Lee has been taking is quite radical. Now President Lee is discussing coexistence, and in fact, this is in line with everything his party, the Democratic Party, has been arguing for. I mean, President Moon Jae-in, President Kim Dae-jung, they were on the same line, basically. The problem is that no matter how willing they are to engage with North Korea, we know from history that every time this ended badly. It ended with North Korea basically benefiting, taking everything there was to take, and eventually withdrawing. So, of course, something needs to be done. Of course, peace is always better than war. But North Korea is not the most reliable of partners. And honestly, if I were in charge, I wouldn't know what option to take. What I think is that pragmatic diplomacy is the only option we have. But we always need to keep in mind, somewhere in the back of our minds, that North Korea, in South Korea wants coexistence. But is it what North Korea wants to? I think that's the real question we need to address in this context. The problem has never been the South, it's the North.
1: So quite a lot of uncertainty when it comes to North Korea's next moves. So from North Korea, we're still yet to see a response from them regarding President Lee's proposal. What do you make of Pyongyang's silence, Professor Kim? And also, what could actually bring the North back to the table?
0: As Professor Gudong mentioned, it's always very difficult to, ascertain North Korea's side, but I would not really be surprised by North Korea's silence. Pyongyang has spent the past few years redefining South Korea as a hostile state and has repeatedly rejected Seoul's attempts at engagement. And so responding positively to President Lee immediately would require North Korea to adjust a position that it had invested heavily in politically for the past few years. But there is an interesting development. North Korea has not responded directly to President Lee's Liberation Day proposal, yet President Trump says Kim Jong-un has responded to his outreach, right? And so that suggests that the real diplomatic opening may initially come through Washington rather than through direct inter-Korean dialogue. And North Korea may believe that negotiations with the United States, can produce things that values more directly. For example, changes in sanctions or military exercises or the broader security relationship. So Seoul's most realistic role right now may be to act as a facilitator or a pacemaker of some sorts, encouraging U.S.-North Korean engagement while creating an environment in which inter-Korean dialogue can eventually follow in the future. So in that sense, progress in inter-Korean relations may depend partly on whether broader U.S.-North Korea diplomacy begins to move again.
1: Right, so we are currently seeing President Trump knocking the door on North Korea again, and we'll still have to see how the regime would respond, but there could be a chance for a future dialogue, so we'll really have to wait and see, keep close tabs on that. But as for now, we'll have to leave our discussion right here tonight. Thank you so much for your insights, Professor Kim.
0: Thank you so much.
1: And of course, Professor Godong, we really appreciate it.
2: Always a pleasure. Thank you.
1: And that'll be all from us on Within the Frame. Be sure to tune in again next time as we continue to explore the stories that matter. Until then, stay informed and engaged.
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Every day, we write a new chapter of harmony. The spirit of Korea meets the boundless energy of K-pop. No longer just a sport, Taekwondo has become a driving force of K-culture, sharing Korea's spirit and style with the world. Kicks in rhythm, precision in every beat. Through the powerful movements of Taekwondo, we become one. Taekwondo, humanity's most dynamic icon, continues to prove its limitless potential to the world. Where curious footsteps pause, the vibrant spirit of Taekwondo fills the air. Inner strength, respect for others. Now a familiar part of everyday life, Taekwondo has become a celebration shared worldwide. A beautiful culture united through Ye, the spirit of respect. Connecting heart to heart. This is the world Taekwondo creates. We now strive to safeguard Taekwondo's community training culture as a treasured heritage for all humanity. The pride of Korea, Taekwondo.

He bursts into laughter upon unexpectedly discovering an incense burner on a street in Insado. What made him laugh was none other than a replica of the Celadon incense burner with openwork geometric design, often held as the pinnacle of Koryo Celadon. Its clear, luminous jade green glaze, and even the three adorable rabbits supporting the burner, at first glance, it seems quite convincing, but it cannot escape his keen eye. Perhaps, unable to support the burner, the rabbits and the replica are oversized and clumsy. In reality, the rabbits on the authentic piece are as small as the joints of an adult's finger. They have borne the weight of layered lotus petals and an openwork lady for over 1,000 years. This incense burner is also considered a masterpiece that showcases the refined and exceptional craftsmanship of the Goryeo dynasty. Each delicate petal was individually shaped and attached, and the precise openwork technique, carved to allow incense smoke to rise like drifting clouds, stands as clear evidence. Above all, it embodies a remarkable sense of balance that is difficult to perfectly recreate even with modern techniques. It is, in essence, a complete convergence of the decorative techniques of its time. It can be imitated, but never truly matched, the unwavering dedication of Goryeo artisans. The laughter in Insadong may well have been the most honest expression of awe for the extraordinary artistic spirit of our ancestors, so far ahead of their time.

0: Curious about Korea?
1: And especially K-food? How familiar are you with Korean food? The sea on three sides, a mountainous terrain, and four distinct seasons. Thanks to these conditions, Korean cuisine bursts with diverse and unique flavors.
0: Do you prefer sweet or spicy?
1: A meat lover or a seafood connoisseur?
0: Can't decide?
1: There's got to be something here that you like.
0: For Koreans, rice is foundational. It's a staple and the centerpiece to all meals in Korea. There's bibimbap, rice mixed with vegetables, gukbap, rice in hot soup, and kimbap is the demand around the world.
1: For me, it's noodles over rice. Korea has amazing noodle dishes. Chui ramyeon and cold naengmyeon to blow away the heat. A meat lover here, pork, beef, chicken. I like them all. Did you know that bulgogi is listed in the English dictionary? There's also the famous chimaek, chicken and beer, which is the best combo for a night out with friends.
0: Surrounded by the sea on three sides, Korea has a great selection of seafood. From raw fish to piping hot seafood soups. Ah, it's mouth-watering just talking about it. The two pillars of Korean condiments, gochujang and soy sauce.
1: Ooh, what do you prefer?
0: Gochujang. I like anything made with gochujang. In general, Koreans love spicy food.
1: I prefer the soy sauce base. There's something about the salty and sweet that hits the right spot. I think even those who are trying Korean food for the first time will really like it.
0: But that's not all.
1: We can't leave out the street food. If you're in Korea, it's a must try. They are both treats for your eyes and mouth.
0: How about it? Mouth-watering, right?
1: Korean food, you've got to try it. Discover a whole new world of flavors.

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It is not extravagant. It isn't even symmetrical. And yet, why does it remind us of the moon? This is the white porcelain we now know so well, the moon jar. Stripped of all decoration with its milky glaze, its imperfect rounded curves and proportions resemble a full moon hanging in the night sky. Or perhaps it is the familiar name moon jar that leads us to think of the moon. But did you know it once had a different name? In the Joseon era, this jar was simply called baekhang, meaning a white jar, or baekdaehang, a large white jar. So how did this simple white jar come to be seen as the moon? The master of abstract art, Kim Hwan-gi, was so fond of white porcelain that he even collected it. According to a memoir written by an antique dealer he frequented, it was after Korea's national liberation that Kim Hwan-gi began collecting ceramics, and he grew particularly fond of one white jar, naming it the moon jar. It was his close friend Choi Soon-woo, former director of the National Museum of Korea, who popularized the name. Through a newspaper column, he formally used the term moon jar, and it has since become the accepted name for this cultural heritage. The moon jar, like an old friend, comforting, like a mother's embrace, warm and gentle. What moon lingers in your heart tonight?

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A beautiful culture, connecting heart to heart. We now strive to safeguard Taekwondo's community training culture as a treasured heritage for all humanity. The pride of Korea, Taekwondo.

0: thousands of years, one breath has endured. More than a martial art, it is the Korean way of life. 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Smarter than ever, Taekwondo leaps toward a new future, connecting the world through a single movement. 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
2: 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I'm eating this right now. Let's go. 할머니! 아카니 시고 아카니 아카니 아카니 시고 아카니 카니 카니 아카니 시고

0: It's time for today's news, the Daily Report. From current developments in Korea to various stories from around the globe, we highlight the context of major issues with a balanced analysis and on-the-ground reporting. Keep up to date with today's headlines on The Daily Report. All about K-culture at a glance. K-culture minutes. Experience the latest trends. K-now. Meet those who are making an impact. K-people. Immerse yourself in the world of Korean cinema. K-story. 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
0: 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A festival of captivating performances and live sounds. Dive into the real rhythm of K-pop that's taken the world by storm. 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

0: Ideas ahead of their time have shaped a better world. A man who believed that culture could bring peace to the world. Kim Koo. The one thing I seek in infinite quantity is the power of a highly developed culture. This is because the power of culture brings happiness and meaning to our lives, and by extension, to the lives of others. My wish, culture of peace. 150th anniversary of the birth of Kim Koo.
1: We change today, inspiring daily life. We create tomorrow, inspired by innovation. 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Latte.

0: tool not only for the chemist, but they are also great tool for other scientists, such as physicists, biologists, engineers, and material scientists, and so on. So it's been recognized by other disciplines.
1: Yeah. I have another question. In the age of AI, do you think the 19th century periodic table is still useful?
0: Yes, even though we are living in like really developed era with, you know, great technologies, and you can easily find, you know, information digital, you know, accessibility is really high, but still the having the periodic table near us and memorizing them even allow us to have, you know, those fundamental understanding on the relationship between this structure of the elements and their properties. So having those, you know, fundamental understanding can directly lead to, you know, application of these properties in real-world application, such as energy applications, environmental applications, and catalysis, and so on. So it allows us to think about those areas without looking through, you know, online and things like that. Even asking ChatGPT, even it can get there.
2: Even though students around the world might not know the complex laws of chemistry, they are drilled on the periodic table in chemistry class, and memorizing it can be easier through a song.
3: For the elements song, I sang the harmony part

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Latte.

It may have been the tomb of a young prince. Kumyongchong tomb, one of Silla's ancient burial mounds. The gold crown and belt discovered here were notably smaller than those found in other tombs. The Silla royal family is believed to have carefully prepared the tomb for a young life that ended too soon, placing a variety of grave goods within. Among the many artifacts, one pair of objects in particular draws the eye. Earthenware figures that seem as if they might gallop off at any moment. Look closely, and you'll notice the two figures are slightly different. Did you spot the difference? One exudes authority, wearing an ornate headdress and full armor. The horse, too, is richly adorned with elaborate harnesses. In contrast, the other figure appears plainly dressed, with hair tied in a topknot and a cloth wrapped around the head. Based on their attire and size, the more elaborate figure is presumed to be the tomb's occupant, while the simpler one appears to be a servant. So what exactly are these pottery figures which vividly reflect the everyday life of Silla people? They are, in fact, hollow vessels, pitchers. Water could be poured in through a funnel at the horse's rear and dispensed through a spout at its chest. Then why would the Silla people place such a intricate vessels in a tomb of a young prince? Perhaps it was a heartfelt wish that the young prince, whose life was cut short, would never go thirsty on his long journey to the heavens.

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Inner strength, respect for others. Now a familiar part of everyday life, Taekwondo has become a celebration shared worldwide. A beautiful culture united through Ye, the spirit of respect. Connecting heart to heart. This is the world Taekwondo creates. We now strive to safeguard Taekwondo's community training culture as a treasured heritage for all humanity. The pride of Korea. 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

Here are 22 volumes. At first glance, they may seem like ordinary old books. But the moment you unfold and connect them one by one, a remarkable scene emerges. A mid-19th century map of Korea, hand-drawn with its mountains and rivers, the Daedongyeojido. Fully unfolded, it becomes a massive map about 6.7 meters in height. But what's truly astonishing is not its size. It vividly depicts how mountain ranges extend from Baekjusan Mountain to form the land, and how rivers wind their way through villages. Like modern maps, it uses symbols clearly, with tenri intervals to guide travelers, a truly groundbreaking idea for its time. Another reason this map is remarkable, a woodblock print, made practical for all classes, Yangban elite and commoners alike to use. Comparable even to modern surveying techniques, this map was not created by the genius of Kim Jong-ho alone. Beginning with the early Joseon world map, 혼일 강리 역대 국도 지도. It builds upon the tradition of earlier scholars, such as 정상기 and 신경준, culminating in this monumental masterpiece. Perhaps Joseon sought to reflect its care for the lives of its people within this map. Across rugged mountain ranges and winding rivers, countless roads were carved into woodblocks. Along the grand paths traced by the Daedongyeojido, we now take a new step forward into history.

It feels a bit off. You might even wonder if it was made incorrectly. Let's take a closer look. Its nose is naturally lifted. The ears are laid back, and it roars with its mouth open down to the finely detailed fangs. The beard flows back, and details around the eyes, mouth, tail, and feet are rendered.

using the incision technique, bringing the piece vividly to life. On top of the lid, seated at a slight angle, the creature is a lion. In Buddhism, lions are regarded as mystical guardians of truth. And during the Goryeo dynasty, many Celadon works were crafted in the form of lions. Though lions are seen as brave and powerful, this one feels endearingly cute, but no less significant. The smoke rising from the burner passes through the holes in the lid and slowly escapes into the air through the lion's mouth. As for the lid, an additional tier was raised on top, carefully placing the lion above it, while the body of the burner is adorned with expansive cloud motifs. What truly makes this incense burner shine is that subtle twist in perspective. Rather than centered, it's set slightly off to one side, gently breaking away from the conventional idea of a perfect symmetry. Small yet confident, off-center yet beautiful. The essence of Goryeo Celadon defying convention. Shall we be drawn into the quiet charm of this piece, whose imperfection creates its own perfection?

0: Korea Initiative.
1: The future is already in motion. Intelligence redesigns reality. Life expands beyond limits. Culture moves the world. Our vision reaches into the infinite. Together, we will go even further.
0: The K Initiative.
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2: Liquor goes in, another harmony comes out. 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It's perfect wedding, perfect marriage of flavor.
3: Yeah.
2: 안녕하세요, 여러분. Buongiorno. Chef Fabri. Today, finally, we can start our journey to discover Korea's delicious seasonal food and the regional recipes and the traditional liquor. So today we arrived in Chuncheon-namdo. Especially here we are in Sochon. Very, very beautiful city on the sea. And I can find for sure something that goes well with the traditional liquor of the region. I don't know if you know that, but I cook for like 20 years only with seafood. So for me, wow, just looking at this, I feel big excitement. What is this? Wow, oh, this is a bidding. Sochon 바다.
5: 네네.
2: 제일 맛있는 거 뭐요? 그 바다에서 온 거.
5: 그러니까 도다리.
2: 도다리?
5: 봄도다리.
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5: 네.
2: 아, 맞아요. 봄도다리.
5: 이제 꽃게.
2: 감사합니다. For now, I know that here in Sochon, the seasonal seafood is dodari, and then 꽃게, which is the blue crabs, and 주꾸미. Wow, yeah. Look at this. This is 꽃게. 사장님, 안녕하세요. 꽃게 땅 같은 거.
6: 땅도 맛있고.
2: 땅도 맛있죠? 예. 술이랑